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The 40th anniversary of this amazing radio ministry is in just 1 week, and it's got me thinking about the soundtrack of your life. You know, there are certain songs, or certain even maybe radio stations, that people instantly connect to their major life moments. Like, I could tell you exactly what song was playing when I went to my middle school dance in the 7th grade. I connect that song with that memory. Also, hi, I'm Francesca. 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Or maybe you listened to Spirit FM during hurricane prep. Or when you were working a later night. Or when you were doing carpool with the school. Or just having a hard day. You know, I don't remember Tampa in 1986 because I wasn't around yet. But I do love hearing listeners talk about where they were when they first found this radio ministry. Radio is funny because it's so weirdly personal, and it becomes part of your everyday, ordinary life without even noticing. 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

0: 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Michelle says that today is in thanksgiving for God's mercy, grace, and forgiveness. Thank you, Michelle, for sponsoring this day at Spirit FM.
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0: We haven't even made it to Christmas in July yet, but I hope you're ready because a new Christmas tour has already been announced with Cece Winans, Michael W. Smith, and Amy Grant all together. They're not coming to Florida, but honestly, you have a really long heads up, so you can plan to travel to North Carolina if you really want. Elevation Rhythm has a new song called Father's House. There's a new Amy Grant pop-up exhibit at the Museum of Christian and Gospel Music. Tasha Layton premiered a short film for her song Meet Me in the Valley, which takes a look at her journey into stillness, surrender, and spiritual renewal. Lots of new Forrest Frank music, specifically a new single out called OK. There's a new song from Sons of Sunday called One More Day. New collaboration from Brandon Lake and Nick Jonas called The Author. Zach Williams has a new devotional and he shares his story in the book, which drops on May 19th. And Leanna Crawford has her new single called Thank God. My name's Francesca. That's your new music flash on Spirit FM.
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If you're anything like me, maybe you overthink just a little bit, or maybe you're worried about things every now and then, but what if you just scheduled it? Does that sound crazy? Hi, I'm Francesca. Thanks for listening to Spirit FM tonight. There is a new hack for people who might overthink. Maybe you struggle a lot with that. And one of the hacks is essentially to schedule when you're worried. It is exactly what it sounds like. You set aside a small part of each day to focus on the things that you're stressed about. So instead of letting it ruminate throughout your whole day or letting it kind of take over the rest of your day, you give those things that are worth thinking about, at least, an intentional space to exist without letting them dominate your life. If you're tired of overthinking, maybe just try to schedule your worries.

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Chandler Moore. God, I'm just grateful. God, I'm just grateful for you. God, I'm just grateful for you. Helping you live with Spirit. 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

I love hearing Dan's Living with Spirit story because it's almost the same as mine. I mean, we had so much of a similar experience. We would drive to school in the morning with our parents, going down the veterans, counting the Spirit FM stickers, listening in the car. But Dan's story is so beautiful because of the way that this radio ministry connected him with his diocese. He would listen to Hey Father Gary in the morning. And then once Dan has had children, Father Gary, the same one, baptized his children. This radio ministry is not just a radio station that plays music that lifts you up. Yes, it is that, but it's so much more. For Dan, it's part of his family. It's part of his life. And maybe it's part of your life too. 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

My nephew's favorite thing is dinosaurs. He loves dinosaurs. He knows all their names, which is really cute because he's 3, or is he 4? Uh-oh. Okay, well, he's 3 or he's 4. He knows all the name of the dinosaurs, but he can't quite say his R's yet, so it's just the cutest thing. Hi, I'm Francesca. Thanks for listening to Spirit FM tonight. A lot of kids love dinosaurs when they're kids. Then you have this dream, and like, you want to grow up. You want to discover dinosaurs. You want to name dinosaurs. But outside of Jurassic Park, that doesn't happen a whole lot. But it did. Now, there is an individual, I cannot pronounce his name, but his home country is Thailand, and he identified, found, and named a new type of giant dinosaur that was found in his home country of Thailand. And what he says is it fulfills this kind of childhood dream that he always had. And let's be honest, finding a dinosaur where you live and being able to name it is a lot less likely than most of the dreams that you and I might have. If his dream can come true, maybe yours can too.

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Looks like somebody developed a little Spirit FM habit. 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

0: I recently traveled to Italy, and even before I stepped on the plane, I could feel God preparing my heart. Hi, I'm Olivia from Middays here at Spirit FM. That trip became so much more than travel. It was a pilgrimage. It was a chance to step away from the noise of everyday life and to make space for prayer and reflection. I found myself thinking a lot about the saints, St. Francis, St. Catherine, St. Rita. They were all real people who trusted God through struggles and suffering. Their faith wasn't perfect, but it was faithful, and that gave me hope. Being in Rome reminded me that our Catholic faith is so much bigger than our daily routines. It connects us to generations of believers, all seeking to know Christ more deeply. We're all on a pilgrimage in some way. Maybe yours is caring for your family, or walking through something hard, or just showing up for Mass. Whatever God is leading you to do today, keep walking with Him and keep living with Spirit.
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0: In order to make something, to do something, to produce anything, you are using your own body and your own mind. And when you neglect your own body and your own mind, you're essentially putting a ceiling on everything else that you do. Hey, I'm Francesca, here to remind you that self-care is not necessarily a selfish thing. All of the people that you love, that you care for, that you serve, you do it with your own body and mind. So take time to feed into your own body and mind. Maybe that looks like a walk. Maybe that looks like listening to Spirit FM, and I love that. Maybe that looks like what Maria does. She wakes up a half hour earlier than she needs to so she can pray before she goes to bed. Your self-care creates more impact than if you were falling apart because you're so busy. Make sure you take care of yourself so you can take care of the people around you.
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1: Ready to take a trip back into the Wayback Machine? 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That's Danger Zone, by the way, from Top Gun. 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

0: Hi, I'm Greg Schutte, Director of Marriage Works Ohio, Catholic therapist and author of the Building a Eucharistic Marriage course. 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I use it a lot because it is one of the things I'm trying to get couples to do. When many of us were dating our spouse several years back, we were more intentional and we were focused on winning their heart. But then marriage came along and years went by and children came along and so did homes with mortgages. Somewhere along the way, we lost our woo and started to feel the woe of not pursuing our spouse. 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

0: There are just some things in life that money can't buy and hard work can't win. Hey, I'm Francesca. Thanks for listening to Spirit FM tonight. You know, we think that if I have enough money, I'll get to that place. If I work hard enough, I'll get to that thing. But you know what? Happiness is something that money can't buy and hard work cannot win, because it doesn't come from money. And it doesn't come as a result of your hard work. Our happiness is often so related to what other people do, but our joy is related to what the Lord has already done. And once again, money can't buy, hard work can't win. So how can you focus more on experiencing and being excited about the joy that the Lord has already given you?
1: Should have been long gone now, yeah. Should them be living?

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In this world where we have social media and devices to keep us connected, they say that we are the loneliest that we've ever been. That people report feeling more alone, more isolated than they ever have. I don't know what we're going to do to fix that. I know we have to be social, we have to get out there, we have to do things that are uncomfortable. But in the meantime, while we're focusing on it, even when you are alone, you're never alone. It says in the Gospel of John, chapter 16, Jesus told us, "I am not alone because the Father is with me. I have told you this so that you might have peace in me." We then later on see that Jesus sends the Holy Spirit to be with us and to guide us. My friend, you are not alone. The Father, the Son, and the Holy Spirit are with you always to bring clarity, to bring discernment, to bring peace. So even in this era of isolation, know that the Lord is with you and He does never, never leaves you. Will you pray with me? In the name of the Father, and of the Son, and of the Holy Spirit, amen. Today we pray for John, who had a very severe car accident and is in a coma, for Melissa's children and her husband's health, for CS, for Ash, for Jeff for healing and encouragement, for Shelley for her anxiety and depression, and for James's marriage and family, for Michael and his anxiety and depression, for Crystal, who is healed, who wants to be healed from insomnia and to find a job, for Anne's daughter and her first grandbaby, for Margarita's sons, for Anna for peace and resolution regarding a very hard work situation. And we lift up all the prayer intentions that the Spirit FM listeners hold right now in the silence of their hearts. Lord, thank you for always being with us, and remind us today and every day that we are never alone. In the name of the Father, and of the Son, and of the Holy Spirit, amen. Thanks for praying with me.

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1: In the name of the Father, and of the Son, and of the Holy Spirit. Amen. I believe in God, the Father Almighty, Creator of heaven and earth, and in Jesus Christ, His only Son, our Lord. He was conceived by the power of the Holy Spirit, and was born of the Virgin Mary. He suffered under Pontius Pilate, was crucified, died, and was buried. He descended to the dead. On the third day He arose again. He ascended into heaven, and is seated at the right hand of the Father. He will come again to judge the living and the dead.
2: I believe in the Holy Spirit, the Holy Catholic Church, the communion of saints, the forgiveness of sins, and the resurrection of the body, and life everlasting. Amen.
1: Our Father, who art in heaven, hallowed be thy name. Thy kingdom come, thy will be done, on earth as it is in heaven.
2: Give us this day our daily bread, and forgive us our trespasses, as we forgive those who trespass against us. And lead us not into temptation, but deliver us from evil. Amen. Hail Mary, full of grace, the Lord is with thee. Blessed art thou among women, and blessed is the fruit of thy womb, Jesus.
1: Holy Mary, Mother of God, pray for us sinners, now and at the hour of our death. Amen.
2: Hail Mary, full of grace, the Lord is with thee. Blessed art thou among women, and blessed is the fruit of thy womb, Jesus.
1: Holy Mary, Mother of God, pray for us sinners, now and at the hour of our death. Amen.
2: Hail Mary, full of grace, the Lord is with thee. Blessed art thou among women, and blessed is the fruit of thy womb, Jesus.
1: Holy Mary, Mother of God, pray for us sinners, now and at the hour of our death. Amen. Glory be to the Father, and to the Son, and to the Holy Spirit.
2: As it was in the beginning, is now, and ever shall be, world without end. Amen.
1: The first joyful mystery, the Annunciation. Our Father, who art in heaven, hallowed be thy name. Thy kingdom come, thy will be done, on earth as it is in heaven.
2: Give us this day our daily bread, and forgive us our trespasses, as we forgive those who trespass against us. And lead us not into temptation, but deliver us from evil. Amen.
1: In the sixth month, the angel Gabriel was sent from God to a town of Galilee called Nazareth, to a virgin betrothed to a man named Joseph of the house of David. And the virgin's name was Mary.
2: Hail Mary, full of grace, the Lord is with thee. Blessed art thou among women, and blessed is the fruit of thy womb, Jesus.
1: Holy Mary, Mother of God, pray for us sinners, now and at the hour of our death. Amen. And coming to her, he said, Hail, favored one, the Lord is with you.
2: Hail Mary, full of grace, the Lord is with thee. Blessed art thou among women, and blessed is the fruit of thy womb, Jesus.
1: Holy Mary, Mother of God, pray for us sinners, now and at the hour of our death. Amen. But she was greatly troubled at what was said, and pondered what sort of greeting this might be.
2: Hail Mary, full of grace, the Lord is with thee. Blessed art thou among women, and blessed is the fruit of thy womb, Jesus.
1: Holy Mary, Mother of God, pray for us sinners, now and at the hour of our death. Amen. Then the angel said to her, Do not be afraid, Mary, for you have found favor with God.
2: Hail Mary, full of grace, the Lord is with thee. Blessed art thou among women, and blessed is the fruit of thy womb, Jesus.
1: Holy Mary, Mother of God, pray for us sinners, now and at the hour of our death. Amen. Behold, you will conceive in your womb and bear a son, and you shall name him Jesus.
2: Hail Mary, full of grace, the Lord is with thee. Blessed art thou among women, and blessed is the fruit of thy womb, Jesus.
1: Holy Mary, Mother of God, pray for us sinners, now and at the hour of our death. Amen. He will be great, and will be called Son of the Most High, and the Lord God will give him the throne of David his father, and he will rule over the house of Jacob forever, and of his kingdom there will be no end.
2: Hail Mary, full of grace, the Lord is with thee. Blessed art thou among women, and blessed is the fruit of thy womb, Jesus.
1: Holy Mary, Mother of God, pray for us sinners, now and at the hour of our death. Amen. But Mary said to the angel, How can this be, since I have no relations with a man?
2: Hail Mary, full of grace, the Lord is with thee. Blessed art thou among women, and blessed is the fruit of thy womb, Jesus.
1: Holy Mary, Mother of God, pray for us sinners, now and at the hour of our death. Amen. And the angel said to her in reply, The Holy Spirit will come upon you, and the power of the Most High will overshadow you. Therefore the child to be born will be called Holy, the Son of God.
2: Hail Mary, full of grace, the Lord is with thee. Blessed art thou among women, and blessed is the fruit of thy womb, Jesus.
1: Holy Mary, Mother of God, pray for us sinners, now and at the hour of our death. Amen. And behold, Elizabeth, your relative, has also conceived a son in her old age. And this is the sixth month for her who is called barren, for nothing will be impossible for God.
2: Hail Mary, full of grace, the Lord is with thee. Blessed art thou among women, and blessed is the fruit of thy womb, Jesus.
1: Holy Mary, Mother of God, pray for us sinners, now and at the hour of our death. Amen. Mary said, Behold, I am the handmaid of the Lord. May it be done to me according to your word. Then the angel departed from her.
2: Hail Mary, full of grace, the Lord is with thee. Blessed art thou among women, and blessed is the fruit of thy womb, Jesus.
1: Holy Mary, Mother of God, pray for us sinners, now and at the hour of our death. Amen. Glory be to the Father, and to the Son, and to the Holy Spirit.
2: As it was in the beginning, is now, and ever shall be, world without end. Amen.
3: O my Jesus, forgive us our sins. Save us from the fires of hell. Lead all souls into heaven, especially those in most need of thy mercy.
1: The second joyful mystery, the Visitation. Our Father, who art in heaven, hallowed be thy name. Thy kingdom come, thy will be done, on earth as it is in heaven.
2: Give us this day our daily bread, and forgive us our trespasses, as we forgive those who trespass against us. And lead us not into temptation, but deliver us from evil. Amen.
1: During those days, Mary set out and traveled to the hill country in haste to a town of Judah, where she entered the house of Zechariah and greeted Elizabeth.
2: Hail Mary, full of grace, the Lord is with thee. Blessed art thou among women, and blessed is the fruit of thy womb, Jesus.
1: Holy Mary, Mother of God, pray for us sinners, now and at the hour of our death. Amen. When Elizabeth heard Mary's greeting, the infant leaped in her womb, and Elizabeth filled with the Holy Spirit.
2: Hail Mary, full of grace, the Lord is with thee. Blessed art thou among women, and blessed is the fruit of thy womb, Jesus.
1: Holy Mary, Mother of God, pray for us sinners, now and at the hour of our death. Amen. She cried out in a loud voice and said, Most blessed are you among women, and blessed is the fruit of your womb.
2: Hail Mary, full of grace, the Lord is with thee. Blessed art thou among women, and blessed is the fruit of thy womb, Jesus.
1: Holy Mary, Mother of God, pray for us sinners, now and at the hour of our death. Amen. And how does this happen to me, that the mother of my Lord should come to me? For at the moment the sound of your greeting reached my ears, the infant in my womb leaped for joy.
2: Hail Mary, full of grace, the Lord is with thee. Blessed art thou among women, and blessed is the fruit of thy womb, Jesus.
1: Holy Mary, Mother of God, pray for us sinners, now and at the hour of our death. Amen. Blessed are you who believed that what was spoken to you by the Lord would be fulfilled.
2: Hail Mary, full of grace, the Lord is with thee. Blessed art thou among women, and blessed is the fruit of thy womb, Jesus.
1: Holy Mary, Mother of God, pray for us sinners, now and at the hour of our death. Amen. And Mary said, My soul proclaims the greatness of the Lord. My spirit rejoices in God my Savior, for he has looked upon his handmaid's lowliness.
2: Hail Mary, full of grace, the Lord is with thee. Blessed art thou among women, and blessed is the fruit of thy womb, Jesus.
1: Holy Mary, Mother of God, pray for us sinners, now and at the hour of our death. Amen. Behold, from now on will all ages call me blessed. The Mighty One has done great things for me, and holy is his name. His mercy is from age to age to those who fear him.
2: Hail Mary, full of grace, the Lord is with thee. Blessed art thou among women, and blessed is the fruit of thy womb, Jesus.
1: Holy Mary, Mother of God, pray for us sinners, now and at the hour of our death. Amen. He has shown might with his arm, dispersed the arrogant of mind and heart. He has thrown down the rulers from their thrones, but lifted up the lowly.
2: Hail Mary, full of grace, the Lord is with thee. Blessed art thou among women, and blessed is the fruit of thy womb, Jesus.
1: Holy Mary, Mother of God, pray for us sinners, now and at the hour of our death. Amen. The hungry he has filled with good things, the rich he has sent away empty. He has helped Israel his servant, remembering his mercy.
2: Hail Mary, full of grace, the Lord is with thee. Blessed art thou among women, and blessed is the fruit of thy womb, Jesus.
1: Holy Mary, Mother of God, pray for us sinners, now and at the hour of our death. Amen. According to his promise to our fathers, to Abraham, and to his descendants forever. Mary remained with her about 3 months, and then returned to her home.
2: Hail Mary, full of grace, the Lord is with thee. Blessed art thou among women, and blessed is the fruit of thy womb, Jesus.
1: Holy Mary, Mother of God, pray for us sinners, now and at the hour of our death. Amen. Glory be to the Father, and to the Son, and to the Holy Spirit.
2: As it was in the beginning, is now, and ever shall be, world without end. Amen.
3: O my Jesus, forgive us our sins, save us from the fires of hell. Lead all souls into heaven, especially those in most need of thy mercy.
1: The third joyful mystery, the Nativity. Our Father who art in heaven, hallowed be thy name. Thy kingdom come, thy will be done, on earth as it is in heaven.
2: Give us this day our daily bread, and forgive us our trespasses, as we forgive those who trespass against us. And lead us not into temptation, but deliver us from evil. Amen.
1: In those days a decree went out from Caesar Augustus, that the whole world should be enrolled. So all went to be enrolled, each to his own town.
2: Hail Mary, full of grace, the Lord is with thee. Blessed art thou among women, and blessed is the fruit of thy womb, Jesus.
1: Holy Mary, Mother of God, pray for us sinners, now and at the hour of our death. Amen. And Joseph too went up from Galilee, from the town of Nazareth to Judea, to the city of David that is called Bethlehem, because he was of the house and family of David, to be enrolled with Mary, his betrothed, who was with child.
2: Hail Mary, full of grace, the Lord is with thee. Blessed art thou among women, and blessed is the fruit of thy womb, Jesus.
1: Holy Mary, Mother of God, pray for us sinners, now and at the hour of our death. Amen. While they were there, the time came for her to have her child, and she gave birth to her firstborn son. She wrapped him in swaddling clothes and laid him in a manger, because there was no room for them in the inn.
2: Hail Mary, full of grace, the Lord is with thee. Blessed art thou among women, and blessed is the fruit of thy womb, Jesus.
1: Holy Mary, Mother of God, pray for us sinners, now and at the hour of our death. Amen. Now there were shepherds in that region living in the fields and keeping the night watch over their flock. The angel of the Lord appeared to them, and the glory of the Lord shone around them, and they were struck with great fear.
2: Hail Mary, full of grace, the Lord is with thee. Blessed art thou among women, and blessed is the fruit of thy womb, Jesus.
1: Holy Mary, Mother of God, pray for us sinners, now and at the hour of our death. Amen. The angel said to them, "Do not be afraid, for behold, I proclaim to you good news of great joy that will be for all the people. For today in the city of David, a Savior has been born for you, who is Messiah and Lord. And this will be a sign for you. You will find an infant wrapped in swaddling clothes and lying in a manger."
2: Hail Mary, full of grace, the Lord is with thee. Blessed art thou among women, and blessed is the fruit of thy womb, Jesus.
1: Holy Mary, Mother of God, pray for us sinners, now and at the hour of our death. Amen. And suddenly, there was a multitude of the heavenly host with the angel, praising God and saying, "Glory to God in the highest, and on earth peace to those on whom his favor rests."
2: Hail Mary, full of grace, the Lord is with thee. Blessed art thou among women, and blessed is the fruit of thy womb, Jesus.
1: Holy Mary, Mother of God, pray for us sinners, now and at the hour of our death. Amen. When the angels went away from them to heaven, the shepherds said to one another, "Let us go then to Bethlehem to see this thing that has taken place, which the Lord has made known to us.
2: Hail Mary, full of grace, the Lord is with thee. Blessed art thou among women, and blessed is the fruit of thy womb, Jesus.
1: Holy Mary, Mother of God, pray for us sinners, now and at the hour of our death. Amen. So they went in haste and found Mary, and when they saw this, they made known the message that had been told them about this child.
2: Hail Mary, full of grace, the Lord is with thee. Blessed art thou among women, and blessed is the fruit of thy womb, Jesus.
1: Holy Mary, Mother of God, pray for us sinners, now and at the hour of our death. Amen. All who heard it were amazed by what had been told them by the shepherds, and Mary kept all these things, reflecting on them in her heart.
2: Hail Mary, full of grace, the Lord is with thee. Blessed art thou among women, and blessed is the fruit of thy womb, Jesus.
1: Holy Mary, Mother of God, pray for us sinners, now and at the hour of our death. Amen. Then the shepherds returned, glorifying and praising God for all they had heard and seen, just as it had been told to them.
2: Hail Mary, full of grace, the Lord is with thee. Blessed art thou among women, and blessed is the fruit of thy womb, Jesus.
1: Holy Mary, Mother of God, pray for us sinners, now and at the hour of our death. Amen. Glory be to the Father, and to the Son, and to the Holy Spirit.
2: As it was in the beginning, is now, and ever shall be, world without end. Amen.
3: O my Jesus, forgive us our sins. Save us from the fires of hell. Lead all souls into heaven, especially those in most need of thy mercy.
1: The fourth joyful mystery, the presentation. Our Father, who art in heaven, hallowed be thy name. Thy kingdom come, thy will be done, on earth as it is in heaven.
2: Give us this day our daily bread, and forgive us our trespasses, as we forgive those who trespass against us. And lead us not into temptation, but deliver us from evil. Amen.
1: When the days were completed for their purification, according to the law of Moses, they took him up to Jerusalem to present him to the Lord, just as it is written in the law of the Lord, every male that opens the womb shall be consecrated to the Lord, and to offer the sacrifice of a pair of turtle doves or two young pigeons, in accordance with the dictate in the law of the Lord.
2: Hail Mary, full of grace, the Lord is with thee. Blessed art thou among women, and blessed is the fruit of thy womb, Jesus.
1: Holy Mary, Mother of God, pray for us sinners, now and at the hour of our death. Amen. Now there was a man in Jerusalem whose name was Simeon. This man was righteous and devout, awaiting the consolation of Israel, and the Holy Spirit was upon him.
2: Hail Mary, full of grace, the Lord is with thee. Blessed art thou among women, and blessed is the fruit of thy womb, Jesus.
1: Holy Mary, Mother of God, pray for us sinners, now and at the hour of our death. Amen. It had been revealed to him by the Holy Spirit that he should not see death before he had seen the Messiah of the Lord.
2: Hail Mary, full of grace, the Lord is with thee. Blessed art thou among women, and blessed is the fruit of thy womb, Jesus.
1: Holy Mary, Mother of God, pray for us sinners, now and at the hour of our death. Amen. He came in the Spirit into the temple, and when the parents brought in the child Jesus to perform the custom of the law in regard to him, he took him into his arms.
2: Hail Mary, full of grace, the Lord is with thee. Blessed art thou among women, and blessed is the fruit of thy womb, Jesus.
1: Holy Mary, Mother of God, pray for us sinners, now and at the hour of our death. Amen. And he blessed God, saying, Now, Master, you may let your servant go in peace, according to your word.
2: Hail Mary, full of grace, the Lord is with thee. Blessed art thou among women, and blessed is the fruit of thy womb, Jesus.
1: Holy Mary, Mother of God, pray for us sinners, now and at the hour of our death. Amen. For my eyes have seen your salvation, which you prepared in the sight of all the peoples, a light for the revelation to the Gentiles, and the glory for your people Israel.
2: Hail Mary, full of grace, the Lord is with thee. Blessed art thou among women, and blessed is the fruit of thy womb, Jesus.
1: Holy Mary, Mother of God, pray for us sinners, now and at the hour of our death. Amen. The child's father and mother were amazed at what was said about him. And Simeon blessed them and said to Mary his mother, Behold, this child is destined for the fall and rise of many in Israel, and to be a sign that will be contradicted.
2: Hail Mary, full of grace, the Lord is with thee. Blessed art thou among women, and blessed is the fruit of thy womb, Jesus.
1: Holy Mary, Mother of God, pray for us sinners, now and at the hour of our death. Amen. And you yourself a sword will pierce, so that the thoughts of many hearts may be revealed.
2: Hail Mary, full of grace, the Lord is with thee. Blessed art thou among women, and blessed is the fruit of thy womb, Jesus.
1: Holy Mary, Mother of God, pray for us sinners, now and at the hour of our death. Amen. There was also a prophetess, Anna, the daughter of Phanuel, of the tribe of Asher. She was advanced in years, having lived 7 years with her husband after her marriage, and then as a widow until she was 84. She never left the temple but worshipped night and day with fasting and prayer.
2: Hail Mary, full of grace, the Lord is with thee. Blessed art thou among women, and blessed is the fruit of thy womb, Jesus.
1: Holy Mary, Mother of God, pray for us sinners, now and at the hour of our death. Amen. And coming forward at that very time, she gave thanks to God and spoke about the child to all who were awaiting the redemption of Jerusalem. When they had fulfilled all the prescriptions of the law of the Lord, they returned to Galilee, to their own town of Nazareth.
2: Hail Mary, full of grace, the Lord is with thee. Blessed art thou among women, and blessed is the fruit of thy womb, Jesus.
1: Holy Mary, Mother of God, pray for us sinners, now and at the hour of our death. Amen. Glory be to the Father, and to the Son, and to the Holy Spirit.
2: As it was in the beginning, is now, and ever shall be, world without end. Amen.
3: O my Jesus, forgive us our sins. Save us from the fires of hell. Lead all souls into heaven, especially those in most need of thy mercy.
1: The fifth joyful mystery, the finding of Jesus in the temple. Our Father who art in heaven, hallowed be thy name. Thy kingdom come, thy will be done, on earth as it is in heaven.
2: Give us this day our daily bread, and forgive us our trespasses, as we forgive those who trespass against us. And lead us not into temptation, but deliver us from evil. Amen.
1: The child grew and became strong, filled with wisdom, and the favor of God was upon him.
2: Hail Mary, full of grace, the Lord is with thee. Blessed art thou among women, and blessed is the fruit of thy womb, Jesus.
1: Holy Mary, Mother of God, pray for us sinners, now and at the hour of our death. Amen. Each year his parents went up to Jerusalem for the feast of Passover, and when he was 12 years old, they went up according to festival custom.
2: Hail Mary, full of grace, the Lord is with thee. Blessed art thou among women, and blessed is the fruit of thy womb, Jesus.
1: Holy Mary, Mother of God, pray for us sinners, now and at the hour of our death. Amen. After they had completed its days, as they were returning, the boy Jesus remained behind in Jerusalem, but his parents did not know it.
2: Hail Mary, full of grace, the Lord is with thee. Blessed art thou among women, and blessed is the fruit of thy womb, Jesus.
1: Holy Mary, Mother of God, pray for us sinners, now and at the hour of our death. Amen. Thinking that he was in the caravan, they journeyed for a day and looked for him among their relatives and acquaintances, but not finding him, they returned to Jerusalem to look for him.
2: Hail Mary, full of grace, the Lord is with thee. Blessed art thou among women, and blessed is the fruit of thy womb, Jesus.
1: Holy Mary, Mother of God, pray for us sinners, now and at the hour of our death. Amen. After 3 days, they found him in the temple, sitting in the midst of the teachers, listening to them and asking them questions.
2: Hail Mary, full of grace, the Lord is with thee. Blessed art thou among women, and blessed is the fruit of thy womb, Jesus.
1: Holy Mary, Mother of God, pray for us sinners, now and at the hour of our death. Amen. And all who heard him were astounded at his understanding and his answers.
2: Hail Mary, full of grace, the Lord is with thee. Blessed art thou among women, and blessed is the fruit of thy womb, Jesus.
1: Holy Mary, Mother of God, pray for us sinners, now and at the hour of our death. Amen. When his parents saw him, they were astonished. And his mother said to him, Son, why have you done this to us? Your father and I have been looking for you with great anxiety.
2: Hail Mary, full of grace, the Lord is with thee. Blessed art thou among women, and blessed is the fruit of thy womb, Jesus.
1: Holy Mary, Mother of God, pray for us sinners, now and at the hour of our death. Amen. And he said to them, Why were you looking for me? Did you not know that I must be in my Father's house? But they did not understand what he said to them.
2: Hail Mary, full of grace, the Lord is with thee. Blessed art thou among women, and blessed is the fruit of thy womb, Jesus.
1: Holy Mary, Mother of God, pray for us sinners, now and at the hour of our death. Amen. He went down with them and came to Nazareth, and was obedient to them, and his mother kept all these things in her heart.
2: Hail Mary, full of grace, the Lord is with thee. Blessed art thou among women, and blessed is the fruit of thy womb, Jesus.
1: Holy Mary, Mother of God, pray for us sinners, now and at the hour of our death. Amen. And Jesus advanced in wisdom and age and favor before God and man.
2: Hail Mary, full of grace, the Lord is with thee. Blessed art thou among women, and blessed is the fruit of thy womb, Jesus.
1: Holy Mary, Mother of God, pray for us sinners, now and at the hour of our death. Amen. Glory be to the Father, and to the Son, and to the Holy Spirit.
2: As it was in the beginning, is now, and ever shall be, world without end. Amen.
3: O my Jesus, forgive us our sins, save us from the fires of hell, lead all souls into heaven, especially those in most need of thy mercy.
2: Hail, Holy Queen, Mother of Mercy, our life, our sweetness, and our hope. To thee do we cry, poor banished children of Eve. To thee do we send up our sighs, mourning and weeping in this valley of tears. Turn then, most gracious Advocate, thine eyes of mercy upon us, and after this our exile, show unto us the blessed fruit of thy womb, Jesus. O clement, O loving, O sweet Virgin Mary,
1: pray for us, O Holy Mother of God,
2: that we may be made worthy of the promises of Christ.
1: In the name of the Father, and of the Son, and of the Holy Spirit.
2: Amen.
4: The following universal prayer is attributed to Pope Clement XI. In the name of the Father, and of the Son, and of the Holy Spirit. Amen. Lord, I believe in you, increase my faith. I trust in you, strengthen my trust. I love you, let me love you more and more. I am sorry for my sins, deepen my sorrow. I worship you as my first beginning. I long for you as my last end. I praise you as my constant helper and call on you as my loving protector. Guide me by your wisdom. Correct me with your justice. Comfort me with your mercy. Protect me with your power. I offer you, Lord, my thoughts to be fixed on you, my words to have you for their theme, my actions to reflect my love for you, my sufferings to be endured for your greater glory. I want to do what you ask of me in the way you ask, for as long as you ask, because you ask it. Lord, enlighten my understanding, strengthen my will, purify my heart and make me holy. Help me to repent of my past sins and to resist temptation in the future. Help me to rise above my human weaknesses and to grow stronger as a Christian. Let me love you, my Lord and my God, and see myself as I really am, a pilgrim in this world, a Christian, called to respect and love all those whose lives I touch, those in authority over me, or those under my authority, my friends and my enemies. Help me to conquer anger with gentleness, greed by generosity, apathy by fervor. Help me to forget myself and reach out towards others. Make me prudent in planning, courageous in taking risks. Make me patient in suffering, unassuming in prosperity. Keep me, Lord, attentive in prayer, temperate in food and drink, diligent in my work, firm in my good intentions. Let my conscience be clear, my conduct without fault, my speech blameless, my life well ordered. Put me on guard against my human weaknesses. Let me cherish your love for me, keep your law, and come at last to your salvation. Teach me to realize that this world is passing, that my true future is the happiness of heaven, that life on earth is short, and the life to come eternal. Help me to prepare for death with a proper fear of judgment, but a greater trust in your goodness. Lead me safely through death to the endless joy of heaven. Grant this through Christ our Lord. Amen. In the name of the Father, and of the Son, and of the Holy Spirit. Amen.
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5: In the name of the Father, and of the Son, and of the Holy Spirit, the Lord be with you. My brothers and sisters, let us acknowledge our sins and so prepare ourselves to celebrate the sacred mysteries. You were sent to heal the contrite of heart. Lord, have mercy. You came to call sinners. Christ, have mercy. You are seated at the right hand of the Father to intercede for us. Lord, have mercy. May Almighty God have mercy on us, forgive us our sins, and bring us to everlasting life. Let us pray. May the power of the Holy Spirit come to us, we pray, O Lord, that we may keep your will faithfully in mind and express it in a devout way of life. Through our Lord Jesus Christ, your Son, who lives and reigns with you in the unity of the Holy Spirit, God forever and ever.
6: Amen. A reading from the Acts of the Apostles. While Apollo was in Corinth, Paul traveled through the interior of the country and down to Ephesus, where he found some disciples. He said to them, "Did you receive the Holy Spirit when you became believers?" They answered him, "We have never even heard that there is a Holy Spirit." He said, "How were you baptized?" They replied, "With the baptism of John." Paul then said, "John baptized with the baptism of repentance, telling the people to believe in the one who was to come after him, that is, in Jesus." When they heard this, they were baptized in the name of the Lord Jesus. And when Paul laid his hands on them, the Holy Spirit came upon them, and they spoke in tongues and prophesied. Altogether, there were about 12 men. He entered the synagogue and for 3 months debated boldly with persuasive arguments about the kingdom of God, the word of the Lord. Responsorial psalm: sing to God, O kingdoms of the earth. Sing to God, O kingdom of the earth. God arises. His enemies scattered, and those who hate him flee before him. As smoke is driven away, so are they driven. As wax melts before the fire, sing to the God, kingdom of earth. But the just rejoice and exult before God. They are glad and rejoice. Sing to God. Chant praise to his name, whose name is the Lord. Sing to God, O kingdom of the earth. The father of orphans and the defender of widows is God in his holy dwelling. God gives a home to the forsaken. He leads false prisoners to prosperity. Sing to God, O kingdoms of the earth. Alleluia, alleluia. If then you were raised with Christ, seek what is above, where Christ is seated at the right hand of God. Alleluia, alleluia.
5: The Lord be with you.
7: And with your spirit.
5: A reading from the Holy Gospel according to John. The disciples said to Jesus, "Now you are talking plainly and not in any figure of speech. Now we realize that you know everything and that you do not need to have anyone question you. Because of this, we believe that you came from God." Jesus answered them, "Do you believe now? Behold, the hour is coming and has arrived when each of you will be scattered to his own home and you will leave me alone. But I am not alone, because the Father is with me. I have told you this so that you might have peace in me. In the world you will have trouble, but take courage. I have conquered the world." The Gospel of the Lord. In the first reading, Paul arrives in Ephesus, and there he finds, says he finds some disciples. I'm not sure how this works out, because they received John's baptism, but they didn't receive Jesus' baptism. So how are they disciples? I don't know. But when he asks them, like, "Did you receive the Holy Spirit?" And they're like, "We've never even heard that there was a Holy Spirit." And they only received the baptism of John, which was a baptism of repentance, right? And this, now that we're at the end of Easter, should take us all the way back to Ash Wednesday, right? When we began that journey of repentance, there's a real, like, continuity between what we're celebrating with Pentecost and Ash Wednesday, right? The whole point of repentance is, yes, to like do away with sin, to turn away from it, but then ultimately to be filled with the Holy Spirit, right? It's not just the absence of sin for the absence of sin. It's the absence of sin to make way for the Holy Spirit, the gift of God himself, right? Pope Benedict said that, you know, the reason Jesus came was to baptize us in the Holy Spirit, right? And so during this novena leading up to the Feast of Pentecost,

0: to believe in the resurrected Lord. Lord, hear us.
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0: 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Lord, hear us.
1: Lord, graciously hear us.
0: Show all who experience loneliness that they may feel seen, known, and loved by you. Lord, hear us.
1: Lord, graciously hear us.
0: May all gathered here grow in the virtue of fortitude to persist in doing good despite opposition. Lord, hear us.
1: Lord, graciously hear us.
0: Bless those who have died, especially Pearl Bearer, for whom this Mass is offered. May they rest in your eternal peace. Lord, hear us.
1: Lord, graciously hear us.
0: And let us now offer the prayers and petitions we hold in the silence of our hearts. Lord, hear us.
1: Lord, graciously hear us. Father, look with favor upon the prayers of your children and answer them according to your will. We ask this through Christ our Lord. Blessed are you, Lord God of all creation, for through your goodness we have received the bread we offer you, fruit of the earth and work of human hands. It will become for us the bread of life. Blessed are you, Lord God of all creation, for through your goodness we have received the wine we offer you, fruit of the vine and work of human hands. It will become our spiritual drink. Pray, brothers and sisters, that my sacrifice and yours may be acceptable to God, the Almighty Father. May this unblemished sacrifice purify us, O Lord, and impart to our minds the force of grace from on high, through Christ our Lord.
2: Amen.
1: The Lord be with you.
2: And with
1: your spirit. Lift up your hearts. Let us give thanks to the Lord our God.
2: It is
1: truly right and just, our duty and our salvation, always and everywhere to give you thanks, Lord, Holy Father, Almighty and Eternal God, through Christ our Lord. For after his resurrection, he plainly appeared to all his disciples and was taken up to heaven in their sight, that he might make us sharers in his divinity. Therefore, overcome with paschal joy, every land, every people exults in your praise, and even the heavenly powers with the angelic hosts sing together the unending hymn of your glory as they acclaim, Holy, holy, holy, Lord God of hosts, heaven and earth are full of your glory. Hosanna in the highest. Blessed is he who comes in the name of the Lord. Hosanna in the highest. You are indeed holy, O Lord, the fount of all holiness. Make holy, therefore, these gifts, we pray, by sending down your Spirit upon them like the dewfall, so that they may become for us the body and blood of our Lord Jesus Christ. At the time he was betrayed and entered willingly into his passion, he took bread, and giving thanks, broke it, and gave it to his disciples, saying, Take this, all of you, and eat of it, for this is my body, which will be given up for you. In a similar way, when supper was ended, he took the chalice, and once more giving thanks, he gave it to his disciples, saying, Take this, all of you, and drink from it, for this is the chalice of my blood, the blood of the new and eternal covenant, which will be poured out for you and for many for the forgiveness of sins. Do this in memory of me. The mystery of faith. Save us, Savior of the world, for by your cross and resurrection you have set us free. Therefore, as we celebrate the memorial of his death and resurrection, we offer you, Lord, the bread of life and the chalice of salvation.

creation, giving thanks that you have held us worthy to be in your presence and minister to you. Humbly we pray that partaking of the body and blood of Christ, we may be gathered into one by the Holy Spirit. Remember, Lord, your church spread throughout the world, and bring her to the fullness of charity, together with Leo our Pope and Gregory our Bishop and all the clergy. Remember also our brothers and sisters who have fallen asleep in the hope of the resurrection, and all who have died in your mercy. Welcome them into the light of your face. Have mercy on us all, we pray, that with the Blessed Virgin Mary, Mother of God, with Blessed Joseph, her spouse, with the blessed apostles and all the saints who have pleased you throughout the ages, we may merit to be co-heirs to eternal life, and may praise and glorify you through your Son, Jesus Christ. Through him and with him and in him, O God, Almighty Father, in the unity of the Holy Spirit, all glory and honor is yours, forever and ever. At the Savior's command, informed by divine teaching, we dare to say, Our Father, who art in heaven, hallowed be thy name. Thy kingdom come, thy will be done, on earth as it is in heaven. Give us this day our daily bread, and forgive us our trespasses, as we forgive those who trespass against us. And lead us not into temptation, but deliver us from evil. Deliver us, Lord, we pray, from every evil. Graciously grant peace in our days, that by the help of your mercy we may be always free from sin and safe from all distress, as we await the blessed hope and the coming of our Savior, Jesus Christ. Lord Jesus Christ, who said to your apostles, Peace I leave you, my peace I give you, look not on our sins, but on the faith of your church, and graciously grant her peace and unity in accordance with your will, who live and reign forever and ever. Amen. The peace of the Lord be with you always. Let us offer each other the sign of peace. Lamb of God, behold the Lamb of God. Behold him who takes away the sins of the world. Blessed are those called to the supper of the Lamb. Lord, I am not worthy that you should enter under my roof, but only say the word and my soul shall be healed.

My Jesus, I believe that you are really present in the Most Blessed Sacrament. I love you above all things, and I desire you to come into my soul. As I cannot now receive you sacramentally, come spiritually into my heart. I embrace you and unite myself wholly to you. Do not permit me ever to become separated from you. Look down upon me, good and gentle Jesus, while before your face I humbly kneel. With burning soul and prayer, I beseech you to fix in my heart lively sentiments of faith, hope, and charity, true contrition for my sins, and a firm purpose of amendment. I contemplate with great love and tender pity over your 5 most precious wounds, pondering over them within me, while I call to mind the words which David the prophet said of you. They have pierced my hands and my feet. They have numbered all my bones.

0: Let us pray. Graciously be present to your people, we pray, O Lord, and lead those you have imbued with heavenly mysteries to pass from former ways to newness of life, through Christ our Lord. The Lord be with you. And may Almighty God bless you, the Father, and the Son, and the Holy Spirit. Go in peace.
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Son of God hanging on the hill. Hell was my destiny. The crowd was shouting, crucified. Could have come from these lips of mine.

Good morning. My name is Jamie, and this is Spirit FM, celebrating 40 years of playing amazing music and worshiping Christ as King. Here's Zach Williams with Wait For Me.

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0: 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We remember the sacrifices of those who went before us, who made it all possible to communicate freely the gospel of our Lord. 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

0: It's going to be a great day and amazing music to be the soundtrack to it. Micah Tyler, new one called Perfectly coming up. My name is Jamie. Pentecost Sunday this weekend. Ascension Sunday this past weekend. And so now the Holy Spirit descended upon the disciples. So, yeah, if you need a mass time for Pentecost, dosp.org, you are always welcome. Please know that as Catholics, the parish doors are always open to you. I know there may be like a lot of questions, right? Like, well, Catholicism, what's it all about? Just know at its foundation is our Lord and Savior Jesus Christ. So you just simply come and worship, and well, the rest will fall into place. All right, dosp.org for mass time near you.
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1: Ready to take a trip back into the Wayback Machine? 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That's Danger Zone, by the way, from Top Gun. 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

0: I recently traveled to Italy, and even before I stepped on the plane, I could feel God preparing my heart. Hi, I'm Olivia from Middays here at Spirit FM. That trip became so much more than travel. It was a pilgrimage. It was a chance to step away from the noise of everyday life and to make space for prayer and reflection. I found myself thinking a lot about the saints, St. Francis, St. Catherine, St. Rita. They were all real people who trusted God through struggles and suffering. Their faith wasn't perfect, but it was faithful, and that gave me hope. Being in Rome reminded me that our Catholic faith is so much bigger than our daily routines. It connects us to generations of believers, all seeking to know Christ more deeply. We're all on a pilgrimage in some way. Maybe yours is caring for your family, or walking through something hard, or just showing up for Mass. Whatever God is leading you to do today, keep walking with Him and keep living with Spirit.
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0: It's Jamie. Join us on Tuesday, May 26th for our 40th anniversary mass happening here in South Tampa at Christ the King Catholic Church. Bishop Gregory Parks will celebrate, and the entire Spirit FM family, current and past, will be in attendance to officially celebrate that first day that we signed on air, May 26th of 1986. And we are grateful to celebrate 4 decades of sharing faith, hope, and encouragement within the community. The Mass will begin at 11, and then we'll be broadcast live on Spirit FM. A video live link will be used as well as we get closer to the event. 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
2: We haven't even made it to Christmas in July yet, but I hope you're ready because a new Christmas tour has already been announced with Cece Winans, Michael W. Smith, and Amy Grant all together. They're not coming to Florida, but honestly, you have a really long heads up, so you can plan to travel to North Carolina if you really want. Elevation Rhythm has a new song called Father's House. There's a new Amy Grant pop-up exhibit at the Museum of Christian and Gospel Music. Tasha Layton premiered a short film for her song Meet Me in the Valley, which takes a look at her journey into stillness, surrender, and spiritual renewal. Lots of new Forrest Frank music, specifically a new single out called OK. There's a new song from Sons of Sunday called One More Day. New collaboration from Brandon Lake and Nick Jonas called The Author. Zach Williams has a new devotional and he shares his story in the book, which drops on May 19th. And Leanna Crawford has her new single called Thank God. My name's Francesca. That's your new music flash on Spirit FM.
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Celebrating 40 years of Spirit FM with amazing music and a lot of fun. Hey, it's Jamie, Katie, Nicole, and Toby Mac coming up. Man, I remember one memory involving Toby Mac. This is towards the end of my tenure, I think around 2017, 18. Davis came in and said, hey, Toby Mac's going to be in town to promote his latest album. Can he sit in on the afternoon drive? I used to do The Way Home. Fernando doesn't know. And I was like, yeah, sure, that'd be really cool, Toby Mac. Thinking that he was going to come in for maybe like 30 minutes or so, pop in, say a couple things, and pop out. You know, the big stars are typically not really accessible for long periods of time. As it turns out, he was like, no. He said that he would stay the entire show. So for 4 hours, I had this amazing broadcast with Toby Mac, just he and I in the studio for 4 hours. Now, we didn't obviously talk for 4 hours. We played music like we do now, but he was in on every break, and it was such a trip getting to know the guy.

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1: 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That's Danger Zone, by the way, from Top Gun. So we've been doing a lot of throwback stuff. 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

Good morning, it's Jamie, Pat Barrett. Coming up, I've got a fire. Earlier, I was extending the invitation to join us for our celebration mass happening on the 26th, 11 o'clock, Christ the King. And it was encouraging even non-Catholics, right? I know there's a lot of questions about Catholicism. People hear things, right? And then I just talked about a second ago an event that's happening at St. Paul Catholic Church coming up on Thursday, which is the veneration of relics of St. Padre Pio, one of the great saints, Padre Pio. And this is one of the things that a lot of people hear that Catholics do. Relics meaning potentially like a part of St. Padre Pio sometimes, but often it could be something that he owned, like his rosary or his Bible or something like that. Oftentimes it could be an actual piece of the saint, you know, like a small sliver of bone or something. And so I know that could come across as a little foreign at first, but I would challenge you to read into that a little more. You know, it is venerating one of the great saints who are in heaven, who intercedes on our behalf. We don't worship the saints. We don't worship anybody other than Jesus Christ. But, you know, looking to the greats who are seated at the right hand with Jesus Christ and the Father and the Holy Spirit is a very powerful spiritual tool that we have. And so that's just scratching the surface. I am not a theologian, so I'll ask for your forgiveness. But I just want to encourage you to explore. Don't let it be a mystery in your life. But there's, we call it the fullness and the richness of the faith for a reason.

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Great to be with you this morning. My name is Jamie. It's going to be a good week. My poor children, Grandma and Grandpa, who are absolutely the coolest grandparents in the world, sent a delivery to the house, a big box filled with like yard toys, like wet toys, sprinklers, and like inflatable pools, and all these little fun things that you hook up to the garden hose that keep you cool in the summer. My parents live up in Tallahassee. So they often send little care packs down to the kiddos. And so the kids wanted to immediately run out in the yard and hook everything up and start playing with it. But my wife, being the smart one of the family, knew that there was a drought and a water restriction in Hillsborough County. So she's like, no. She's like, rainy season's coming, kids. The restriction will be lifted soon. But no playing with the new water toys just yet. So every day they're like, When's it going to rain? Because they just want to play with their new toys. I'm like, it's coming. It's Florida. Just wait 5 minutes. All right, from Blanca, this one's called I'm Yours on Spirit FM.

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1: 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That's Danger Zone, by the way, from Top Gun. So we've been doing a lot of throwback stuff. 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

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Get ready to celebrate the Stars and Stripes with a three-day Independence Day weekend, celebrating in style with double plays from all of your favorite Christian artists. There

0: Hi, I'm Greg Schutte, Director of MarriageWorks Ohio, Catholic therapist and author of the Building a Eucharistic Marriage course. 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

0: Hey, it's Jamie. Blessing offer coming up. Stay focused on Christ today. One of the ways you can do that is through prayer, of course. Preaching to the choir, I know. But just a reminder that coming up in just a few minutes at 3:30, we will stop the music just for a moment and have a prayer time. So join us. And then if you have a prayer request, it's prayer@myspiritfm.com. Pray without ceasing, it says in Scripture. So that's what we do. That's what we've been doing for 40 years, in fact. Celebrating 40 years of praying, playing great music, and worshiping Christ.
1: Sometimes I feel

Thanks for joining us as we take a minute for prayer. We're taking a look at John 17, 9 through 10. I pray for them. Do not pray for the world, but for the ones you have given me, because they are yours, and everything of mine is yours, and everything of yours is mine, and I have been glorified in them. In the name of the Father, and of the Son, and of the Holy Spirit, Jesus, through the Immaculate Heart of Mary, we offer you our prayers, works, joys, and sufferings of this day, for all of the intentions of your Sacred Heart, in union with the Holy Sacrifice of the Mass throughout the world, for the salvation of souls, the reparation of sins, the reunion of all Christians, and for the intentions of the Holy Father this month. We offer all the intentions of those who are praying with us at this moment. And all of the prayer requests emailed and called into Spirit FM this week. Our Father who art in heaven, hallowed be thy name. Thy kingdom come, thy will be done on earth as it is in heaven. Give us this day our daily bread, and forgive us our trespasses as we forgive those who trespass against us. And lead us not into temptation, but deliver us from evil. Hail Mary, full of grace, the Lord is with thee. Blessed art thou among women, and blessed is the fruit of thy womb, Jesus. Holy Mary, Mother of God, pray for our sinners now and at the hour of our death. And glory be to the Father, and to the Son, and to the Holy Spirit, as it was in the beginning, is now, and ever shall be, world without end. Amen.

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Peter Burton and We Are Messengers on the way. My name is Jamie. Make it a great day and continue your morning with Davis and Maria on the Spirit FM morning show starting at 6 a.m. And please mark your calendar for May 26th, 11 a.m. We will have a celebration mass with Bishop Parks celebrating our 40th anniversary. And you are invited. And now you may be saying, well, I'm not Catholic, Jamie. I don't know, what do you mean coming to mass? You know, come to church. Come with us. You don't have to be Catholic. Come celebrate 40 years of the Spirit moving through this ministry. Know that you are always welcome, either for this celebration or any other mass time around our diocese. You are always welcome. Your family. Come worship. All right, have a great day. May the joy and the peace of Christ be with you.

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0: 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Sometimes you gotta suffer for the blessing. 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

0: In the name of the Father, and of the Son, and of the Holy Spirit, amen. Our Father, who art in heaven, hallowed be thy name. Thy kingdom come, thy will be done, on earth as it is in heaven.
1: Give us this day our daily bread, and forgive us our trespasses, as we forgive those who trespass against us. And lead us not into temptation, but deliver us from evil. Amen.
0: Hail Mary, full of grace, the Lord is with thee. Blessed art thou among women, and blessed is the fruit of thy womb, Jesus.
1: Holy Mary, Mother of God, pray for us sinners, now and at the hour of our death. Amen.
0: I believe in God, the Father Almighty, creator of heaven and earth, and in Jesus Christ, his only Son, our Lord, who was conceived by the Holy Spirit, born of the Virgin Mary, suffered under Pontius Pilate, was crucified, died, and was buried. He descended into hell. On the third day he rose again from the dead. He ascended into heaven and is seated at the right hand of God the Father Almighty. From there he will come to judge the living and the dead.
1: I believe in the Holy Spirit, the Holy Catholic Church, the communion of saints, the forgiveness of sins, the resurrection of the body, and life everlasting. Amen.
0: Eternal Father, I offer you the body and blood, soul and divinity, of your dearly beloved Son, our Lord Jesus Christ,
1: in atonement for our sins and those of the whole world.
0: For the sake of his sorrowful passion,
1: have mercy on us and on the whole world.
0: For the sake of his sorrowful passion,
1: have mercy on us and on the whole world.
0: For the sake of his sorrowful passion,
1: have mercy on us and on the whole world.
0: For the sake of his sorrowful passion,
1: have mercy on us and on the whole world.
0: For the sake of his sorrowful passion,
1: have mercy on us and on the whole world.
0: For the sake of his sorrowful passion,
1: have mercy on us and on the whole world.
0: For the sake of his sorrowful passion,
1: have mercy on us and on the whole world.
0: For the sake of his sorrowful passion,
1: have mercy on us and on the whole world.
0: For the sake of his sorrowful passion,
1: have mercy on us and on the whole world.
0: For the sake of his sorrowful passion,
1: have mercy on us and on the whole world.
0: Eternal Father, I offer you the body and blood, soul and divinity of your dearly beloved Son, our Lord Jesus Christ,
1: in atonement for our sins and those of the whole world.
0: For the sake of his sorrowful passion,
1: have mercy on us and on the whole world.
0: For the sake of his sorrowful passion,
1: have mercy on us and on the whole world.
0: For the sake of his sorrowful passion,
1: have mercy on us and on the whole world.
0: For the sake of his sorrowful passion,
1: have mercy on us and on the whole world.
0: For the sake of his sorrowful passion,
1: have mercy on us and on the whole world.
0: For the sake of his sorrowful passion,
1: have mercy on us and on the whole world.
0: For the sake of his sorrowful passion,
1: have mercy on us and on the whole world.
0: For the sake of his sorrowful passion,
1: have mercy on us and on the whole world.
0: For the sake of his sorrowful passion,
1: have mercy on us and on the whole world.
0: For the sake of his sorrowful passion,
1: have mercy on us and on the whole world.
0: Eternal Father, I offer you the body and blood, soul and divinity of your dearly beloved Son, our Lord Jesus Christ,
1: in atonement for our sins and those of the whole world.
0: For the sake of his sorrowful passion,
1: have mercy on us and on the whole world.
0: For the sake of his sorrowful passion,
1: have mercy on us and on the whole world.
0: For the sake of his sorrowful passion,
1: have mercy on us and on the whole world.
0: For the sake of his sorrowful passion,
1: have mercy on us and on the whole world.
0: For the sake of his sorrowful passion,
1: have mercy on us and on the whole world.
0: For the sake of his sorrowful passion,
1: have mercy on us and on the whole world.
0: For the sake of his sorrowful passion,
1: have mercy on us and on the whole world.
0: For the sake of his sorrowful passion,
1: have mercy on us and on the whole world.
0: For the sake of his sorrowful passion,
1: have mercy on us and on the whole world.
0: For the sake of his sorrowful passion,
1: have mercy on us and on the whole world.
0: Eternal Father, I offer you the body and blood, soul and divinity of your dearly beloved Son, our Lord Jesus Christ,
1: in atonement for our sins and those of the whole world.
0: For the sake of his sorrowful passion,
1: have mercy on us and on the whole world.
0: For the sake of his sorrowful passion,
1: have mercy on us and on the whole world.
0: For the sake of his sorrowful passion,
1: have mercy on us and on the whole world.
0: For the sake of his sorrowful passion,
1: have mercy on us and on the whole world.
0: For the sake of his sorrowful passion,
1: have mercy on us and on the whole world.
0: For the sake of his sorrowful passion,
1: have mercy on us and on the whole world.
0: For the sake of his sorrowful passion,
1: have mercy on us and on the whole world.
0: For the sake of his sorrowful passion,
1: have mercy on us and on the whole world.
0: For the sake of his sorrowful passion,
1: have mercy on us and on the whole world.
0: For the sake of his sorrowful passion,
1: have mercy on us and on the whole world.
0: Eternal Father, I offer you the body and blood, soul and divinity of your dearly beloved Son, our Lord Jesus Christ,
1: in atonement for our sins and those of the whole world.
0: For the sake of his sorrowful passion,
1: have mercy on us and on the whole world.
0: For the sake of his sorrowful passion,
1: have mercy on us and on the whole world.
0: For the sake of his sorrowful passion,
1: have mercy on us and on the whole world.
0: For the sake of his sorrowful passion,
1: have mercy on us and on the whole world.
0: For the sake of his sorrowful passion,
1: have mercy on us and on the whole world.
0: For the sake of his sorrowful passion,
1: have mercy on us and on the whole world.
0: For the sake of his sorrowful passion,
1: have mercy on us and on the whole world.
0: For the sake of his sorrowful passion,
1: have mercy on us and on the whole world.
0: For the sake of his sorrowful passion,
1: have mercy on us and on the whole world.
0: For the sake of his sorrowful passion,
1: have mercy on us and on the whole world.
0: Holy God, Holy Mighty One, Holy Immortal One,
1: have mercy on us and on the whole world.
0: Holy God, Holy Mighty One, Holy Immortal One,
1: have mercy on us and on the whole world.
0: Holy God, Holy Mighty One, Holy Immortal One,
1: have mercy on us and on the whole world.
0: Eternal God, in whom mercy is endless, and the treasury of compassion inexhaustible,
1: look kindly upon us and increase your mercy in us, that in difficult moments we might not despair nor become despondent, but with great confidence submit ourselves to your holy will, which is love and mercy itself.
0: In the name of the Father, and of the Son, and of the Holy Spirit, amen.
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0: This is Franciscan Media's Saint of the Day for May 19th. Today we celebrate St. Theophilus of Corte. If you expect saints to continually do marvelous things and leave behind great writings and insights, you're likely to be disappointed with St. Theophilus. The mystery of God's grace in Theophilus's life, in any person's life, however, has a beauty all its own. Theophilus was born in 1676 in Corsica, Italy, of rich, noble parents. As a young man, he entered the Franciscan order. He soon showed his love for solitude and prayer. After completing his studies with distinction, he was ordained a priest. Theophilus was assigned to a house of recollection near Rome. Inspired by the austere life of his fellow Franciscans there, he went on to establish other such houses in Corsica and Tuscany. Though he was always somewhat sickly, Theophilus generously served the needs of God's people. As time went on, he gave more and more devoted service to God and to God's sons and daughters. This was especially true in the confessional, among the sick, and at the graveside. Worn out by his labors, he died in 1740 at the age of 64. He was canonized just over 200 years later in 1930. There's more about the saints along with inspiration and Catholic resources at our website, saintoftheday.org. From Franciscan Media, this has been Saint of the Day.
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1: In the name of the Father, and of the Son, and of the Holy Spirit.
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1: I believe in God, the Father Almighty, maker of heaven and earth. I believe in Jesus Christ, his only Son, our Lord, who was conceived by the Holy Spirit, born of the Virgin Mary, suffered under Pontius Pilate, was crucified, died, and was buried. He descended to the dead. On the third day he rose again from the dead. He ascended into heaven, seated at the right hand of God, the Father Almighty. From thence he shall come to judge the living and the dead.
2: I believe in the Holy Spirit, the Holy Catholic Church, the communion of saints, the forgiveness of sins, the resurrection of the body, and life everlasting. Amen.
1: Our Father, who art in heaven, hallowed be thy name. Thy kingdom come, thy will be done, on earth as it is in heaven.
2: Give us this day our daily bread, and forgive us our trespasses, as we forgive those who trespass against us. And lead us not into temptation, but deliver us from evil. Amen. Hail Mary, full of grace, the Lord is with thee. Blessed art thou among women, and blessed is the fruit of thy womb, Jesus.
1: Holy Mary, Mother of God, pray for us sinners, now and at the hour of our death. Amen.
2: Hail Mary, full of grace, the Lord is with thee. Blessed art thou among women, and blessed is the fruit of thy womb, Jesus.
1: Holy Mary, Mother of God, pray for us sinners, now and at the hour of our death. Amen.
2: Hail Mary, full of grace, the Lord is with thee. Blessed art thou among women, and blessed is the fruit of thy womb, Jesus.
1: Holy Mary, Mother of God, pray for us sinners, now and at the hour of our death. Amen. Glory be to the Father, and to the Son, and to the Holy Spirit.
2: As it was in the beginning, is now, and ever shall be, world without end. Amen.
1: The first sorrowful mystery, the agony in the garden. Our Father who art in heaven, hallowed be thy name. Thy kingdom come, thy will be done, on earth as it is in heaven.
2: Give us this day our daily bread, and forgive us our trespasses, as we forgive those who trespass against us. And lead us not into temptation, but deliver us from evil. Amen.
1: Then Jesus came with them to a place called Gethsemane, and he said to his disciples, "Sit here, while I go over there and pray." He took along Peter and the two sons of Zebedee, and began to feel sorrow and distress.
2: Hail Mary, full of grace, the Lord is with thee. Blessed art thou among women, and blessed is the fruit of thy womb, Jesus.
1: Holy Mary, Mother of God, pray for us sinners, now and at the hour of our death. Amen. Then he said to them, "My soul is sorrowful even to death. Remain here and keep watch with me."
2: Hail Mary, full of grace, the Lord is with thee. Blessed art thou among women, and blessed is the fruit of thy womb, Jesus.
1: Holy Mary, Mother of God, pray for us sinners, now and at the hour of our death. Amen. After withdrawing about a stone's throw from them, and kneeling, he prayed.
2: Hail Mary, full of grace, the Lord is with thee. Blessed art thou among women, and blessed is the fruit of thy womb, Jesus.
1: Holy Mary, Mother of God, pray for us sinners, now and at the hour of our death. Amen. He said, "Father, if you are willing, take this cup away from me. Still not my will, but yours be done."
2: Hail Mary, full of grace, the Lord is with thee. Blessed art thou among women, and blessed is the fruit of thy womb, Jesus.
1: Holy Mary, Mother of God, pray for us sinners, now and at the hour of our death. Amen. And to strengthen him, an angel from heaven appeared to him.
2: Hail Mary, full of grace, the Lord is with thee. Blessed art thou among women, and blessed is the fruit of thy womb, Jesus.
1: Holy Mary, Mother of God, pray for us sinners, now and at the hour of our death. Amen. He was in such agony, and he prayed so fervently.
2: Hail Mary, full of grace, the Lord is with thee. Blessed art thou among women, and blessed is the fruit of thy womb, Jesus.
1: Holy Mary, Mother of God, pray for us sinners, now and at the hour of our death. Amen. That his sweat became like drops of blood falling on the ground.
2: Hail Mary, full of grace, the Lord is with thee. Blessed art thou among women, and blessed is the fruit of thy womb, Jesus.
1: Holy Mary, Mother of God, pray for us sinners, now and at the hour of our death. Amen. When he returned to his disciples, he found them asleep. He said to Peter, "So you could not keep watch with me for 1 hour?"
2: Hail Mary, full of grace, the Lord is with thee. Blessed art thou among women, and blessed is the fruit of thy womb, Jesus.
1: Holy Mary, Mother of God, pray for us sinners, now and at the hour of our death. Amen. Watch and pray, that you may not undergo the test.
2: Hail Mary, full of grace, the Lord is with thee. Blessed art thou among women, and blessed is the fruit of thy womb, Jesus.
1: Holy Mary, Mother of God, pray for us sinners, now and at the hour of our death. Amen. The Spirit is willing, but the flesh is weak.
2: Hail Mary, full of grace, the Lord is with thee. Blessed art thou among women, and blessed is the fruit of thy womb, Jesus.
1: Holy Mary, Mother of God, pray for us sinners, now and at the hour of our death. Amen. Glory be to the Father, and to the Son, and to the Holy Spirit.
2: As it was in the beginning, is now, and ever shall be, world without end. Amen.
3: O my Jesus, forgive us our sins, save us from the fires of hell. Lead all souls to heaven, especially those in most need of thy mercy.
1: The second sorrowful mystery, the scourging at the pillar. Our Father who art in heaven, hallowed be thy name. Thy kingdom come, thy will be done, on earth as it is in heaven.
2: Give us this day our daily bread, and forgive us our trespasses, as we forgive those who trespass against us. And lead us not into temptation, but deliver us from evil. Amen.
1: They bound Jesus, led him away, and handed him over to Pilate. Pilate questioned him, "Are you the King of the Jews?"
2: Hail Mary, full of grace, the Lord is with thee. Blessed art thou among women, and blessed is the fruit of thy womb, Jesus.
1: Holy Mary, Mother of God, pray for us sinners, now and at the hour of our death. Amen. Jesus answered, "My kingdom does not belong to this world. My kingdom is not here."
2: Hail Mary, full of grace, the Lord is with thee. Blessed art thou among women, and blessed is the fruit of thy womb, Jesus.
1: Holy Mary, Mother of God, pray for us sinners, now and at the hour of our death. Amen. So Pilate said to him, "Then you are a king." "You say I am a king. For this I was born, and for this I came into the world, to testify to the truth. Everyone who belongs to the truth listens to my voice."
2: Hail Mary, full of grace, the Lord is with thee. Blessed art thou among women, and blessed is the fruit of thy womb, Jesus.
1: Holy Mary, Mother of God, pray for us sinners, now and at the hour of our death. Amen. Pilate said to him, "What is truth?" When he had said this, he again went out to the Jews and said to them, "I find no guilt in him."
2: Hail Mary, full of grace, the Lord is with thee. Blessed art thou among women, and blessed is the fruit of thy womb, Jesus.
1: Holy Mary, Mother of God, pray for us sinners, now and at the hour of our death. Amen. Then Pilate took Jesus and had him scourged.
2: Hail Mary, full of grace, the Lord is with thee. Blessed art thou among women, and blessed is the fruit of thy womb, Jesus.
1: Holy Mary, Mother of God, pray for us sinners, now and at the hour of our death. Amen. He was spurned and avoided by men, a man of suffering, accustomed to infirmity, one of those from whom men hide their faces, spurned, and we held him in no esteem.
2: Hail Mary, full of grace, the Lord is with thee. Blessed art thou among women, and blessed is the fruit of thy womb, Jesus.
1: Holy Mary, Mother of God, pray for us sinners, now and at the hour of our death. Amen. Yet it was our infirmities that he bore, our sufferings that he endured, while we thought of him as stricken, as one smitten by God and afflicted.
2: Hail Mary, full of grace, the Lord is with thee. Blessed art thou among women, and blessed is the fruit of thy womb, Jesus.
1: Holy Mary, Mother of God, pray for us sinners, now and at the hour of our death. Amen. But he was pierced for our offenses, crushed for our sins.
2: Hail Mary, full of grace, the Lord is with thee. Blessed art thou among women, and blessed is the fruit of thy womb, Jesus.
1: Holy Mary, Mother of God, pray for us sinners, now and at the hour of our death. Amen. We had all gone astray like sheep, each following his own way, but the Lord laid upon him the guilt of us all.
2: Hail Mary, full of grace, the Lord is with thee. Blessed art thou among women, and blessed is the fruit of thy womb, Jesus.
1: Holy Mary, Mother of God, pray for us sinners, now and at the hour of our death. Amen. Upon him was the chastisement that makes us whole. By his stripes we were healed.
2: Hail Mary, full of grace, the Lord is with thee. Blessed art thou among women, and blessed is the fruit of thy womb, Jesus.
1: Holy Mary, Mother of God, pray for us sinners, now and at the hour of our death. Amen. Glory be to the Father, and to the Son, and to the Holy Spirit.
2: As it was in the beginning, is now, and ever shall be, world without end. Amen.
3: O my Jesus, forgive us our sins, save us from the fires of hell. Lead all souls to heaven, especially those in most need of thy mercy.
1: The third sorrowful mystery, the crowning with thorns. Our Father who art in heaven, hallowed be thy name. Thy kingdom come, thy will be done on earth as it is in heaven.
2: Give us this day our daily bread, and forgive us our trespasses, as we forgive those who trespass against us. And lead us not into temptation, but deliver us from evil. Amen.
1: The soldiers led him away inside the palace, that is the praetorium, and assembled the whole cohort.
2: Hail Mary, full of grace, the Lord is with thee. Blessed art thou among women, and blessed is the fruit of thy womb, Jesus.
1: Holy Mary, Mother of God, pray for us sinners, now and at the hour of our death. Amen. Weaving a crown of thorns, they placed it on him.
2: Hail Mary, full of grace, the Lord is with thee. Blessed art thou among women, and blessed is the fruit of thy womb, Jesus.
1: Holy Mary, Mother of God, pray for us sinners, now and at the hour of our death. Amen. And kneeling before him, they mocked him, saying, Hail, King of the Jews.
2: Hail Mary, full of grace, the Lord is with thee. Blessed art thou among women, and blessed is the fruit of thy womb, Jesus.
1: Holy Mary, Mother of God, pray for us sinners, now and at the hour of our death. Amen. They spat upon him, and took the reed and kept striking him on the head.
2: Hail Mary, full of grace, the Lord is with thee. Blessed art thou among women, and blessed is the fruit of thy womb, Jesus.
1: Holy Mary, Mother of God, pray for us sinners, now and at the hour of our death. Amen. When Pilate saw that he was not succeeding, he took water and washed his hands in the sight of the crowd, saying, I am innocent of this man's blood. Look to it yourselves.
2: Hail Mary, full of grace, the Lord is with thee. Blessed art thou among women, and blessed is the fruit of thy womb, Jesus.
1: Holy Mary, Mother of God, pray for us sinners, now and at the hour of our death. Amen. Once more Pilate went out and said to them, Look, I am bringing him out to you, so that you may know that I find no guilt in him.
2: Hail Mary, full of grace, the Lord is with thee. Blessed art thou among women, and blessed is the fruit of thy womb, Jesus.
1: Holy Mary, Mother of God, pray for us sinners, now and at the hour of our death. Amen. So Jesus came out, wearing the crown of thorns and the purple cloak, and he said to them, Behold the man.
2: Hail Mary, full of grace, the Lord is with thee. Blessed art thou among women, and blessed is the fruit of thy womb, Jesus.
1: Holy Mary, Mother of God, pray for us sinners, now and at the hour of our death. Amen. They cried out, Take him away, take him away, crucify him.
2: Hail Mary, full of grace, the Lord is with thee. Blessed art thou among women, and blessed is the fruit of thy womb, Jesus.
1: Holy Mary, Mother of God, pray for us sinners, now and at the hour of our death. Amen. Pilate said to them, Shall I crucify your king? The chief priest answered, We have no king but Caesar.
2: Hail Mary, full of grace, the Lord is with thee. Blessed art thou among women, and blessed is the fruit of thy womb, Jesus.
1: Holy Mary, Mother of God, pray for us sinners, now and at the hour of our death. Amen. So Pilate, wishing to satisfy the crowd, handed him over to be crucified.
2: Hail Mary, full of grace, the Lord is with thee. Blessed art thou among women, and blessed is the fruit of thy womb, Jesus.
1: Holy Mary, Mother of God, pray for us sinners, now and at the hour of our death. Amen. Glory be to the Father, and to the Son, and to the Holy Spirit.
2: As it was in the beginning, is now, and ever shall be, world without end. Amen.
3: O my Jesus, forgive us our sins, save us from the fires of hell. Lead all souls to heaven, especially those in most need of thy mercy.
1: The fourth sorrowful mystery, Jesus carries the cross. Our Father who art in heaven, hallowed be thy name. Thy kingdom come, thy will be done, on earth as it is in heaven.
2: Give us this day our daily bread, and forgive us our trespasses, as we forgive those who trespass against us. And lead us not into temptation, but deliver us from evil. Amen.
1: Then he said to all, If anyone wishes to come after me, he must deny himself, and take up his cross daily, and follow me.
2: Hail Mary, full of grace, the Lord is with thee. Blessed art thou among women, and blessed is the fruit of thy womb, Jesus.
1: Holy Mary, Mother of God, pray for us sinners, now and at the hour of our death. Amen. For whoever wishes to save his life will lose it, but whoever loses his life for my sake will save it.
2: Hail Mary, full of grace, the Lord is with thee. Blessed art thou among women, and blessed is the fruit of thy womb, Jesus.
1: Holy Mary, Mother of God, pray for us sinners, now and at the hour of our death. Amen. And carrying the cross himself, they led him out to crucify him.
2: Hail Mary, full of grace, the Lord is with thee. Blessed art thou among women, and blessed is the fruit of thy womb, Jesus.
1: Holy Mary, Mother of God, pray for us sinners, now and at the hour of our death. Amen. As they led him away, they took hold of a certain Simon, a Cyrenian, who was coming in from the country, and after laying the cross on him, they made him carry it behind Jesus.
2: Hail Mary, full of grace, the Lord is with thee. Blessed art thou among women, and blessed is the fruit of thy womb, Jesus.
1: Holy Mary, Mother of God, pray for us sinners, now and at the hour of our death. Amen. Take my yoke upon you, and learn from me.
2: Hail Mary, full of grace, the Lord is with thee. Blessed art thou among women, and blessed is the fruit of thy womb, Jesus.
1: Holy Mary, Mother of God, pray for us sinners, now and at the hour of our death. Amen. For I am meek and humble of heart.
2: Hail Mary, full of grace, the Lord is with thee. Blessed art thou among women, and blessed is the fruit of thy womb, Jesus.
1: Holy Mary, Mother of God, pray for us sinners, now and at the hour of our death. Amen. And you will find rest for yourselves, for my yoke is easy, and my burden light.
2: Hail Mary, full of grace, the Lord is with thee. Blessed art thou among women, and blessed is the fruit of thy womb, Jesus.
1: Holy Mary, Mother of God, pray for us sinners, now and at the hour of our death. Amen. A large crowd of people followed Jesus, including many women who mourned and lamented him.
2: Hail Mary, full of grace, the Lord is with thee. Blessed art thou among women, and blessed is the fruit of thy womb, Jesus.
1: Holy Mary, Mother of God, pray for us sinners, now and at the hour of our death. Amen. Jesus turned to them and said, Daughters of Jerusalem, do not weep for me. Weep instead for yourselves and for your children. For indeed, the days are coming when people will say, Blessed are the barren, the wombs that never bore, and the breasts that never nursed.
2: Hail Mary, full of grace, the Lord is with thee. Blessed art thou among women, and blessed is the fruit of thy womb, Jesus.
1: Holy Mary, Mother of God, pray for us sinners, now and at the hour of our death. Amen. At that time, people will say to the mountains, Fall upon us, and to the hills, cover us. For if these things are done when the wood is green, what will happen when it is dry?
2: Hail Mary, full of grace, the Lord is with thee. Blessed art thou among women, and blessed is the fruit of thy womb, Jesus.
1: Holy Mary, Mother of God, pray for us sinners, now and at the hour of our death. Amen. Glory be to the Father, and to the Son, and to the Holy Spirit.
2: As it was in the beginning, is now, and ever shall be, world without end. Amen.
3: O my Jesus, forgive us our sins. Save us from the fires of hell. Lead all souls to heaven, especially those in most need of thy mercy.
1: The fifth sorrowful mystery, the crucifixion. Our Father who art in heaven, hallowed be thy name. Thy kingdom come, thy will be done, on earth as it is in heaven.
2: Give us this day our daily bread, and forgive us our trespasses, as we forgive those who trespass against us. And lead us not into temptation, but deliver us from evil. Amen.
1: There they crucified him, and with him two others, one on either side, with Jesus in the middle.
2: Hail Mary, full of grace, the Lord is with thee. Blessed art thou among women, and blessed is the fruit of thy womb, Jesus.
1: Holy Mary, Mother of God, pray for us sinners, now and at the hour of our death. Amen. Then Jesus said, Father, forgive them. They know not what they do.
2: Hail Mary, full of grace, the Lord is with thee. Blessed art thou among women, and blessed is the fruit of thy womb, Jesus.
1: Holy Mary, Mother of God, pray for us sinners, now and at the hour of our death. Amen. Then he said, Jesus, remember me when you come into your kingdom. He replied to him, Amen, I say to you, today you will be with me in paradise.
2: Hail Mary, full of grace, the Lord is with thee. Blessed art thou among women, and blessed is the fruit of thy womb, Jesus.
1: Holy Mary, Mother of God, pray for us sinners, now and at the hour of our death. Amen. Standing by the cross of Jesus were his mother and his mother's sister, Mary, the wife of Clopas, and Mary of Magdala. When Jesus saw his mother and the disciple there whom he loved,
2: Hail Mary, full of grace, the Lord is with thee. Blessed art thou among women, and blessed is the fruit of thy womb, Jesus.
1: Holy Mary, Mother of God, pray for us sinners, now and at the hour of our death. Amen. He said to his mother, Woman, behold your son. Then he said to the disciple, Behold your mother.
2: Hail Mary, full of grace, the Lord is with thee. Blessed art thou among women, and blessed is the fruit of thy womb, Jesus.
1: Holy Mary, Mother of God, pray for us sinners, now and at the hour of our death. Amen. And from that hour the disciple took her into his home.
2: Hail Mary, full of grace, the Lord is with thee. Blessed art thou among women, and blessed is the fruit of thy womb, Jesus.
1: Holy Mary, Mother of God, pray for us sinners, now and at the hour of our death. Amen. It was now about noon, and darkness came over the whole land until 3 PM, because of an eclipse of the sun. Then the veil of the temple was torn down the middle.
2: Hail Mary, full of grace, the Lord is with thee. Blessed art thou among women, and blessed is the fruit of thy womb, Jesus.
1: Holy Mary, Mother of God, pray for us sinners, now and at the hour of our death. Amen. After this, aware that everything was now finished, in order that the scripture might be fulfilled, Jesus said, I thirst.
2: Hail Mary, full of grace, the Lord is with thee. Blessed art thou among women, and blessed is the fruit of thy womb, Jesus.
1: Holy Mary, Mother of God, pray for us sinners, now and at the hour of our death. Amen. There was a vessel filled with common wine, so they put a sponge soaked in wine on a sprig of hyssop and put it up to his mouth.
2: Hail Mary, full of grace, the Lord is with thee. Blessed art thou among women, and blessed is the fruit of thy womb, Jesus.
1: Holy Mary, Mother of God, pray for us sinners, now and at the hour of our death. Amen. When Jesus had taken the wine, he said, It is finished. And bowing his head, he handed over the Spirit.
2: Hail Mary, full of grace, the Lord is with thee. Blessed art thou among women, and blessed is the fruit of thy womb, Jesus.
1: Holy Mary, Mother of God, pray for us sinners, now and at the hour of our death. Amen. Glory be to the Father, and to the Son, and to the Holy Spirit.
2: As it was in the beginning, is now, and ever shall be, world without end. Amen.
3: O my Jesus, forgive us our sins, save us from the fires of hell. 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
2: Hail, Holy Queen, Mother of Mercy. Hail our life, our sweetness, and our hope. To thee do we cry, poor banished children of Eve. To thee do we send up our sighs, mourning and weeping in this valley of tears. Turn then, most gracious Advocate, thine eyes of mercy upon us, and after this our exile, show unto us the blessed fruit of thy womb, Jesus. O clement, O loving, O sweet Virgin Mary.
1: Pray for us, O Holy Mother of God,
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1: Hi, my name is Father Mike Schmitz, and you're listening to The Bible in a Year, where we encounter God's voice and live life through the lens of Scripture. Using the Great Adventure Bible timeline, we'll read all the way from Genesis to Revelation, discovering how the story of salvation unfolds and how we fit into that story today. The Great Adventure Bible timeline was developed by Jeff Cavins and is provided by Ascension, who produced and funded this program. It is day 139. We are reading from 2 Samuel chapter 21, 1 Chronicles chapter 26, and we are praying Psalm 40. The second book of Samuel, chapter 21, David avenges the Gibeonites. Now there was a famine in the days of David for 3 years, year after year. And David sought the face of the Lord, and the Lord said, "There is blood guilt on Saul and on his house, because he put the Gibeonites to death." So the king called the Gibeonites. Now the Gibeonites were not of the sons of Israel, but the remnants of the Amorites, although the sons of Israel had sworn to spare them. Saul had sought to slay them in his zeal for the sons of Israel and Judah. And David said to the Gibeonites, "What shall I do for you, and how shall I make expiation, that you may bless the heritage of the Lord?" The Gibeonites said to him, "It is not a matter of silver or gold between us and Saul or his house, neither is it for us to put any man to death in Israel." And he said, "What do you say that I shall do for you?" They said to the king, "The man who consumed us and planned to destroy us, so that we should have no place in all the territory of Israel, let 7 of his sons be given to us, that we may hang them up before the Lord at Gibeon on the mountain of the Lord." And the king said, "I will give them." But the king spared Mephibosheth, the son of Saul's son, Jonathan, because of the oath of the Lord, which was between them, between David and Jonathan, the son of Saul. The king took the 2 sons of Rizpah, the daughter of Aiah, whom she bore to Saul, Armoni and Mephibosheth, and the 5 sons of Merab, the daughter of Saul, whom she bore to Adriel, the son of Barzillai, the Meholathite. And he gave them into the hands of the Gibeonites, and they hanged them on the mountain before the Lord. And the 7 of them perished together. They were put to death in the first days of the harvest, at the beginning of the barley harvest. Then Rizpah, the daughter of Aiah, took sackcloth and spread it for herself on the rock from the beginning of the harvest until rain fell upon them from the heavens, and she did not allow the birds of the air to come upon them by day or the beasts of the field by night. When David was told what Rizpah, the daughter of Aiah, the concubine of Saul, had done, David went and took the bones of Saul and the bones of his son Jonathan from the men of Jabesh-Gilead who had stolen them from the public square of Bet-Shan, where the Philistines had hanged them on the day when the Philistines killed Saul on Gilboa. And he brought up from there the bones of Saul and the bones of his son Jonathan. And they gathered the bones of those who were hanged. And they buried the bones of Saul and his son Jonathan in the land of Benjamin in Zelah, in the tomb of Kish his father. And they did all that the king commanded, and after that God heeded supplications for the land. Wars with the Philistines. The Philistines had war again with Israel, and David went down together with his servants, and they fought against the Philistines. And David grew weary. And Ishbi-benob, one of the descendants of the giants, whose spear weighed 300 shekels of bronze, and who was armed with a new sword, fought to kill David. But Abishai, the son of Zeruiah, came to his aid, and attacked the Philistine and killed him. Then David's men adjured him, "You shall no more go out with us to battle, lest you quench the lamp of Israel." After this, there was again war with the Philistines at Gob. And Sibbecai, the Hushathite, slew Saph, who was one of the descendants of the giants. And there was again war with the Philistines at Gob. And Elhanan, the son of Jaare Oregim, the Bethlehemite, slew Goliath, the Gittite, the shaft of whose spear was like a weaver's beam. And there was again war at Gath, where there was a man of great stature who had 6 fingers on each hand and 6 toes on each foot, 24 in number. And he also was descended from the giants. And when he taunted Israel, Jonathan, the son of Shimei, David's brother, slew him. These four were descended from the giants in Gath, and they fell by the hand of David and by the hand of his servants. The first book of Chronicles, chapter 26, the divisions of the gatekeepers. As for the divisions of the gatekeepers, of the Korahites, Meshelemiah, the son of Korah, of the sons of Asaph. And Meshelemiah had sons, Zechariah the firstborn, Jediael the second, Zebediah the third, Jathniel the fourth, Elam the fifth, Jehohanan the sixth, Eliho-Enai the seventh, and Obed-Edom had sons, Shemaiah the firstborn, Jehozabad the second, Joah the third, Sakar the fourth, Nethanel the fifth, Amiel the sixth, Issachar the seventh, Pe'ulethai the eighth, for God blessed him. Also to his son Shemaiah were sons born who were rulers in their father's houses, for they were men of great ability. The sons of Shemaiah, Othni, Rephael, Obed, Elzabad, whose brethren were able men, Elihu and Semachiah. All these were of the sons of Obed-Edom with their sons and brethren, able men qualified for the service. 62 of Obed-Edom. And Meshelemiah had sons and brethren, able men, 18. And Hossa, of the sons of Merari, had sons. Shimri, the chief, for though he was not the firstborn, his father made him chief. Hilkiah, the second. Tebaliah, the third. Zechariah, the fourth. All the sons and brethren of Hossa were 13. These divisions of the gatekeepers corresponding to their chief men had duties just as their brethren did, ministering in the house of the Lord. And they cast lots by fathers' houses, small and great alike, for the gates. The lot for the east fell to Shelemiah. They cast lots also for his son Zechariah, a shrewd counselor, and his lot came out for the north. Obed-Edom's came out for the south, and to his sons was allotted the storehouse. For Shupim and Hossa it came out for the west, at the gate of Sheleketh, on the road that goes up. Watch corresponded to watch. On the east there were six each day. On the north, four each day. On the south, four each day, as well as two and two at the storehouse. And for the parbar on the west, there were four at the road and two at the parbar. These were the divisions of the gatekeepers among the Korahites and the sons of Merari. The treasurers, officers, and judges. And of the Levites, Ahijah had charge of the treasuries of the house of God and the treasuries of the dedicated gifts. The sons of Ladan, the sons of the Gershonites belonging to Ladan, the heads of the father's houses belonging to Ladan the Gershonite, Jehielai. The sons of Jehielai, Zetham, and Joel his brother, were in charge of the treasuries of the house of the Lord. Of the Amramites, the Izharites, and the Hebronites, and the Uzielites, and Shebuel, the son of Gershom, son of Moses, was chief officer in charge of the treasuries. His brethren from Eleazar were his son Rehabiah, and his son Jeshiah, and his son Joram, and his son Zikri, and his son Shelemoth. This Shelemoth and his brethren were in charge of all the treasuries of the dedicated gifts which David the king and the heads of the fathers' houses and the officers of the thousands and the hundreds and the commanders of the army had dedicated. From spoil won in battles, they dedicated gifts for the maintenance of the house of the Lord. Also all that Samuel the seer and Saul the son of Kish and Abner the son of Ner and Joab the son of Zeruiah had dedicated, all dedicated gifts were in the care of Shelemoth and his brethren. Of the Izharites, Chenaniah and his sons were appointed to outside duties for Israel as officers and judges. Of the Hebronites, Hashabiah and his brethren, 1,700 men of ability, had the oversight of Israel westward of the Jordan for all the work of the Lord and for the service of the king. Of the Hebronites, Jerijah was chief of the Hebronites of whatever genealogy or father's house. In the 40th year of David's reign, search was made, and men of great ability among them were found at Jazer in Gilead. King David appointed him and his brethren, 2,700 men of ability, heads of fathers' houses, to have the oversight of the Reubenites, the Gadites, and the half-tribe of Manassites for everything pertaining to God and for the affairs of the king. Psalm chapter 40, thanksgiving for deliverance and prayer for help. To the choirmaster, a psalm of David. I waited patiently for the Lord. He inclined to me and heard my cry. He drew me up from the desolate pit out of the miry bog and set my feet upon a rock, making my steps secure. He put a new song in my mouth, a song of praise to our God. Many will see and fear and put their trust in the Lord. Blessed is the man who makes the Lord his trust, who does not turn to the proud, to those who go astray after false gods. You have multiplied, O Lord my God, your wondrous deeds and your thoughts towards us. None can compare with you. Were I to proclaim and tell of them, they would be more than can be numbered. Sacrifice and offering you do not desire, but you have given me an open ear. Burnt offering and sin offering you have not required. Then I said, behold, I come. In the roll of the book it is written of me, I delight to do your will, O my God. Your law is within my heart. I have told the glad news of deliverance in the great congregation. Behold, I have not restrained my lips, as you know, O Lord. I have not hidden your saving help within my heart. I have spoken of your faithfulness and your salvation. I have not concealed your mercy and your faithfulness from the great congregation. Do not, O Lord, withhold your compassion from me. Let your mercy and your faithfulness ever preserve me. For evils have encompassed me without number. My iniquities have overtaken me till I cannot see. They are more than the hairs of my head. My heart fails me.

Oh my God. Father in heaven, we thank you and give you praise. And it is true that sacrifice and offering you do not desire. You've given an open ear, an open heart. What you desire is obedience. What you desire is for us to have a heart like yours. What you desire is mercy, not sacrifice, obedience, not sacrifice, in so many ways, that when we do offer you sacrifice, it is only out of obedience. It is always as simply a gift to you and done in response to your invitation. Lord God, we ask that you please always, always make us obedient to you. Help us to always say yes to you and to never, ever stop saying yes. Then even in the moments of disaster, even moments where we have said no to you, even moments of great sin in our lives, help us in that moment to take the very next good step, and that next good step being to simply say yes once again. Help us to say yes to you and to never stop saying yes. In Jesus' name we pray, in the name of the Father, and of the Son, and of the Holy Spirit. Amen. Okay. Well, gosh, we have, let's just start with in reverse order once again. First Chronicles chapter 26. We have basically what they are called the divisions of gatekeepers. And we think, like, what are the gatekeepers? Well, they're going to play a very big role later on in Second Chronicles, where as people are coming to the temple, as people are coming to Jerusalem, they need to have strong men. They say here in our translation, able men, basically who might be able to be bouncers. So we just got a list in First Chronicles chapter 26 of a number of the bouncers who would come to the city of Jerusalem and would come to the temple in the city in Jerusalem. And basically, if there's any ruffians or unwelcomed people or objects trying to get into the temple area, then they would stop them. And so it's very practical, but once again, it's not small. In fact, they are going to be prominent. These people, these groups of families are going to be very necessary at the end of Second Chronicles. It's going to happen multiple times when under the high priest Jehoiada and Hezekiah and Josiah, those kings, that they're going to need to have some of these gatekeepers, these strong people who are able to be doorkeepers. Now, at the same time, we also realize, again, this is not a small thing. In Psalm 84, it talks about, I would rather be the doorkeeper in the house of my God than dwell in the tents of wickedness. I'd rather even just live as the doorkeeper. That's my only job. My only job is to be the one who is guarding the door to the temple of the Lord, to the house of God, then live anywhere else. And that's something so remarkable that God would give such honor to these strong men, to these people who are able to simply guard the doors. You know, we have in the history of the church, we have so many saints who that was their call, their kind of primary occupation as monks or as, you know, brothers in a monastery, that their job was to basically be the porter. And the porter is the person who welcomes people at the front door. And we even have a man from our local area. He lived in Superior, Wisconsin for a while. So I'm in northern Minnesota, lived in Superior, Wisconsin for a while, then went down to Stillwater, Minnesota. And his name is Blessed Solanus Casey. And at one point, Blessed Solanus Casey became a religious, you're right, a monk or a brother. And one of his main jobs was to simply answer the door. And there's something about that role that, again, numerous saints have had this, as well as the people in First Chronicles chapter 26. And that role, though, when it's done faithfully, just like any job done faithfully, that job that could be menial in so many ways is possibly sanctifying, because everything we do when we do it for the Lord, it's sanctifying, whether that's answering the door, whether that's picking up a screwdriver, whether that's delivering the milk or picking up the garbage or teaching a class or whatever it is that we're doing. Whatever we do, if we do it for the Lord, it's always sanctifying. It's always, again, going back to Psalm 40, that obedience being the greatest gift we can give to the Lord, that yes to the Lord. And so here's the families of gatekeepers that we go through this whole list today. Also, there were other Levitical servants to the temple, right? So they also have the Levites. Remember, these other families who are keeping guard of the doors weren't Levites. They were from other tribes. But in this verse, chapter 26, we also had some of the Levites who were doing what? They were overseeing the treasuries of the house of God. And so what they did was they noted that over the course of the history of Israel, whenever Israel defeated people in battle, they would bring a lot of these goods, you know, gold, silver, etc., and bring them to the temple to be used ultimately in the house of the Lord. And so those overseers were from the tribe of Levi. Okay, so that's First Chronicles chapter 26. I just wanted to highlight that because I think it's pretty important to be able to do that. We also have 2 Samuel chapter 21. And in the beginning of this story in 2 Samuel chapter 21, we have this strange thing where the rain didn't fall. There's a famine for 3 years, year after year. And finally, David inquired of the Lord. And I think this is an important little note, is that here is a physical phenomenon, and it wasn't

as if immediately here is a physical phenomena and David thinks there's a spiritual cause, which is kind of normal. That's very natural for a lot of us. We don't seek a spiritual cause for every single physical phenomena. But after a while, David did inquire of the Lord, and the Lord answered that actually at some point, Saul in his bloodthirsty house killed the Gibeonites. Now, this is not written in 1 Samuel. This is not recorded in the Bible, but it must have been the case. And the reality is, remember that the Gibeonites were not members of the tribe of Israel. They're not members of the people of Israel, I mean. But they're the ones who had, in Joshua chapter 9, Israel swore not to harm the Gibeonites. This is like 400 years before this moment in David's reign. But 400 years before David, Israel had sworn not to harm the Gibeonites in Joshua chapter 9. And God expects Israel to keep its promise, even though the Gibeonites had entered into that agreement, entered into that promise through trickery, if you remember that back in the day. Now, what did the king do? He says, okay, he calls the Gibeonites, and basically, this is so wise of him. He says, yeah, we realize this has happened. I realize this has happened. What do you want me to do for you? He doesn't just say, here's what I'm going to do. You know, Saul had killed all these people of yours, so I offer you this. He asked them. So here's the king approaching them, not as the king, but as someone who wants to serve. And this is just a great moment where, once again, King David, with all his flaws, does highlight and express that he is, in many ways, the foreshadowing of Jesus. The Jesus who said, I did not come to be served, but to serve. So David goes to the Gibeonites and says, how can I serve you? And they basically, you know, they say, silver or gold from Saul or from his house, that's not going to help anything. And you don't need to kill any man in Israel for us. That's not going to help anything. That's not going to bring anyone back. But they do ask for seven members of Saul's descendants. So seven members of Saul's family be delivered to them, and they'll execute them. And so that's what happens. Again, we look at that and think, that's strange. But there's an element of justice to this, and also an element of restraint to this. Now, it's not just in the sense that these are Saul's descendants, they're not Saul, but one of the things we remembered yesterday, that how others suffer because of our sins. And here's another example where how others are suffering because of Saul's sins. Last little note, it says that David is entering more and more into battle, or just it talks about the defeat of the Philistines at the last part of 2 Samuel chapter 21. And in the midst of this, not only are there a number of giants that David's mighty men are facing, but also talks about how David is growing weary in battle, that David's getting old. And there's something so powerful about David still willing to go into battle. Remember, but way back in 1 Samuel, we have David avoiding the battle. Sorry, in 2 Samuel, the beginning of 2 Samuel, chapter 11, David avoiding battle. He was avoiding doing what he was called to do. But now, even in his old age, David is going into battle because that's what he ought to be doing. So once again, David can repent, right? David can learn his lesson and can go back out into battle. But here is another case where human weakness just is on display. And David is not the man he used to be. He used to be a mighty man, right? He used to be a mighty warrior from his youth. I mean, to realize this. And he has to come face to face with the fact that he's not the man he was. He doesn't have the strength he had. He doesn't have the ability to fight that he had. He doesn't have the ability to sustain his fighting in battle that he once had. And that is something so powerful for so many of us as we continue to grow, as we continue to move forward. I remember when I was a young priest, people would say, because I, you know, start the day early, end the day really late. And they'd say, you know, you won't be able to do that forever. You're going to get old one day and you're not going to be able to only operate on X number of hours of sleep. And I remember thinking, yeah, I know that day is going to come, but it's not today yet. And now that day's come. And I realize, okay, Lord, that's part of it. Some of the strength of my youth is gone. And some of the battles that maybe you had called me to fight as a younger person, I'm not as able to do as an older person. And there's something humbling, but also something humble, right? There's something humbling about that truth, but also an opportunity for humility in ourselves to say, that is the truth. I'm going to do what I can do because I can't do what I can't do. And David is a great example here where his men say, David, please don't lead us into battle. You can direct us from behind safety, from our place of safety. But that humbling note of you're not the man you used to be, and that humility of being able to say, you're right, I will only do what I can do because I can't do what I can't do. And that's all of us at every single day. We can only do what we can do, and I can't do what I can't do. And that's all God expects of us, because with him, we can do all things. But without him, as we heard way back when in the Gospel of John, without him, we can do nothing. So
keep praying for each other. And because we need that grace, we need that help, and we need that humility to truly know, what can I do, Lord? And I'll do that. What can't I do? And I'm not going to be bothered by that. I'll humbly say, Lord, thy will be done. Obedience over sacrifice. I am praying for you. Please pray for me. Let's pray for each other. My name is Father Mike. I cannot wait to see you tomorrow. God bless.

0: was day 139 of Bible in a Year with Father Mike Schmitz. And now we'd like to share audio from a video called What is Humility? Hint, it's not thinking worse about yourself, with Father Mark Mary from the Ascension Presents YouTube channel.
1: Hey, I'm Father Mark Mary with the Franciscan Friars of the Renewal, and this is Ascension Presents. Here's the struggle. This is like in walking with other people. I just struggle a little bit with like pride and humility. Because here's the thing. I don't feel like I'm encountering pretty much anyone who's struggling with pride understood in one sense. Pride meaning like they feel like they are so awesome and they are just so impressed by themselves. And they're like walking around thinking, wow, I am so good at everything and so great. And everyone loves me. And wow, there's probably people like that. But most people who I meet are like really struggling with self-image, and they're really struggling with feeling if the world's totally indifferent to their existence. Like, does it even matter that I'm here? Does anybody care? They experience their shame and their weakness. They don't like what they see in the literal mirror or the sort of reflective metaphorical mirrors. They look back on themselves, right? A lot of people really struggle with that. And so it is. So there's like a part of me, like, I don't know that I see a lot of pride in one sense. And I don't know if like when people are really struggling and like they like really, really, really are like struggling with like valuing themselves. Like, no, what you need to do is you need to pray for more humility. But here's what I understand. And I offer this as a bit of a model and a witness. We have 2,000 years of really, really strong tradition and saints and spirituality saying like pride's the number one bad thing. And basically like you want to grow in virtue and you want to grow in following the Lord, like humility, humility, humility. So like, let's wrestle with this. Let's wrestle with this. Like what's going on here? Number one, like humility, right? Like what is humility really? And I do think that sometimes humility kind of gets mischaracterized as like thinking that like kind of focusing on thinking like I'm a worm and I'm trash and I'm not good at anything. Humility is knowing and living in the fullness of the truth who I am. So absolutely, absolutely. Is part of humility being in touch with our sinfulness? Yes. Is part of humility being in touch with our radical dependence on God? Absolutely. Is part of humility really having a grateful heart because we understood that our Heavenly Father is the source of all good gifts, and all that we have that is good is a gift. It's part of humility understanding that actually we're given all of these good gifts and we blew it, and we need Him to save us, and we need Him to save us like every single day, and that He sustains us by His mercy and grace from just blowing all the gifts that He has given us. And does that need to be part of what we understand about ourselves? Absolutely. At the other hand, humility, living in the truth of who we are, also involves like reverencing and respecting and owning our baptism, and that by our baptism we are baptized into Jesus' own relationship with His Father, and so that we are beloved sons and we are beloved daughters, and that we have an inheritance, and that we have access to the Father's heart, and that He loves us, and that He desires to be with us forever. We are sons and daughters of the King. We have a share as priest, prophet, and king. Like we have this really, really, really great dignity because of our baptism, because of what it means to be Christian. So this is the thing, like we need to keep both in context. Often the struggle, right? Particularly when we're talking about humility, is like basically, and this isn't right, and I'm saying like with the classic, like this Father's writing, but this is just kind of what it looks like. Like, oh, I need to think worse about myself. I need to think this, whatever, whatever, whatever. But the ability to be authentically humble, to really look at ourselves, to be free from vanity, to be free from ambition and vainglory, like that freedom is actually going to come from being more and more deeply rooted in our dignity and our belovedness as His sons and daughters. And so this is the thing, right? This is the thing actually of how we need to battle pride. Pride, it's when we kind of think we're on our own. It's the spirit of like of an orphan, of like, because I don't know what I already have, I'm out there trying to grasp, to control, to conquer, or to take. And so sort of like a lot of these activities of the proud man or woman, right? It's actually like not so much that they think they're so great, but it's the fruit of them actually not knowing how great they are by who their Father is, right? And so the remedy, the source of the grace, to be free, to not be worried about being chosen, to not being worried about what other people think, to not being having to chase compliments and sacrifice morality for affection or attention. Like, the freedom of the sons and daughters of God comes from being more and more deeply rooted in our belovedness and the great love and fondness and sort of, if we could use these words analogous, like the way that, like, the Father's heart overflows with this visceral and deep love that is just for us, how he never takes his eyes off of us, how he creates all of this because he loves you and because he loves me. Humility isn't just self-doubt, and it's not self-hatred. Like, humility includes understanding our dependence and our sinfulness, but at the same time, at the exact same time, our belovedness and how desired we are by our Heavenly Father, and in the freedom from pride, the freedom to not be trying to contract, to control, to be ambitious, to steal, to bring other people down. Like, that freedom is going to come also again from the fullness of living from our identity as Christians. And so, my brothers and sisters, like we're going to be praying like the Litany Trust. We're going to be doing that for next week's video. And again, it's pretty intense. As we're asking for the freedom from like some of these things, like, again, we want to keep into context because, like, we're experiencing this love, this chosenness, first and foremost, like, from our Heavenly Father. And if he loves us and if he sees us, like, it's so big and it's so overwhelming, like, we can be free to not need to be trying to grab this and, like, grasp it from other people. So again, it's great to be with you, great to be praying with you, great to be journeying with you. Remember, we are pilgrims on this earth. So with peregrinos poco a poco, little by little, vamos a llegar. We're going to make it.
0: That was audio from a video called What is Humility? 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
3: You.
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4: Listen, Dewey. So I kind of had a Tuesday moment yesterday. I did a Walmart pickup. And I forgot to change my Walmart store that I was at last time. It was the North Del Mabry one. And I live in South Tampa.
3: Wow.
4: So I had to, with all three of my kids in the car, go to North Del Mabry to pick up my Walmart.
3: What time in the afternoon was
4: that? It was 4:30.
3: Oh, that's a good hour out of your day.
4: Hour and a half.
3: Yep. That,
4: so definitely had an ooze day moment.
3: You were toast. Oh, man. Ooze day before ooze day even started. it's coming to get you. It's chasing you down no matter where you are.
4: But we didn't let it. It was a pickup for snacks. And so the kids ate their snacks in the car on the way home.
3: There you go.
4: And we were good.
3: That's good.
4: So
3: that's awesome.
4: Not going to let this ooze
3: turn
4: day.
3: It into an adventure.
4: That's
3: okay.
4: Right.
3: So let's turn this ooze day into an adventure.
4: Sounds good.
3: I can't think of a way to squish adventure and Tuesday together to make it sound like a fun word.
4: Let's not try it.
3: Okay. All right. Welcome to your Tuesday. I will try and make it a Tuesday and be happy about it. And we've got things to talk about and do.
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0: Davis and Maria.
1: All right, spending a whole bunch of time this week taking little trips in the Wayback Machine. It's because we're celebrating our 40th anniversary.
2: Yes.
1: And many of the decades, you know, we started in 1986. Mm-hmm. Very soon after the onset of Spirit FM came the 90s. Which you consider yourself a 90s kid.
2: Like, kid. I was born in 1990.
1: Right. You were not conscious for the first three to 5 years of it.
2: My first memory is from my three-year-old birthday party.
1: Okay.
2: So, 1993 and...
1: to 2000.
2: Yes.
1: All right.
2: I loved the 90s. I was a kid, so I love everything, right?
1: Yeah,
2: kids
1: right.
2: Love everything. But what I remember is kind of just the slower pace of everything. It didn't seem like everything was just so connected all the time. Now, I was a kid, but
1: right.
2: I remember just being able to be with my parents or go outside. We lived near the bay.
1: Okay.
2: We were able to go on our bikes or walk
1: right.
2: to the bay without our parents.
1: Yeah.
2: And it was those types of things. Now, as a parent reflecting back on the 90s, this was before social media.
1: Right.
2: So we were way less connected. And then I thought, well, this was also before Pinterest, where, you know, your birthday parties are what your birthday parties are. And you don't have the Pinterest picture of trying to copy it exactly. And the stress of why is this cake not turning out how it looks in this picture?
1: It needs to be Pinterest perfect.
2: Right?
1: Yeah.
2: It's the slower pace of things, I think.
1: Yeah, I think the lack of, it wasn't really a lack of connectedness. I think we were more connected then than we are now. We just think we're more connected now because we know more things about more people
2: right.
1: all of the time.
2: And that's overwhelming.
1: I mean, back in the 90s, I was an adult. I was starting to raise my kids in the 90s.
2: Mm-hmm.
1: So my daughter was born in 92, my son in 94. And so I've got the perspective of young parent in the 90s, and you know there were some struggles, so I'll give it that.
2: Yeah.
1: But yes, my kids did have more of a range of freedom.
2: Mm-hmm.
1: If they wanted to play with their friends, either we got a phone call from their parents, because my kids were really little at
2: yeah.
1: the time, so we would get a phone call from the parents three blocks down. Hey, do Maddie and Ethan want to play with
2: yes.
1: Sissy and Bobby or whoever they were,
2: yep.
1: and they would connect. And then later on, early 2000s, when they were kind of becoming teens and tweens, it was like, you want to go to your friend's house? Well, can I go down the block, knock on the door?
2: Yeah.
1: Hey, can Billy come out and play?
2: Yep.
1: And so I think kids had a little bit more freedom back then. They weren't kind of stuck. And then that was like the transition time, when things started switching to online
2: mm-hmm.
1: and people started kind of sticking to themselves in their bedrooms or on their screens
2: yep.
1: thinking that they were connected.
2: And then can you just fast forward just a little bit when the boy band started to come?
1: Oh, we're going to talk about boy bands? Please no. Please, let's just leave the boy bands out of this.
2: But how can you?
3: It's been a long year, it almost took me down, I swear.

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1: Yes.
0: The retro photos that are getting posted up at the Spirit FM Morning Show's main pages. 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
0: But here in the Spirit FM Morning Show, we're only like almost 2 years old.
1: We're
0: are we 2 years old yet?
1: Yes.
0: We're still
1: April 1st.
0: Yeah, we're still sucking our thumbs here. We're still little babies.
1: Why are we sucking?
0: So we don't have any. Because that's what babies do, don't they?
1: Ew.
0: I mean, we're barely in the toddler stage as far as it goes.
1: So,
0: and
1: yeah.
0: So we don't have a lot of throwback stuff to put on our social media.
1: But you can throw it back to 2 years ago over on our social media at Spirit FM Morning Show.
0: Yeah, go check it out. We should repost can you see what's that called? The Star Spangled Banner?
1: Yes.
0: The National Anthem?
1: Yes.
0: Yeah, we should redo that as we're gearing up for our 250th.
1: A special artist tag teamed that one.
0: Yeah, special artist tag teamed a good old national anthem with me. Anyway, check it out. If you haven't checked out our antics on social media lately, well, you're really just missing out. So give us a like, give us a follow at Spirit FM Morning Show. We love to see you there. Hang out with you.
1: Way
0: have
1: back
0: fun.
1: To 2 years ago.
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1: Oh, the seasons, they do a change. Mm-hmm. And right now, a lot of young people graduating high school and college, and lots of change going on in families these days.
2: So I am definitely not hosting a graduation party in the near future.
1: No, we are not hosting any, but Liam is going to a lot of eighth grade graduation parties, which I'm using air quotes and I'm not going to get on my grumpy old man horse about. So we'll not make this about the eighth grade graduation, but really high school, college graduations.
2: Parties.
1: Going on.
2: And parents, here just... we just want to say you are seen and you are known and you are loved, because it is a busy season.
1: It's busy. It's a lot.
2: And I saw this over on Facebook, and it was talking about the emotional crash after graduation party. So you're hosting it and you're getting things ready and you're having the party, and then everyone leaves and it's quiet and the party, it's kind of messy. There were some really good tips, too, that stood out to me. Was number one, don't rush to take everything down.
1: Yeah.
2: Just let it be. That, especially that night, maybe the next day, just let it be. Keep the decorations up and don't take that task off of your list of things to do.
1: Put the food away. Make sure that all of the graduation cards with all the money tucked away for your kid are safe and secure. But the rest of it,
2: just let it be.
1: Just let it go and revel in it for a few days.
2: Which then ties into my next point of just let yourself be tired.
1: Yeah.
2: Don't try to be like, okay, well, I'm tired, so I got to finish this. Sit down on the couch.
1: Mm-hmm.
2: Sit down, take a deep breath in, and just like look at the season that you're in. Your eighth grader, your high schooler, college graduate just finished a huge step in their journey of education and is moving on to that next chapter thanks to your hard work.
1: Yeah, absolutely. And don't forget to give yourself a pat on the back for it, because you deserve it. You did a lot to get them there. It's as much, and not as much about you as it is about them, but it's a lot about you, because you really, really work hard to make sure that they succeed and are becoming the best version of themselves that they possibly can be. And don't forget to check in with your graduate.
2: Mm.
1: It's okay to, you know, take a moment to sit down, ask them how they're feeling about it, ask them, talk to them about next steps and dreams, because you may be changing from one chapter, but you're just moving into another. And it's really good sometimes to discuss those hopes that you have for this next season in life. So congrats to all the grads and the parents of the grads, especially.

0: I recently traveled to Italy, and even before I stepped on the plane, I could feel God preparing my heart. Hi, I'm Olivia from Middays here at Spirit FM. That trip became so much more than travel. It was a pilgrimage. It was a chance to step away from the noise of everyday life and to make space for prayer and reflection. I found myself thinking a lot about the saints, St. Francis, St. Catherine, St. Rita. They were all real people who trusted God through struggles and suffering. Their faith wasn't perfect, but it was faithful, and that gave me hope. Being in Rome reminded me that our Catholic faith is so much bigger than our daily routines. It connects us to generations of believers, all seeking to know Christ more deeply. We're all on a pilgrimage in some way. Maybe yours is caring for your family, or walking through something hard, or just showing up for Mass. Whatever God is leading you to do today, keep walking with Him and keep living with Spirit.
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1: Oh, okay. You were pretty young when
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2: In like the 90s, probably.
1: Okay.
2: So my first memory was the song Butterfly Kisses.
1: No.
2: Yes.
1: Please, no.
2: Yes,
1: you're going to make me do this?
2: Uh-huh.
1: Oh, goodness.

0: Oh my gosh, you're gonna make me cry.
1: I remember, so this was the first song I had ever requested on the radio.
0: You called in and requested this song?
1: I was outside. I had my little boombox outside with me.
0: Did you like holler for your daddy to come out when they played it?
1: Yes, I did. Oh my goodness. It was so good. Oh, I love this song.
0: You are melting my heart.
2: And butterfly kisses at night.
0: Oh my gosh. Okay, well, all right, wipe your noses, guys, because this is, wow, oh goodness. It's a little Maddie Wink for me, because that was definitely, you know, what year did that come out?
1: 1997.
0: 97, mm-hmm. Okay, yeah, for sure. Yep. I mean, I remember that coming out, and my daughter, and oh man, all the stuff that we went through.
1: Yeah.
0: And I didn't want to be that sappy dad, but of course I was that sappy dad. Oh my goodness. So one of my early memories of listening to Spirit FM, I had kind of grown up on CCM music in the 80s, mm-hmm. you know, 80s contemporary Christian rock. So it was like Petra and Stryper and all those rock groups. But then when I started re-listening to it, when I came back and listened to Spirit FM and found us in the 90s, for me, it was Jars of Clay.

0: song Flood by Jars of Clay. I mean, it's just such a jam.
1: Yeah, I love it. I love going back and what songs stood out to us for what reason, too. Mm-hmm. There's a reason, and there's a memory around it. And I think that's why we sometimes need to appreciate going back a little bit.
0: Yeah, absolutely. I would love to hear your first memories of Spirit FM. What was the first song you really latched on to? What was your first memory? Shoot us a text, 800-223-9286, and let us know how this ministry has impacted you in the last 40 years. Make

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1: 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Chandler Moore. God, I'm just grateful. Helping you live with Spirit. Your Spirit.

0: There's something so very powerful about knowing someone is praying for you. Maybe you've gotten that text before, hey, you've been on my heart, I'm praying for you today. And in that moment, something shifts. You realize you're being carried by someone else's prayers. And that's what our thought for the day reminded me of. It comes from John chapter 17, verses 9 through 10. I pray for them. I do not pray for the world, but for the ones you have given me, because they are yours, and everything of mine is yours, and everything of yours is mine, and I have been glorified in them. My friend, Jesus is praying for his disciples here, and that includes us. Think about it. Jesus himself brings us before the Father. He knows us, he loves us, and he calls us his own. We're not forgotten or overlooked in God's eyes. We're deeply personal to him. So today, rest in that comfort of Jesus praying for you. And maybe take a moment to pray for someone else too, reminding them that they're seen, loved, and not alone.
1: Let's pray together. In the name of the Father, and of the Son, and of the Holy Spirit. Dear Heavenly Father, thank you for this great cloud of witnesses that you have gathered together to pray for one another. Lord, we lift up in prayer all of those who have entrusted their prayers to us, those who are struggling financially, those who are battling illness. Lord, we pray for all of those unspoken intentions on our hearts. We ask for healing for Keith from cancer. We lift up Melissa's son to you. We pray for Andy and Brian and his family as he's in hospice care. And we pray for Mark and his family as he has entered hospice care. We praise you for Kathy's healing, and we ask for a healing on Candace today. And Lord, I do thank you for taking my daughter Madeline home. I miss her desperately. I lift my son Ethan up to you as he continues to fight cystic fibrosis. I thank you, God, for new beginnings and for the family that you have entrusted me with. And Lord, we lift up this ministry. May everything done here lead others to a deeper relationship with you. And for all these things, we pray in the powerful name of the Father, and of the Son, and of the Holy Spirit. Amen. Thanks so much for praying with us.

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2: Nope.
1: It's ooey gooey.
2: It is not.
1: But ooey gooey is good.
2: Ooey gooey is good.
1: It's an
2: in your chocolate chip cookies, but not in your day.
1: What if we made some chocolate chip cookies in the toaster oven real quick to start our morning off?
2: Do you have some cookie dough?
1: No.
2: Oh.
1: See, it's an ooze day.
2: So I had an ooze day moment on my Monday yesterday.
1: Oh, no. Ooze day oozing into Monday.
2: I did a Walmart pickup, and we live kind of south of Gandy area.
1: Yeah.
2: And my last Walmart pickup was Northdale Mabry Walmart.
1: Northdale?
2: Northdale. Like,
1: oh, my.
2: All the way Northdale. And the guy calls me. He's like, ma'am, you're not in the spot that you said you're in. I'm like, so all three of my kids and I at 4:30 in the afternoon went across town to the Northdale.
1: That is now, and that went from a 15-minute pickup of the groceries to an hour and a half.
2: Mm-hmm.
1: Travel journey,
2: but didn't let that stop us.
1: Okay,
2: we had our snacks
1: into party.
2: Yep, it was a pickup of snacks, so the kids had the snacks in the car. We were listening to Spirit FM, and it was a good ooze day moment.
1: It's great
2: on a Monday.
1: You can turn that around. I mean, to be able to recognize it and turn it around, and not just about it for an hour and a half in Tampa traffic is really, really good. You're way better than I am.
2: Well, that was just a win in that moment.
1: A win in that moment. We don't get those wins every day, but when we do, it turns an ooze day into a Tuesday or back into a Monday, in your case.
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1: with Francesca.
2: We haven't even made it to Christmas in July yet, but I hope you're ready because a new Christmas tour has already been announced with CeCe Winans, Michael W. Smith, and Amy Grant all together. They're not coming to Florida, but honestly, you have a really long heads up, so you can plan to travel to North Carolina if you really want. Elevation Rhythm has a new song called Father's House. There's a new Amy Grant pop-up exhibit at the Museum of Christian and Gospel Music. Tasha Layton premiered a short film for her song Meet Me in the Valley, which takes a look at her journey into stillness, surrender, and spiritual renewal. Lots of new Forrest Frank music, specifically a new single out called OK. There's a new song from Sons of Sunday called One More Day. New collaboration from Brandon Lake and Nick Jonas called The Author. Zach Williams has a new devotional and he shares his story in the book, which drops on May 19th. And Leanna Crawford has her new single called Thank God. My name's Francesca. That's your new music flash on Spirit FM.
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1: 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And it starts.
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1: Now.
6: 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So excited.
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0: How many trips can we take in the way back machine? Oh, wait.
1: Oh.
0: There it goes. Oh, hold on. I clicked this button to make it do that, and it didn't work. And so now I've got to do it again. How many trips can we take in the way back machine? All right, we're talking smells. So we're talking about the 40th anniversary of Spirit FM.
1: Yes.
0: Of course. And there's a lot to go in that. Mm-hmm. We've been like posting pictures and stuff on social media. We've been playing little pieces from some of our favorite songs mm-hmm. from days gone by and, you know, little things here and there. But Abby and I were talking the other night about how powerful smells are.
1: Oh, yes.
0: At bringing you back mm-hmm. to like a particular time in your life. Do you look like you've got one ready?
1: Do you remember the smell of a hot VCR tape?
0: You're talking to a guy who managed Blockbuster Videos.
1: Do you remember
0: for
1: that
0: 12
1: smell?
0: Years. Was it 12 years? No, it was like 6 years.
1: So, kids,
0: yes,
1: a VCR 100%. Tape is a rectangular object that holds the movie in it.
0: A VCR is a DVD. No, wait. Here, so a DVD is a, okay. Wait. So it's the things that you stream on your television now used to come on a silver shiny disc. Before
1: keep
0: that,
1: going back.
0: They came on a black rectangle that had tape inside it.
1: Yes. So that is a smell that I remember that instantly takes me back to my childhood.
0: Hot VCR
1: tape.
0: Oh my gosh.
1: And when you would rewind it and then even the TV had a smell.
0: Yeah.
1: Remember like a TV that it was in use for mm-hmm. several hours and then
0: oh,
1: you're like.
0: Several hours of watching reruns of Gilligan's Island and cartoons yes. When you stayed home from school sick. I'm using air quotes. Yes, I remember that.
1: That's mine.
0: You're taking me back into memories. I distinctly remember kind of playing hooky, you know, when uh-huh. you're like younger. This is my elementary days. Didn't want to go to school. I'm not well. My parents, I mean, I was a latchkey kid. I'm Gen X.
1: Right.
0: So I'm like total latchkey kid. And I would watch TV even though I wasn't supposed to, because if you're homesick, you're just homesick.
1: Right.
0: So I'd sneak the TV and I would have like a fan ready to fan off the back of the TV so that if my parents came home, it didn't feel hot.
1: Yes.
0: And so I would like watch it for an hour and then fan it off and then wait and see if they would come home and then watch it for anyway.
1: Is your mom listening right now?
0: No, probably. I don't know. I didn't ever do that, Mom. All right. So what smells take you back? It could be something weird and specific. It could be something that you have smelled your whole life and maybe you just came across it again the other day and it just took you instantly back to that moment in your childhood or your teenage years. 800-223-9286.

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1: Here's the thing. When you text me in a period, I'm scared.
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1: So can you do LOL period?

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1: We're talking about those smells that instantly take us back. Hey, Jody, what smell brings you back to your childhood?
2: Well, you know, I am a child of the late 80s, early 90s with big hair. So I had a butane curling iron because it was portable. And I had my big can of Aquanet hairspray.
3: I saw the Aquanet coming. I was not expecting the butane hair curler.
2: Yes.
3: Wow.
2: Hardcore, man. I had to have that big hair with the pick and the Aquanet.
3: I didn't even know they made those. That is amazing. Thanks for sharing.
2: You're welcome. Bye.
3: Bye.
1: Spirit FM. Hi, who's this?
4: Elaine.
1: Hey, Elaine. What takes you back?
4: A man's cologne called Halston. When I was in my early 20s, first moved to Tampa, and I used to go out. It's like any time I smelled Halston and turn around, there was a handsome guy.
1: Wow.
4: Well, one day I was at work, and I smelled Halston, and I'm looking all over for the handsome guy. And eventually I figured out there was no handsome guy. It was a 16-year-old bagger.
1: Oh, my goodness.
3: Oh, that is amazing. Halston. I'm going to have to look that one up. Do they still make it? I'm a handsome guy.
4: I don't know. I think it's called Halston number 14, but it's like every time I smelled it, I turn around, there's a handsome guy. Except that one time it was a 16-year-old.
3: I could use being a 16-year-old again, too, so I'm going to look that one up. Thanks for sharing.
4: You're welcome.
1: Bye.
4: Bye.
3: All right, Halston number 14. Yeah. I'm Googling it now. Did anybody text in?
1: Yes. So Elizabeth said the pizza combos, hadn't had them in decades, definitely took me back.
3: Oh, combos. I love combos.
1: And then the Gold family texted in, growing up in northern Michigan, the first real damp weather day during the fall. The smell is amazing of all the leaves and the pine needles that are on the ground. Nothing compares to that and takes me right back to my childhood.
3: Oh, my goodness. I imagine that the smell of damp grass near the 4th of July in Lexington, Kentucky is close to the same, probably a little warmer and a little more humid. But I remember spending summers in Kentucky and having that same kind of scent and like the smell of the burnt ozone with the sparklers that the sparklers are at the very end. And as a matter of fact, it hurts just a little bit because I was always barefoot and there was always just one hot empty
1: right
3: sparkler
1: there.
3: Rod on the ground that I would end up stepping on. Let's see. Halston's Z14, roughly $15 to $20 a bottle, available on Amazon. I'm going to get some and see if it really holds up.
1: That is hilarious.
3: That could be my new signature. $15 scent is my new signature smell.
1: 16-year-old bagger.
3: Oh, my goodness. That would be... It's like, what's the Axe body spray, probably.
1: Yes, yep.
3: No, I hope it smells better than that, Elaine. I really hope it does. All right, talking about those smells that bring back memories, because we are, of course, been talking memories and going back in the Wayback Machine here at Spirit FM as we're celebrating our 40th anniversary. If you got a smell that takes you back, we'd love to hear about it. 800-223-9286. Talk about smells that take you back. Maria loves Wayback.

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1: Talking this morning about how smells bring back memories. Hey, Steph, what's that smell that takes you back?
2: Water softener. I spent a summer out in Ohio at my grandfather's house, and they had the shower down in the basement. Well, we'd have to go and buy the 50-pound bags of water softener to put them in. That is a very distinctive smell. You don't smell it all the time anywhere in big cities. So whenever I smell that, it takes me right back to my teenage summer at my grandpa's house in Ohio.
1: Oh, wow. Because you got to soften that well water, huh?
2: Right, absolutely.
1: Oh, that is amazing. Thanks for sharing.
2: You're welcome.
3: Bye.
1: Good morning, Spirit FM. Who's this?
4: It's Sarah. Hi, Davis.
1: Hey, Sarah. What's that smell that takes you back?
4: Ginette and shower to shower.
1: Oh, shower to shower each day takes the odor away. Have you had your shower today?
4: Oh,
3: wow.
4: My grandparents used to wear that, and I loved it.
1: Oh, my gosh. That is amazing. And it took me right back to the jingle.
4: I know, right?
1: Thanks for sharing.
4: You're welcome. You have a blessed day.
1: You too. Bye.
4: Bye.
1: Hey, Robbie, what's that smell for you?
5: You know when you go towards Lakeland and there's that Flowers Bakery?
1: Oh, yeah.
5: Oh, that smell that comes from there is so...
1: Oh, for me, it's okay. Driving by La Segunda. Oh, my gosh.
5: Oh,
1: that smell of fresh Cuban
5: definitely.
1: Bread in the morning is just
5: That's where Andrea gets her bread. That's where she gets her bread from.
1: Amazing. Thanks for sharing, Robbie.
5: All right, bye.
1: Bye. Bye. Good morning, Spirit FM. Who's this?
6: Hi, it's Bob.
1: Hey, Bob. What's that smell that takes you back?
6: For me, it was the smell of creepy crawlers, if you remember those. It's like bugs. It was a goo that you had to cook in like a green Easy Bake oven.
1: It's like a gel, and you put it into the thing, and you bake it in the Easy Bake, and it hardens. Into like a rubbery.
3: Yes.
1: Oh my gosh. Was that a thing for your?
3: I remember that.
1: Oh my goodness. That is a very distinct smell. Thanks for taking us back.
6: You're welcome. Bye.
1: All right. Anybody texting in some smells?
7: Well, Denise said the smell of crayons takes crayons.
1: What
7: takes
1: are they?
7: Takes her back.
1: Crayons?
7: Crayons.
1: Crayons.
7: To her preschool elementary days. She grew up in the Caribbean, and that smell takes her back to her childhood, even when she smells her kids' crayons.
1: Oh, yeah.
7: Today.
1: Crayons definitely take you back every single time because they are crayons.
7: Jordan said, mom says mini rainbow marshmallows.
1: Mini rainbow.
7: Her grandma's cupboard always smelled like them. You know,
1: little mini marshmallows in the multicolored. Oh, those were delicious. Now I'm hungry.
7: Alna said guava is the smell for her.
1: Okay.
7: And Ernie says more 80s men's cologne. And luckily his wife liked all three that he chose. So
1: all three. Okay. Ernie, you're going to need to text us back those scents because I am looking for a signature scent and I think it would be funny to take it back to the 80s. I don't know how my wife would appreciate that. But anyway, hey, thanks for sharing with us this morning. It's always fun to go into the Wayback Machine.
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1: Ready to take a trip back into the Wayback Machine?
2: Yes. Way, way back.
1: So, Spirit FM was actually born in 1986, the same year that song and movie came out. That's Danger Zone, by the way, from Top Gun.
2: I do know that.
1: You do know that?
2: I do know that.
1: Okay, good, because you were not even thought of in 1986.
2: Maybe I was thought of.
1: We've been doing a lot of throwback stuff. And you, it's really hard for you to participate.
2: But I like to participate.
1: So we're going to try something.
2: Okay.
1: You tell me if it's real or a fake thing from 1986.
2: Sure.
1: Do you think you could figure that out?
2: Okay.
1: So a cassette tape rewinder shaped like a race car. So a VHS tape rewinder shaped like a race car. Real
2: yes,
1: or fake?
2: I think that's real.
1: 100% real.
2: Because I remember, VCR.
1: VCRs?
2: Yes.
1: Wow.
2: I do remember that.
1: Oh, your parents must have held on to that for a long time then, because you were born in the DVD range for sure.
2: No, I was VCR, 90s. We still had VCRs, VCR tapes.
1: That's true.
2: And then
1: you were so
2: to,
1: young then. I mean, it switched.
2: Maybe I got in trouble because I overwound it sometimes. Oops.
1: Oh, man. Take me all the way back to the 90s, and I was actually a manager at Blockbuster Video.
2: Oh, that's so
1: very
2: fun.
1: Long time.
2: I remember Blockbuster.
1: Yeah, that goes back to the 80s for sure. All right, how about pizza-flavored toothpaste? A
2: Ew.
1: Real or made-up thing
2: oh,
1: in the 1980s?
2: Oh, that better be made up.
1: 100% made up.
2: Oh,
1: we
2: my.
1: We weren't that bad. We
2: no.
1: were bad, but we weren't that bad.
2: Okay, two for two.
1: In the 80s. All right, TV dinners with a brownie dessert compartment.
2: Real.
1: 100%
2: real. I remember those from the 90s.
1: I always had trouble deciding if I wanted the one with the brownie dessert.
2: Yes.
1: Because the brownie ended up kind of okay.
2: And was like molten lava.
1: Molten lava in the middle. Or the one with the apple crumble.
2: Oh,
1: dessert.
2: I don't think I remember that one.
1: Oh, the apple crumble dessert was better than the brownie.
2: That sounds yummy.
1: Yeah, it was really good. Okay, blue jeans with built-in knee pads. Blue jeans
2: Why?
1: With built-in knee pads.
2: I'm going to say real.
1: It is real.
2: Yes.
1: It actually came out for skateboarders. Built-in knee pads in the blue jeans. They didn't really make a big
2: I was gonna say,
1: splash. It
2: okay.
1: wasn't a big thing. It was a really, really terrible product. Let's see. One more. Hair mousse. You know what mousse is?
2: Yes, I do.
1: Okay. Hair mousse called Mega Hold Thunder Foam.
2: That was really dramatic. And I'm going to say
1: because it's
2: that
1: Mega Hold Thunder Foam
2: is fake.
1: 100% fake.
2: Yes! 5 for 5.
1: You're good.
2: Thank you.
1: You could have been born in the 80s.

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0: There's something so very powerful about knowing someone is praying for you. Maybe you've gotten that text before, "Hey, you've been on my heart, I'm praying for you today." And in that moment, something shifts. You realize you're being carried by someone else's prayers. And that's what our thought for the day reminded me of. It comes from John chapter 17, verses 9 through 10. "I pray for them. I do not pray for the world, but for the ones you have given me, because they are yours, and everything of mine is yours, and everything of yours is mine, and I have been glorified in them." My friend, Jesus is praying for his disciples here, and that includes us. Think about it. Jesus himself brings us before the Father. He knows us, he loves us, and he calls us his own. We're not forgotten or overlooked in God's eyes. We're deeply personal to him. So today, rest in that comfort of Jesus praying for you. And maybe take a moment to pray for someone else too, reminding them that they're seen, loved, and not alone.
1: Let's pray together. In the name of the Father, and of the Son, and of the Holy Spirit. Dear Heavenly Father, thank you for this great cloud of witnesses that you have gathered together to pray for one another. Lord, we lift up in prayer all of those who have entrusted their prayers to us, those who are struggling financially, those who are battling illness. Lord, we pray for all of those unspoken intentions on our hearts. We ask for healing for Keith from cancer. We lift up Melissa's son to you. We pray for Andy and Brian and his family as he's in hospice care. And we pray for Mark and his family as he has entered hospice care. We praise you for Kathy's healing, and we ask for a healing on Candace today. And Lord, I do thank you for taking my daughter Madeline home. I miss her desperately. I lift my son Ethan up to you as he continues to fight cystic fibrosis. I thank you, God, for new beginnings and for the family that you have entrusted me with. And Lord, we lift up this ministry. May everything done here lead others to a deeper relationship with you. And for all these things, we pray in the powerful name of the Father, and of the Son, and of the Holy Spirit. Amen. Thanks so much for praying with us.

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1: Ew.
2: It is not ew.
1: It's ew. It's an ew's day. Ew. Ew.
2: Happy Tuesday to all of those fellow lovers of Tuesday.
1: I don't like Tuesdays.
2: Okay, I definitely had an Tuesday moment. Yesterday was a Monday for me.
1: Mondays. Tuesday oozed into Monday.
2: So I did a Walmart pickup.
1: Yeah.
2: And we live near South Agandy area.
1: Yeah.
2: And that's normally my Walmart. So I drove to that one and I typed in, now here I am. And then I get a phone call from Walmart. I'm like, why is Walmart calling me? He's like, ma'am, you're not in the spot that you said you're in. I'm like, what do you mean? My other pickup was in the Northdale Mabry Walmart. So I had to go from South Gandy to Northdale Mabry.
1: So like Northdale, Carrollwood area.
2: Yes.
1: Not just the one just north of the interstate here.
2: Yep. All the way down there.
1: Wow.
2: So
1: you had to drive past three Walmarts to get to the Walmart where you ordered stuff.
2: Actually, Brett saw Walmart. He's like, why don't we go to that one, Mom?
1: Because
2: like,
1: that one doesn't have my stuff in it. Wow. So that was a 15-minute errand turned into what, an hour?
2: Hour
1: and a half.
2: Yep.
1: Oh, Tampa. God love you.
2: So didn't let that moment mess up our entire rest of the evening. Just
1: okay.
2: Kind of let the moment be and then moved on.
1: So you had a little party in the car?
2: We were picking up snacks. So kids, that was a win for the kids.
1: This was all just for an order of snacks?
2: Yes.
1: I've got no words.
2: Summer.
1: Good for you.
2: Summer is all I can say.
1: Just don't let your Tuesday creep into your Wednesday either. That's just not good. So, all right. Hopefully it's not an Tuesday for you, and we are going to help brighten it up. Stick around. We've got an interesting conversation ahead.
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1: 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I thank you guys for what you're doing. 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
1: All right, been spending much of the week taking a trip in the Wayback Machine.
2: I feel like I need a harp for that.
1: That is a harp.
2: I just would like my own.
1: It's kind of a digital harp, but it's really nice. All right, where are we going today, Maria?
2: Smells.
1: Smells. Oh, okay. Ooey smells or good smells?
2: Good smells. Well, it depends.
1: That's true.
2: So what smell brings you back like a lot of years, back to your childhood?
1: Okay, what is it for you?
2: Hot VCR tapes. Hot TVs.
1: Oh,
2: do you remember the smell?
1: You're talking to a former manager of Blockbuster Video. Of course I remember the smell of a VCR with a hot tape coming out of
2: it. And it's warm to the touch.
1: Yeah. Oh, yeah.
2: And it has that hot plastic smell.
1: Yep,
2: do you remember 100%. How hot the TV got?
1: Oh, my gosh. Don't even talk to me about that. So what you're bringing back now is little Davey, who did not like to go to school, calling out sick school. Yep, and I'm Gen X, so I'm a latchkey kid.
2: Uh-huh.
1: So if I was sick, my parents went to work and left me at home by myself.
2: Okay.
1: And if I stayed home sick from school, I was not allowed to watch TV, because if you're sick, you're sick.
2: Right.
1: So I'm supposed to sit there in the house alone.
2: Sleep.
1: Well,
2: and get
1: I
2: better.
1: Mean, doing zero all day long as like a 10-year-old or however old I was. So I remember I would like sneak and watch TV.
2: Yep.
1: And I would keep an electric fan near it so that I could
2: cool
1: it off really fast, so that if my parents did come home, it wouldn't feel warm. Because that's how they could tell if you were watching TV when you weren't supposed to.
2: Now tell your mom you love her.
1: I love you, mommy. I'm sorry that I did that as a kid. But it just, I do distinctly remember the smell of warm electronics.
2: Yep.
1: And like, oh, the VCRs. Yeah, for sure.
2: So we got a lot of smells in the 7 a.m. I would love to know what 8 a.m. smells we have.
1: Yeah, so Abby and I were talking about it the other day, and really just every now and then you'll catch a whiff of something and it takes you back instantly. So what is that smell that's going to take you back to maybe a previous time in your life, your childhood, your adolescence, whatever days it was? 800-223-9286. Call or text talking about those smells that take you back. Brings a little nostalgia. When you

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1: Talking about those smells that take you back. Hey, Dan, what's yours?
2: Well, I worked for Six Flags Great Adventure up in New Jersey for 8 years, and we sold a lot of hot dogs and cotton candy, and both of those would bring me, hey, every time I, you know, get that scent of the cotton candy or the hot dogs, I'm like, yeah, make me that.
3: Nice.
1: Were those good days of work at Six Flags or bad days of work?
2: Oh, no, I loved it because we got off early enough that we could see the Great American High Dive team, and they, you know, of course, they had a comedy bit in there, you know, because there'd be a guy going, you know, and sneezing in the audience, so we knew who he was. It was great.
1: Oh, that's amazing. Thanks for sharing, Dan.
2: Take care, guys.
3: Bye. Bye.
1: Good morning, Spirit FM. Who's this?
4: This is Robin.
1: Hey, Robin, what's that smell that takes you back?
4: Orange blossoms.
3: Oh,
1: my goodness. I'm guessing you grew up here in Florida.
4: I grew up in Brandon in the 70s and 80s. And so back then there were actually orange groves instead of neighborhoods.
1: Mm-hmm.
4: You could smell the orange blossoms and it was the most beautiful smell.
1: Oh, I love that. I grew up in North Tampa and it was the same. Our neighborhood was surrounded by orange groves twice a year. That smell just, oh my gosh, so good. Thanks for taking me back.
4: All right. Thanks.
1: Have a blessed day. Bye.
4: Bye.
3: Bye.
1: All right. My mother forgave me, by the way.
3: Oh, that's good.
1: She forgives you and a little TV emoji, which is good. And her smell is freshly mowed bluegrass.
3: Ooh.
1: We were talking about that in the 7 o'clock. I would spend my summers with my grandparents in Lexington. And gosh, just
3: that.
1: Oh, man. In the evenings, just the smell of the bluegrass. Oh, gosh. Okay. What else we got?
3: Well, speaking of grandparents, Michelle's smell is cigars because her grandfather would smoke cigars and that was his.
1: Oh,
3: my. That's her memory.
1: Great grandfather smoked a pipe and he would use that cherry tobacco.
3: Yep.
1: Anytime I smell pipe tobacco, I
3: brings
1: think of Granddaddy Bell. Oh, gosh.
3: So Wanda said the one smell that brings her back to her kindergarten years.
1: Oh, wow.
3: It is the smell
1: Paste.
3: Of graham crackers. Graham crackers.
1: Graham crackers, yes.
3: She said she would eat that, then have a little carton of milk. Didn't like the taste of the carton of milk on her lips, but liked the graham cracker.
1: Oh, see, the thing with the milk and the cartons that I never liked is that because of the way I guess they're made and they're like closed up and sealed, that cardboard stuff, like the outside smells a little spoiled.
3: Uh-huh, just a little bit.
1: Just a little. When you crack it open, I would, when I was in elementary school, oh, this takes me back. So when I was in elementary school, I'm ADHD, obviously. Mm-hmm. My mother found the wonderful Feingold diet, which got me off of meds. And it was a natural way to help control my crazy. And I was not able to drink chocolate milk like every other kid in school. I had to drink the white milk.
3: Yes.
1: But because nobody ever drank the white milk,
3: it was
1: often I would get a spoiled white milk.
3: Oh, that's horrible.
1: And like I said, it already has that kind of smell, so you can't really tell by sniffing it.
3: Interesting.
1: And so then I would end up with a swig of... Sorry. Okay, so talking about those smells that take you back... Sometimes they're good, sometimes they're not so good. Share yours now, 800-223-9286.
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1: Talk about those smells that bring back memories.
2: So now our texts have moved towards plants. So Taylor and Brandon said the smell of fresh Christmas pine tree in the house instantly fills her with the childhood excitement for Christmas.
1: Oh, yes, of course.
2: And then Dr. Jamie texted in, the smell of jasmine takes her back to preschool when her gram took care of her.
1: Oh,
2: I know.
1: I love that. It's so good when you come across a smell that brings you back,
2: yes,
1: and reminds you of a time in your life and takes you back to those loved ones that you really care for. Hey, Lynn Marie, what's that smell that takes you back?
3: Probably the California mountain air.
1: Oh, you spent a lot of time in California?
3: Yeah, I grew up in the Lake Arrowhead Mountains.
2: Wow.
1: Oh, my gosh. I bet it's beautiful out there. I haven't had a chance to go.
3: It was beautiful up there. I lived up there from 1965 to 1977 until my dad died.
1: Oh, wow. Well, thanks for sharing this morning.
3: You're welcome.
1: God bless. Bye.
2: Bye.
3: Bye.
1: I just love that.
2: Yeah.
1: You know, just being able to relive some of those moments. We've been reliving a whole lot of moments here at Spirit FM as we're celebrating our 40th year in ministry. Listen, if you've got one of those smells that takes you back, we would love to hear it. 800-223-9286. You can call or text. We got time for maybe one more round.

0: Hey, Sharon, you've got a smell that brings you back?
1: Play-Doh.
0: Yes. Oh, my goodness. Play-Doh. Okay, what did you
1: have? I wanted Play-Doh so bad, my mom have it. Play-Doh.
0: And then you're like, your mom's like, don't put that in your mouth. Do not taste the Play-Doh.
2: Or in the carpet.
1: Oh, yes. I became a preschool teacher, and the first thing I got for my kids was Play-Doh.
0: Obviously.
2: Oh, of course. Abby and I were actually having a conversation about this last night. She recently came across a study that shows that the smell of Play-Doh actually calms you.
1: Really?
2: Yes.
1: That's awesome.
2: Brings you back to those preschool days when you had not a care in the world.
1: Yes, absolutely. And all the little cutters and all the little things and the little knife to cut it into little.
2: Oh, I love it. Thanks for sharing.
1: You're welcome. Bye-bye.
2: Bye. So would it be strange if I kept some Play-Doh in my desk just so that I could sniff it when I'm stressed?
0: Quite possibly.
2: It's so worth it. Oh, let's call Yankee Candle.
0: And have a Play-Doh scent?
2: A Play-Doh scented candle.
0: No, we're just going to keep it to the Play-Doh.
2: Oh.
0: I think that's a good idea.
2: Then I'm going to go buy some and keep it in my desk.
0: Okay. So it sounds like the Ditto copy machine is a smell because the Luck family and Barbara from Sarasota just texted that in.
2: Oh, if you were not the class clown, that's what I was. If you were
0: class
2: the teacher's
0: helper.
2: Pet.
0: Oh, the, okay.
2: Class
0: that
2: helper.
0: Too.
2: So Maria just got a little injured there. It was not a dagger.
0: I thought it was the class helper.
2: You were the teacher's pet. That's pretty much what we called you, at least.
0: So then,
2: definitely remember that. I remember picking up the Ditto sheets off my desk after the test got passed out and just smelling them. Ditto.
0: And Play-Doh.
2: And Play-Doh.
0: And hot VCR.
2: Hot VCR. It's all the smells.
0: So Riley Wilson's mom texted in.
2: Hey, Riley Wilson's mom.
0: Riley's smell is the smell of tires that when they bought their VW Passat.
2: Oh, okay.
0: Bring him back. And then
2: those are some fancy tires. Pirelli's, I believe, on the VW Passat. And the Pirelli has a really crisp, clean smell to it.
0: I know exactly what you're talking about.
2: You do. You should.
0: Riley Wilson's mom's smells are the strawberry shortcake stuff making a comeback at Five Below. I don't know what that is, but I guess it's something that smells like strawberry shortcake.
2: Strawberry shortcake is back
0: maybe
2: at Five Below?
0: Maybe.
2: So she's talking about the cartoon character.
0: Okay.
2: Strawberry shortcake. It was like a cartoon. And
0: it smelled like strawberry shortcake?
2: Well, then they had merch for the cartoon.
0: Okay.
2: And the merch had this like
0: scratch
2: fake
0: and sniff
2: strawberry scent to it that was just so fake and just, it's just very distinctive. It's not like you're eating strawberry shortcake and smelling an actual one. No, this is air quotes strawberry shortcake.
0: Okay.
2: I'm right there. I smell it in my head right now.
0: All
2: I
0: right.
2: know exactly what you're talking about because my daughter was into that business. Oh, well, thanks for sharing, gang. We just love jumping in the Wayback Machine. I think I got to play it one more time. Okay, back to the real world.
0: Yay!
2: Just kidding. You can stay in the Wayback Machine as long as

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1: Spending some time this morning talking about those smells that bring back memories. Hey, Carmel, what's that smell for you?
2: The smell of crisp sheets after they're hung up on the line.
1: Oh, it's so much better when they're line dried than when they're coming out of the dryer.
2: You're right.
1: Oh, that is absolutely the perfect smell. Thanks for bringing that memory back.
2: You're welcome, ma'am.
1: Bye.
2: Bye.
1: You know the smell I do like coming out of the dryer, though?
3: What?
1: A load of towels.
3: Oh, that's another good one.
1: A towel fresh out of the dryer. Just smell. It feels warm.
3: Uh-huh.
1: And it smells so good.
3: So Marissa texted in and said her meemaw lived on a little homestead farm in Crestview, Florida. We
1: All
3: spent
1: right.
3: summers up there as kids, so when I smell eggs frying up and lots of butter, it takes me right back to her little kitchen in her trailer.
1: Oh,
3: I
1: that's
3: know.
1: So sweet.
3: I know. And then Eileen texted in and said that her smell is the smell of old books. When she went to her grandparents' home every Sunday for dinner after Mass, after dinner, the kids would go downstairs into the basement and, air quote, chill. I took the opportunity to read some of the books they had in their library. Still to this day, it brings me back to that smell.
1: Oh, wow.
3: Mm-hmm.
1: That is amazing. I tell you, I do love that smell of old books. If you walk by certain libraries, even outside the library, you can smell the books.
3: Yes, you
1: can. I know the library in downtown Tampa is that way, and I noticed it when I was in New York City. New York City, a lot of smells.
3: Yes.
1: A lot of them aren't good.
3: Yep.
1: But when you're near that public library where they had the whole Ghostbusters scene
3: mm-hmm.
1: and stuff, you can smell the books a block away.
3: Yeah, for sure.
1: It's just the coolest thing. Wow. So many memories attached to so many different things, but smells bring them back for sure. Thanks for sharing this morning. It's been a great trip down memory lane.

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1: Turn left here.
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1: Don't listen to him. Remember the last time?
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0: There's something so very powerful about knowing someone is praying for you. Maybe you've gotten that text before, hey, you've been on my heart, I'm praying for you today. And in that moment, something shifts. You realize you're being carried by someone else's prayers. And that's what our thought for the day reminded me of. It comes from John chapter 17, verses 9 through 10. I pray for them. I do not pray for the world, but for the ones you have given me, because they are yours, and everything of mine is yours, and everything of yours is mine, and I have been glorified in them. My friend, Jesus is praying for his disciples here, and that includes us. Think about it. Jesus himself brings us before the Father. He knows us, he loves us, and he calls us his own. We're not forgotten or overlooked in God's eyes. We're deeply personal to him. So today, rest in that comfort of Jesus praying for you. And maybe take a moment to pray for someone else too, reminding them that they're seen, loved, and not alone.
1: Let's pray together. In the name of the Father, and of the Son, and of the Holy Spirit. Dear Heavenly Father, thank you for this great cloud of witnesses that you have gathered together to pray for one another. Lord, we lift up in prayer all of those who have entrusted their prayers to us, those who are struggling financially, those who are battling illness. Lord, we pray for all of those unspoken intentions on our hearts. We ask for healing for Keith from cancer. We lift up Melissa's son to you. We pray for Andy and Brian and his family as he's in hospice care. And we pray for Mark and his family as he has entered hospice care. We praise you for Kathy's healing, and we ask for a healing on Candace today. And Lord, I do thank you for taking my daughter Madeline home. I miss her desperately. I lift my son Ethan up to you as he continues to fight cystic fibrosis. I thank you, God, for new beginnings and for the family that you have entrusted me with. And Lord, we lift up this ministry. May everything done here lead others to a deeper relationship with you. And for all these things, we pray in the powerful name of the Father, and of the Son, and of the Holy Spirit. Amen. Thanks so much for praying with us.
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2: What's a TPS report?
1: 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It's something that people in cubicles have to do.
2: Okay, so make sure you get those done and welcome to your Tuesday.
1: Let's make it a Tuesday, not a Tuesday. Thanks for coming. I used to

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1: Wait, what? I didn't know that's what we were playing for. What game is this again?
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1: Oh, we all need rescuing sometimes, especially when we overthink things.
2: I'm just thinking. Your phone can unlock with your face, but autocorrect still has no idea what you're trying to say.
1: What I don't like is when you're typing it in and it pops up into that little, you know, the three word suggestions.
2: Yes.
1: And just as I go to hit the word, it changes to a different word every time.
2: But I wanted that
1: Why?
2: One.
1: I wanted that one that was on there a second ago. Mm-hmm. Rude.
2: I'm just thinking. Turning the volume down in the car always helps you see better while driving.
1: It helps me see better. So much better. I have to. You just don't. The struggle is real.
2: I know.
1: You just don't understand. At some point, Abby's like, okay, everybody, be quiet. Davis can't see where he's going.
2: I'm just thinking. The typing bubble when texting someone. Just so many thoughts there.
1: The ellipsis. You're like waiting. What are they saying? What are they saying?
2: And then it goes away.
1: It goes away. Why? Why did they quit? Wait, do they not want to talk to me? Are they not going to reply to my text?
2: Yep.
1: What's happening right now?
2: I'm just thinking. Nothing humbles a person faster than talking to a customer service robot. Just thoughts. These are really thoughts.
1: That's terrible. No, don't think about that.
2: I got one more.
1: Okay, last one.
2: I'm just thinking. Smart TV somehow made watching regular TV harder.
1: 100% agree. 100% agree with that statement.
2: Not smart.
1: Not fun either.

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1: I saw something recently pop up on my phone screen from Instagram, and I'm like, oh, notification. And it said, so-and-so shared an instant with you.
2: An instant?
1: And I'm like, what is this?
2: Instant coffee?
1: Nope. Well, it could be a picture of that. So it's kind of like, you know, Snapchat has those pictures that, you know, you snap, you open it up, it goes away.
2: Oh, yeah. I don't do the Snapchat.
1: I don't either. I never. Okay. So Instagram is now doing something similar. So it's different than the story. You share a story up on Instagram and it's up for 24 hours.
2: Okay. Yeah. We do that a lot on ours. Well, you do that a lot on ours. I just sit back and watch.
1: So instants are different, where you can send a picture of something to someone in a message and then it is there and then it goes away.
2: Huh.
1: Very interesting. I don't know why Instagram wanted to kind of do this. There is a way you can disable this, which I love.
2: Okay.
1: I love that.
2: I love being able to turn stuff off too.
1: I just, for me, it's like, it's that decision, right? Where you have a story up on Instagram. It takes time to think about it. You have time to be like, okay, is this worth sharing? Is it not? Whereas instants, or like Snapchat, you don't really have to think about it because it goes away.
2: Okay.
1: Instantly. Instantly.
2: Wow. That's it.
1: I just thought, I saw this come up and I thought, this is interesting.
2: Instant string. How many different ways can we put an inst in something?
1: I don't know.
2: I don't have notifications set on any of my social media anyway.
1: Yep.
2: So this has not affected me, thankfully. Mm-hmm. Mm-hmm. I guess you call me an old man or whatnot, but you know, you have to do it for your job.
1: Yes.
2: So I get that. You kind of need to keep up with our socials.
1: Yep.
2: So it's really important for you to be on top of that. But do we have to be, as like people in general, on top of every trend?
1: And just so oversharing sometimes.
2: Right.
1: Like, let's just let life be in your own way and then let opportunities happen in your own time.
2: Yeah. And I think this is also a really good thing, a really good opportunity to remind us all, ourselves and everyone, go out and touch some grass,
1: right,
2: for goodness sake. You know, go take a walk, spend some time, call a friend, set a coffee date, and maybe, I don't know, send them an invite to a coffee date on an instant.
1: That maybe.
2: No, that sounds kind of silly. Just call them up and take a friend out for coffee, for goodness sake.

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0: And so if you've ever wanted to connect with us, and if you want to celebrate 40 years along with us, come on down. 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

0: Davis and Maria.
1: So as we've been celebrating 40 years in ministry, we've been taking little rides in the Wayback Machine, which I really, really enjoy. So Maria, you know, Spirit FM has been around for 40 years. We don't have to just concentrate on 1986.
2: Right.
1: I thought maybe I'd give you a quiz of some catchphrases from the 80s and 90s. You were okay. Born in the 90s, so some of these might have stuck around.
2: Maybe.
1: I think you've got a really good chance.
2: Okay, let's try it.
1: Many of these. So I'll give you the first, you basically just have to come up with like the last word or the last part
2: okay.
1: of the catchphrase. Are you ready?
2: Sure.
1: You've got
2: a friend in me.
1: No. It is definitely not "You've got a friend in me." That is from the time. Where did I put that button? It's this one.
3: You've got mail.
2: Oh, yes. AOL. AOL.
1: Yep. Yep, now I'm there. Mail notification. There you go. All right. So how about wax on?
2: Wax off.
1: There you
2: go.
1: We
2: got that one.
4: Wax on, right hand. Wax off, left hand.
2: Yep.
4: Wax on, wax off. Breathe.
1: The Karate Kid. That was so good.
2: It was.
1: So very, very good. All right, you ready for a next one?
2: Sure.
1: Oh, you might not know this one. I don't know. You might. Knowing is?
2: Seeing.
1: Knowing is half the?
2: Battle.
1: There you go.
2: Yay!
5: And knowing is half the battle.
1: Like every G.I. Joe cartoon wrapped up with this little lesson.
2: Uh-huh.
1: And then the kids were like, oh, thanks, now I know.
5: And knowing is half the battle.
0: G.I. Joe.
1: That was a good one. That was a really good one. Okay, what about hasta la vista?
2: Baby.
1: Everybody knows
5: hasta
1: that.
5: Hasta la vista, baby.
1: Okay, it's 10 p.m. Do you know where
2: my nightgown is? I don't know.
1: No. See, back in the 80s, we had to remind parents that they actually had children.
6: It's 10 p.m. Do you know where your children are?
2: That's horrible.
1: I know, right? We were like totally free range.
2: What?
1: Totally free range. This is the way it started in a little local TV station up in New York.
2: Okay.
1: And they began every 10 p.m. newscast with this.
6: It's 10 p.m. Do you know where your children are?
1: Just to remind the parents
2: hopefully
1: that they might
2: bed.
1: Have left their kids outside. You
2: oh
1: just never
2: goodness.
1: Know. You just never know. All right, I think we've got time for a couple more. Oh, how about this one? I want my
2: baby back.
1: No. No.
2: What? Oh.
1: I want my
2: yep.
1: MTV, baby.
2: Now, yep. Now
1: and
2: I'm
1: this,
2: there.
1: Oh, this Dire Straits song. When I was putting this together, like this was a 9-minute song.
2: That's a long
1: it was
2: song.
1: It was a little mini movie. Here's the best part. Come on. Wait for it. Wait for it.
2: Yep.
1: Now you know
2: yep.
1: it. Yep. Oh my gosh. So many memories. Do we have? Oh, I. What? How about this one? Where's the
2: phone?
1: Nope.
7: Where's the beef?
2: The beef?
1: Where's the beef? The Wendy's commercial. These little old ladies.
2: Oh.
1: There's this giant bun, and they took the top bun off, and the hamburger was like maybe the size of a silver dollar. Kids, what silver dollars were coins the size of a silver dollar. Anyway, and the little old lady goes,
7: where's the beef?
1: It was huge.
2: Wow.
1: It was huge.
2: Okay.
1: That was fantastic.
2: I would love to know how many people got those right.
1: You did pretty good.
2: Thank you.

0: I recently traveled to Italy, and even before I stepped on the plane, I could feel God preparing my heart. Hi, I'm Olivia from Middays here at Spirit FM. That trip became so much more than travel. It was a pilgrimage. It was a chance to step away from the noise of everyday life and to make space for prayer and reflection. I found myself thinking a lot about the saints, St. Francis, St. Catherine, St. Rita. They were all real people who trusted God through struggles and suffering. Their faith wasn't perfect, but it was faithful, and that gave me hope. Being in Rome reminded me that our Catholic faith is so much bigger than our daily routines. It connects us to generations of believers, all seeking to know Christ more deeply. We're all on a pilgrimage in some way. Maybe yours is caring for your family, or walking through something hard, or just showing up for Mass. Whatever God is leading you to do today, keep walking with Him. And keep living with spirit.
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1: Well, thank you for spending some of this beautiful morning, this Tuesday morning, with us.
2: It's been a beautiful Tuesday.
1: you got the thought for the day?
2: You're trying to take my job away from me on this Tuesday. Our thought for the day comes from John's Gospel, chapter 17. It's verses 9 and 10. I pray for them. I do not pray for the world, but for the ones you have given me, because they are yours, and everything of mine is yours, and everything of yours is mine. And I have been glorified in them.
1: There's something that's just so deeply comforting about knowing someone is praying for you. And in today's gospel, Jesus reminds us that he is bringing us to the Father. We are deeply known, loved, and never forgotten by him. So my friend, today, rest in that truth and take a moment to pray for someone else who may need that same reminder. Thank you for spending some of this morning with us. We will see you tomorrow morning right here on the Spirit FM Morning Show.
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Hey there, happy Tuesday to you. I'm Olivia. Thanks for hanging out with me today. You know, if you want to hang out with us even more here at Spirit FM, join us over on the socials. 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

So Pope Leo has an encyclical coming out, which is kind of like a document where he talks about a certain subject. And this subject that he's going to be talking about is one of the things I think everyone is talking about, is how is AI changing our world? So the document is called in Latin Magnifica Humanitas, which is Magnificent Humanity. It's going to be coming out May 25th. And Pope Leo will be addressing the world with this presentation. It says it's going to be focusing on the care for the human person in a time of artificial intelligence. So what's really interesting is Pope Leo picked his name to be Leo the 14th because there was a Pope Leo the 13th. Now, Pope Leo the 13th was in 1891, and he was in the middle of the Industrial Revolution. So we're kind of in the middle of the AI revolution. He was in the middle of the Industrial Revolution, and Pope Leo thought that it was, you know, kind of a God incidence that he should, you know, pick this name. And it's something that's close to his heart, is, you know, reminding all of us that we are created not in artificial intelligence, but we are created in the likeness of our God, our Heavenly Father. And each one of us has, you know, a unique gift, a unique plan, and how that can't be replicated. So I'm excited to read this. Again, it comes out May 25th, and it's called Magnificent Humanity.

0: first breath, while the rest of the world still thought I was dead. The weight of the storm and the light that poured in. Death is defeated forever, amen.
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And a man named Jim came up and he was like, "Hey, I got to get a new magnet." And I was like, "Okay, what do you mean new?" It was like, was it faded? Whatever. He's like, "I lost it in the car wash." And I said, "Jim, we have all been there. 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

We've been talking about 80s trivia because, you know, our 40th anniversary is coming up around the corner, May 26th. And in 1986, I was, I think I was eight. Yeah. 8 years old. And I wanted my name to be what every other girl in 1986's name was. And that was Jessica. Wanted my name to be Jessica so bad. Because you know why? You could find a Jessica keychain in SeaWorld. You could find a Jessica keychain at the, you know, convenience store. You could find a shirt that had your name on it. But if your name was Olivia, your name was not in any of those places. And I always, this is so funny to think about and say now, I always got compliments on my name. They would be like, your name, it's so beautiful. And I'd be like, thanks. Because I was the only one that I knew, except for one other girl, and she went by Libby, to have the name Olivia. Now, fast forward to 2026. It is the number one name. Olivia is the number one name and has been for a while now. And so now in the store, I have random women yelling my name. And I turn around and they're talking to a three-year-old. And it's not me. So I'm not sure which one is worse. I actually was named, my story is, I was named after my mother had a woman that she loved that worked at her sorority. She looked up to her. She just thought she was an amazing cook. And she helped her while she was away from home. Her name was Olivia. And then, of course, Olivia de Havilland, which is an actress from the 70s. You may remember her as Juliet in the Romeo and Juliet from the 70s. So that's where my Olivia came from. I guess I'll keep it. It's kind of too late now.

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1: Good morning, everyone. In the name of the Father, and of the Son, and of the Holy Spirit, the Lord be with you. So today I draw some strength and guidance from the Gospel on how we are to live and to understand our lives. You know, the Scripture inspires us to recognize our lives are hidden in Christ. St. John says that when we shall know as we are known, we shall be like him. And so we ought to live with the end in mind, with what we shall be, and what we shall be, we are to be now. And Jesus says to us, they are yours. He's saying this to the Father. And everything of mine is yours, and everything of yours is mine, and I have been glorified in them. Brothers and sisters, let's acknowledge our sins and so prepare ourselves to celebrate these sacred mysteries. You were sent to heal the contrite of heart. Lord, have mercy. You came to call sinners. Christ, have mercy. You are seated at the right hand of the Father to intercede for us. Lord, have mercy. May Almighty God have mercy on us, forgive us our sins, and bring us to everlasting life. Amen. Let us pray. Grant, we pray, Almighty and merciful God, that the Holy Spirit coming near and dwelling graciously within us may make of us a perfect temple of his glory. Through our Lord Jesus Christ, your Son, who lives and reigns with you in the unity of the Holy Spirit, one God, forever and ever.
2: A reading from the Acts of the Apostles. From Miletus, Paul had the presbyters of the church at Ephesus summoned. When they came to him, he addressed them. You know how I lived among you the whole time from the day I first came to the province of Asia. I served the Lord with all humility, and with the tears and trials that came to me because of the plots of the Jews. And I did not at all shrink from telling you what was for your benefit, or from teaching you in public or in your houses. I earnestly bore witness for both Jews and Greeks to repentance before God and to faith in our Lord Jesus. But now, compelled by the Spirit, I am going to Jerusalem. What will happen to me there, I do not know, except that in one city after another, the Holy Spirit has been warning me that imprisonment and hardship await me. Yet I consider life of no importance to me, if only I may finish my course and the ministry that I received from the Lord Jesus to bear witness to the gospel of God's grace. But now I know that none of you to whom I preach the kingdom during my travels will ever see my face again. And so I solemnly declare to you this day that I am not responsible for the blood of any of you, for I did not shrink from proclaiming you to the entire plan of God. The word of the Lord.
3: Thanks be to God.
2: Sing to God, O kingdoms of the earth. Sing to God, O kingdoms of the earth. A bountiful rain you showered down, O God, upon your inheritance. You restored the land when it languished. Your flock settled in it. In your goodness, O God, you provided it for the needy. Sing to God, O kingdoms of the earth. Blessed day by day be the Lord, who bears our burdens. God, who is our salvation. God is a saving God for us. The Lord, my God, controls the passageways of death.
3: God
2: of kings of the earth. Alleluia, alleluia.
3: Alleluia, alleluia.
2: I will ask the Father, and he will give you another advocate to be with you always. Alleluia. Alleluia.
1: The Lord be with you. A reading from the Holy Gospel according to John. Glory to you, O Lord. May the words of the Gospel be in our minds, our lips, and our hearts. Jesus raised his eyes to heaven and said, Father, the hour has come. Give glory to your Son, so that your Son may glorify you. Just as you gave him authority over all people, so that your Son may give eternal life to all you gave him. Now this is eternal life, that they should know you, the only true God, and the one whom you sent, Jesus Christ. I glorified you on earth by accomplishing the work you gave me to do. Now glorify me, Father, with you, with the glory that I had with you before the world began. I revealed your name to those whom you gave me out of the world. They belong to you, and you gave them to me, and they have kept your word. Now they know that everything you gave me is from you, because the words you gave to me I have given to them. And they accepted them and truly understood that I have come from you, and they have believed that you sent me. I pray for them. I do not pray for the world, but for the ones you have given me, because they are yours, and everything of mine is yours, and everything of yours is mine, and I have been glorified in them. And now I will no longer be in the world, but they are in the world while I am coming to you. The Gospel of the Lord. They are yours, and everything of mine is yours, and everything of yours is mine, and I have been glorified in them. I would say one of, and maybe the essential element of our relationship with God is freedom. Freedom. Again, when you look at history and governments in different lands, that's not always the case. You know, freedom is not what it's all about. I think that's something that we need to continue to share with others throughout the world, because you cannot suppress something that was a gift from God that is so essential to a people. And there are countries that suppress freedom, that do not allow the freedoms that we enjoy in this country. But he freely chose, our God freely chose to make us, and the world, and as people, created us in his image. And we are at our best when we imitate God's freedom and live in that life of freedom, making choices that reflect who we are. That's if, you know, again, to try to understand our lives. Well, okay, what is our life about? Okay, is this heaven? No, we're not there. We're not there yet. We're pilgrims on the way. So what are we to be? How are we to act? We are to recognize that God has given us a freedom. He's given us the ability to choose right from wrong and good from bad. And that's our life, to exercise that freedom, to choose those things that reflect God, reflect our understanding of who we are. The spirit of the world is about deception, being what you are not. We don't want to choose that path. The world imposes while God invites. There, brothers and sisters, I think about that more and more. You know, it's always going back to our poor Adam and Eve. I've told this story a million times in my life as a priest. Sister Christopher saying to us, if it wasn't for Adam and Eve, you wouldn't have to go to school. What? I'm not sure I like Adam and Eve. But then, of course, we understood that we make bad choices, as did they. The world imposes while God invites. So what can I do? I can't do anything about it. You and I are born with original sin. Ah, but he's given us freedom, the ability to choose. And so that would be one thing, to recognize that your life and mine for the rest of our lives is about exercising the freedom that God has given.
4: So don't focus on, you know, things not yet. Focus on the now. Choosing that what God would have us, that reflects that we understand that we are people created in his image. So what might else be something that we can live by or think about in our life? Well, the example of our Jewish brothers and sisters and our call as well, and even that goes, this goes back to the time of creation, is the giving of first fruits, the giving of ourselves, the giving of the best of ourselves to God, to exercise our freedom. The worldly way is to take. And here again, if you want, we want to try to understand our lives, because, you know, sometimes it's hard. It's hard to, you know, to be that disciple that God is calling. There's so many challenges in the world. Okay, we have freedom, using our freedom rightly, and the God, choosing the godly way. Well, what's the godly way? To give. It's always about to give. You know, I'm not talking about necessarily material things. I'm talking about giving of ourselves. Whatever the moment calls for. So if we had to characterize what God has done, okay, well, that's pretty true. He's the God that gives. He didn't have to. He chose to. And so you and I are called to imitate that same way. Our lives are about exercising our freedom. Our lives are about being like God, being a people who give, not take. Maybe as we try to understand, reflect God again, perhaps this is the way to understand and to live. Freedom and living a life of giving. Friends, this is not some new doctrine that I'm proposing. This is the doctrine that I witnessed in the lives of parents, in my parents and grandparents, who sacrificed and gave, who were those first teachers of God in the ways of faith by their very example. And their very example ought to continue to live in you and I. And I always think of, you know, but I don't have much to give, you know, or they're more talented people than myself. Whatever we might be tempted to say, I would bring you back to St. Peter's words when he's requested of him that he would heal somebody. What does St. Peter reply? And what I would commend to you, St. Peter's words, in striving to live that life of giving like God. I have neither silver nor gold, but what I have, I give you. Whatever it is that we have, we all have something. We have the ability to sit with someone who's lonely. We have the ability to keep our ears open for those who might need us. All these things are ways that you and I are like God.
1: Lifting our hearts to heaven, let us share our prayers with our loving God.
2: Lord, graciously hear us.
3: Lord, graciously hear us.
2: May all members of the church continue to grow in holiness as we build your kingdom on earth. Lord, hear us.
3: Lord, graciously hear us.
2: Empower decision makers in their efforts to protect the dignity and sanctity of human life. Lord, hear us.
3: Lord, graciously hear us.
2: Comfort and uplift those experience hopelessness or despair. Lord, hear us.
3: Lord, graciously hear us.
2: Strengthen and sustain the faith of all gathered here this day. Lord, hear us.
3: Lord, graciously hear us.
2: Grant every needy blessed to Father Tom Morgan, for whom this Mass is offered. Lord, hear us.
3: Lord, graciously hear us.
2: Bless all who have died. May they join the angels and saints in heaven. Lord, hear us.
3: Lord, graciously hear us.
2: And now let us offer the prayers and petitions we hold in the silence of our hearts. Lord, hear us.
3: Lord, graciously hear us. Hail Mary, full of grace, the Lord is with thee. Blessed art thou among women, and blessed is the fruit of thy womb, Jesus. Holy Mary, Mother of God, pray for us sinners, now and at the hour of our death. Amen. Almighty Father, receive our prayers and answer them according to your holy will. We ask this through Christ our Lord.
5: Amen.
3: Blessed are you, Lord God of all creation, for through your goodness we have received the bread we offer you. fruit of the earth and work of human hands, it will become for us the bread of life. Blessed be God forever. Blessed are you, Lord God of all creation, for through your goodness we have received the wine we offer you, fruit of the vine and work of human hands. It will become our spiritual drink. Blessed be God forever. Pray, brothers and sisters, that my sacrifice and yours may be acceptable to God, the Almighty Father.
5: Sacrifice to your hands, for the praise and glory of his name, for our good and good of all his holy church.
3: Accept, O Lord, the prayers of your faithful with the sacrificial offerings, that through these acts of devotedness we may pass over to the glory of heaven, through Christ our Lord.
5: Amen.
3: The Lord be with you.
5: And with your spirit.
3: Lift up your hearts. Let us give thanks to the Lord our God.
5: It is
3: truly right and just, our duty and our salvation, always and everywhere to give you thanks, Lord, Holy Father, almighty and eternal God, through Christ our Lord. For after his resurrection, he plainly appeared to all his disciples and was taken up to heaven in their sight, that he might make us sharers in his divinity. Therefore, overcome with paschal joy, every land, every people exalts in your praise, and even the heavenly powers with the angelic host sing together the unending hymn of your glory as they acclaim.
5: Holy, holy, holy, Lord God of hosts, heaven and earth are full of your glory. Hosanna in the highest. Blessed is he who comes in the name of the Lord.
3: You are indeed holy, O Lord, the fount of all holiness. Make holy, therefore, these gifts, we pray, by sending down your Spirit upon them like the dewfall, so that they may become for us the body and blood of our Lord Jesus Christ. At the time he was betrayed and entered willingly into his passion, he took bread and, giving thanks, broke it, gave it to his disciples, saying, "Take this, all of you, and eat of it, for this is my body, which will be given up for you." In a similar way, when supper was ended, he took the chalice, and once more giving thanks, he gave it to his disciples, saying, "Take this, all of you, and drink from it, for this is the chalice of my blood, the blood of the new and eternal covenant, which will be poured out for you and for many for the forgiveness of sins. Do this in memory of me." The mystery of faith, we proclaim your death, O Lord, and profess your resurrection until you come again. Therefore, as we celebrate the memorial of his death and resurrection, we offer you, Lord, the bread of life and the chalice of salvation, giving thanks that you have held us worthy to be in your presence and minister to you. Humbly we pray that, partaking of the body and blood of Christ, we may be gathered into one by the Holy Spirit. Remember, Lord, your church spread throughout the world, and bring her to the fullness of charity, together with Leo our Pope and Gregory our Bishop and all the clergy. Remember also our brothers and sisters who have fallen asleep in the hope of the resurrection, and all who have died in your mercy. Welcome them into the light of your face. Have mercy on us all, we pray, that with the Blessed Virgin Mary, Mother of God, with Blessed Joseph, her spouse, with the blessed apostles and all the saints who have pleased you throughout the ages, we may merit to be co-heirs to eternal life and may praise and glorify you through your Son, Jesus Christ. Through him and with him and in him, O God, Almighty Father, in the unity of the Holy Spirit, all glory and honor is yours forever and ever.
5: Amen.
3: The Savior's command, informed by divine teaching, we dare to say.
5: Our Father, who art in heaven, hallowed be thy name. Thy kingdom come, thy will be done, on earth as it is in heaven. Give us this day our daily bread, and forgive us our trespasses, as we forgive those who trespass against us. And lead us not into temptation, but deliver us from evil.
3: Deliver us, Lord, we pray, from every evil. Graciously grant peace in our days, that by the help of your mercy, we may be always free from sin and safe from all distress, as we await the blessed hope and the coming of our Savior, Jesus Christ.
5: Kingdom, power, and glory are yours now and forever.
3: Lord Jesus Christ, who said to your apostles, "Peace I leave you, my peace I give you," look not on our sins, but on the faith of your church, and graciously grant her peace and unity in accordance with your will, who live and reign forever and ever.
5: Amen.
3: The peace of the Lord be with you always.
5: And with your spirit.
3: Let us offer each other the sign of peace. Lamb of God, you take away the sins of the world.
5: Have mercy on us. Lamb of God, have mercy on us. Lamb of God, who take away the sins of the world, grant us peace.
3: Behold the Lamb of God. Behold him who takes away the sins of the world. Blessed are those called to the supper of the Lamb.
5: Lord, I am not worthy to teach you measure of the Lord, but only say the word, and my soul shall be healed.

My Jesus, I believe that you are really present in the most blessed sacrament. I love you above all things, and I desire you to come into my soul. As I cannot now receive you sacramentally, come spiritually into my heart. I embrace you and unite myself wholly to you. Do not permit me ever to become separated from you. Look down upon me, good and gentle Jesus, while before your face I humbly kneel. With burning soul and prayer, I beseech you to fix in my heart lively sentiments of faith, hope, and charity, true contrition for my sins, and a firm purpose of amendment. I contemplate with great love and tender pity over your 5 most precious wounds, pondering over them within me, while I call to mind the words which David the prophet said of you. They have pierced my hands and my feet. They have numbered all my bones.

0: We have partaken of the gifts of this sacred mystery, humbly imploring, O Lord, that what your Son commanded us to do in memory of him may bring us growth in charity through Christ our Lord.
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2: We haven't even made it to Christmas in July yet, but I hope you're ready because a new Christmas tour has already been announced with CeCe Winans, Michael W. Smith, and Amy Grant all together. They're not coming to Florida, but honestly, you have a really long heads up, so you can plan to travel to North Carolina if you really want. Elevation Rhythm has a new song called Father's House. There's a new Amy Grant pop-up exhibit at the Museum of Christian and Gospel Music. Tasha Layton premiered a short film for her song Meet Me in the Valley, which takes a look at her journey into stillness, surrender, and spiritual renewal. Lots of new Forrest Frank music, specifically a new single out called OK. There's a new song from Sons of Sunday called One More Day. New collaboration from Brandon Lake and Nick Jonas called The Author. Zach Williams has a new devotional and he shares his story in the book, which drops on May 19th. And Leanna Crawford has her new single called Thank God. My name's Francesca. That's your New Music Flash on Spirit FM.
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8: 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For the next few minutes, we'll explore topics with people who are making a difference in our world.
9: This is How We See It. I'm Deacon Mike Sweeney, and our guest this morning from Habitat for Humanity, Tina Forcier, is here with Richard Rogers. Good morning to you both.
10: Good morning.
9: Thank you for coming in this morning. We're here to talk about Faith Build for Habitat for Humanity. So first of all, Tina, tell us what your role is at Habitat and what drew you to that sort of work.
10: I am the CEO of Habitat for Humanity, Tampa Bay, Hillsborough. So we serve all of Hillsborough County. What brought me to this work was, honestly, I started off as a board member and love the work very much. And my background is in accounting. And so their finance person left and I applied and moved off the board and came in, first of all, as their finance director and then moved on to CEO. But when you see the impact on these families, it moved me. And so I decided that this should be my lifelong work.
9: Very nice. How about you, Richard?
11: I've been with the organization about 9 years now, came with other nonprofits, always wanted to make a difference in our community. And my specialty is bringing the community together to help the organization. And I've been doing that, and I love exactly, like Tina said, all the work that we do and the impact that we can make on this community and affordable housing for families is a passion of mine.
9: You know, we've had Habitat in here recently. Over the last year, we've had the different organizations mm-hmm. in the Tampa Bay area. And I didn't realize, but Habitat actually helps some of the people who don't make quite as much as you would think, like nurses and right. emergency services, you help those types of people get into housing as well.
10: Right. Yeah. Our families, so we provide them with an affordable mortgage so that they're paying no more than 30% of their income, but there is a mortgage. So it's not a giveaway program. We're working with people that have limited income so that they're able to achieve the dream of homeownership. And a lot of times they're the people you might not expect, like teachers or, you know, nurses or nurses assistants. It's a lot of times people that check you in at the doctor's office. So it's people that we interact with every day.
9: Very nice. What is it about home ownership that you feel everyone needs to experience?
10: It's really about having the stability, primarily really for children. You know, a lot of applicants that come to us, they've had to move multiple times because of rent increases or just it's really not satisfactory housing, you know, maybe a landlord that's not very responsive. It's all different kinds of situations, but their ability to move into a forever home where there's not that constant moving around, it allows their family to put down some roots, become part of a community. And, you know, some studies have shown that it helps children as far as education because they have a safe place where they can study and they don't have those other worries all of the time.
9: Yeah, wondering where are we going next?
10: Right.
9: So, Richard, I can't think of anything worse. Well, there are a few things worse, death and illnesses and things like that. But moving is among the worst things you have to do in life.
11: Absolutely. And especially for the children, most of the time when the families move from place to place because rents increase, the children have to move from schools and they have to start all over again, meeting new friends, and their support system is gone. So having a safe, stable place to grow up and not having to move year after year means a lot to the children especially. And that's what we try to focus on because we've had studies, as Tina mentioned, that children are 116% more likely to attend college if they're in a Habitat home.
9: That's tremendous. So talk about Faith Build. How does it differ from other Habitat projects?
10: So our Faith Build is where we bring members of any congregation. You know, it doesn't have to be a specific religion, but we're bringing faith-minded people together to put their faith into action. And so we do that each year. We reach out to the faith community and just see, you know, how they might want to participate with us. And there's multiple ways that they can do that. It could be a prayer group. It could be fundraising to help us build these homes or coming out on our sites to help build the homes alongside the homeowners themselves. And so it creates a sense of community for them and to know that we're all working towards one goal.
9: And this is not, like you said, this is really nothing to do with a specific religion. It's just it's in the heart, really.
10: Yeah, exactly. It's about bringing unity.
9: So the first pope from the U.S. is being honored with a village here in our area. How did that come to be? And do you know if he has actually been made aware of this honor?
11: So I can answer that. Yes. We had an anonymous donor who wanted to honor the first American pope, Pope Leo. And his goal of getting youth in action and people to put their faith into action to volunteer to help people in need of affordable housing. That was a goal of the Pope, and this anonymous donor wanted to honor that goal, and he is matching every donation dollar for dollar up to $100,000 to help with the community we're building, which we are calling Pope Leo Village, in his honor. And to answer your question, the Vatican is aware of this. They did reach out to the anonymous donor, and they have been in communications about this. It wasn't in coordination with the Vatican. It was an honor, but they are aware of it and are in coordination now about this amazing thing that we're doing.
9: That is unbelievable. Has he been invited to attend the opening ceremony? Because you have to invite him. Come on.
11: I believe the anonymous donor did. I'm not in direct communication, but he has been in coordination. And I believe he has done that.
9: All right. So how do local churches and faith communities get involved with the Faith Build initiative?
10: They can organize on-site volunteer days through their place of worship. They could bring a group. They can make a financial contribution. They could do fundraisers within their congregation to support the build. They can participate at our dedication events. And also forming a faith or a prayer group to support the faith build, just knowing that there are 8 homes going up in this particular project. And so, you know, just getting together and well wishes and prayers is always helpful.
9: Where will the village be located?
10: It's in Brandon. We actually are building a 23-home subdivision. And so 8 of these homes have been carved out for Pope Leo Village.
9: So I love playing with power tools. Now, that being said, I am very dangerous when I play with power tools. So you probably don't want my tool skill to show up and say, hey, you know, I'm here to build. If you happen to see that, you might want to say, go away. But, yeah. So what kind of volunteers are you looking for? And it's not all about wielding a hammer and shooting the nail guns, right?
11: That is part of it sometimes. You don't have to have any experience to volunteer with Habitat for Humanity. We will take people of any experience or no experience, and we'll train them on the job that we're working on. We have great supervisors who can teach you how to use power tools and train you on it, but they do it in a way to make sure that you're comfortable with using it, and they oversee the process to make sure everything's done the way it needs to be done. And these Habitat homes turn out very perfectly. Whether you have no experience or you have tons of experience, you can come volunteer with Habitat, and we'll find a job that's appropriate for you and train you on the things that you need to do.
9: I would love to wield the nail gun, but that might not necessarily be a good idea for you guys. So you'll find a better suited position for me?
11: Absolutely. There's okay. All kinds of things you can do. Even children on active construction sites, we only allow 16 years and up to be on active construction sites. But for children who want to get involved, we can find ways even for them to get involved. We've had groups of children come out and they make a tent and provide snacks for the volunteers that are out that day, and they just stay at the tent off the construction site and stay at the tent and then hand out waters and snacks to volunteers as they need them. So there's lots of different ways that we can get people involved, and we love to do that.
10: And I know that you could handle a nail gun because I've done it, and I did not know what I was doing.
9: I have handled a nail gun in the past, but I would highly recommend anybody within 50 feet yeah. be wearing a suit of armor. That's just being safe. I don't know if it's an OSHA thing or not, but that is what I recommend. So. Anyway, what are some of the other volunteer roles that you would like to fill in addition to the construction people and the people praying and the snack providers? What are some of those roles that maybe a listener, I'm not really hearing my thing yet. What are some of those things that people don't often think about, but volunteers are always needed?
11: There's definitely a need for spreading the word as well as fundraising. So if congregations want to get together and do a fundraiser, a bake sale at their congregation and help raise some funds and donate it, whether it's $5 that you get or whether you get thousands of dollars, every little bit helps us build homes for these families. So having fundraisers offsite is a great way to get the congregations involved, to get youth involved, and to make a difference in the community.
10: I'd also say, too, another volunteer opportunity that's there, and it might not be putting your hands on the home or being on the site, but we have two thrift stores that the net profits from those stores go to help our home building program. And so, you know, we're always in need of people that are willing to price merchandise or greet customers, those kinds of things. We really would love to see some volunteers that are interested in doing that like on a regular basis, you know, because that helps budget relief, which means there's more money left to help us build homes. So that's another area. If, you know, some of the things that we're talking about don't strike you, that is one way to get involved, and it truly makes a difference.
9: I had a relative pass away 7 or 8 years ago, and a lot of the furniture was taken by your organization up yep. in New York, but still, it's so you do so much more than just putting up the house.
10: Absolutely.
9: Talk also about the sweat equity. When somebody goes into a Habitat home, they aren't just walking in free and signing a mortgage. They help out, right?
10: Yes. Our homeowners are required to do 300 hours of sweat equity, and that's building their homes, the homes of others, serving in our thrift stores. And part of that 300 hours is about 80 hours of education. And that's really so that they're ready to be homeowners. And so it includes things like financial education, maintenance. We talk about wills and estates. If they happen to be in an HOA community, there's training on what that is and how you need to be involved. So it's really everything that's needed so that they can be a successful homeowner.
11: Our homeowner applicants, they work so hard. They're working full-time jobs. They're doing 300 hours volunteering to help build their homes and the homes of others. And they're attending these classes. I just want to state that I'm so amazed when I see the homeowner candidates go through this process and how dedicated they are to becoming successful homeowners for their families. It isn't an easy thing for them to do. A lot of them are single moms who are raising kids, working a full-time job, and doing all this volunteer work and education at the same time. But when they come out of it, and we have dedications for every homeowner that when they are given the keys to the home, it's just amazing to hear their story and see the excitement on them and their children's face when they finally get those keys and they're done with the process. It's an amazing thing. So if anybody would like to come out to a home dedication ceremony, we have them all the time. You can look on our website, and all the dedication ceremonies are listed on our events page. It's a great thing to see because they go through a lot through this program, and when they're done, it changes their lives.
9: Has your organization, either locally or nationally, ever done something like a Pope Leo Village?
10: Not this in particular. Many, many Habitat affiliates do faith builds each year, but this is kind of an initiative that was started by this anonymous donor, and it's in, I think, nearly 20 cities now across the nation. So, you know, in Denver and Portland and Nashville, Cincinnati, and many more, he is supporting the same kind of thing that's happening here in Hillsborough County. He's doing the same thing to support these other areas.
11: All with Habitat affiliates throughout the nation.
10: Yep.
9: Amazing. Talk about taking care of those who have less.
10: Exactly.
9: That's great. Where can we learn more about Habitat for Humanity and also the Pope Leo Village?
11: You can go to our website at habitathillsborough.org and go to the Faith Build section on that and the Build events. We're really excited about getting this Pope Leo Village going. We do have some dedications that are coming up throughout May. So if you go to the Habitat Hillsborough event page and click events, you'll see all the upcoming dedications, all the upcoming events. There's lots of different events happening, whether you're interested in participating in other events like the Women Build, participating in a fishing tournament or golf tournament. There's all kinds of different events up there. So feel free to check out all the different things that are going on with Habitat for Humanity on our website and get involved. We'd love to get people involved in any way that they enjoy.
9: Our guests today are Tina Forcier and Richard Rogers from Habitat for Humanity. And this is How We See It.
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9: This is How We See It. I'm Deacon Mike Sweeney, and our guest this morning is Samantha Schneider. Samantha is from the ALS Association. Good morning, Samantha.
13: Good morning. How are you doing?
9: Doing well. Thank you for coming in.
13: Yes, thank you for having us. We're excited.
9: What's your actual role with ALS?
13: I'm the Director of Development with the ALS Association and supporting our local community.
9: Very good. All right. So I need a little bit of an education, actually a lot of education. ALS is known as Lou Gehrig's disease.
13: Yes.
9: And as a recovering Yankee fan, I know about that disease. And that's about it just from the Yankee great. But what is ALS?
13: Yes, that's a great question. And a lot of people do recognize it as Lou Gehrig's disease. And ALS really is a neurodegenerative disease where your motor neurons stop communicating to the rest of your body. So essentially, it impacts the ability

0: a short amount of time, which we're trying to, you know, move the needle on. But I will say the progression changes and is different for every single person that is impacted by ALS. I have an individual with our walk committee. He's been living with ALS for over 8 years now. So really, it does just, the progression affects everybody differently, and we just kind of navigate that with them.
1: Can you go through some of the symptoms of what the disease brings on? At some point, somebody that's being diagnosed with ALS must notice something going wrong. Is there a typical group of symptoms that set in?
0: So really, it does change for every individual. So I've learned stories from individuals where it's kind of first impacted, maybe their hands and muscles in their hands start changing for them, and that's kind of how they notice a change. Or even like a drop foot perhaps is also another way that people have noticed. So like, this doesn't seem right. And then they decide to go to a doctor and kind of navigate what that looks like. And then that's how they reach that ALS diagnosis. There also is a version called bulbar onset, which actually impacts kind of more the speech, swallowing, that sort of thing first. That's also one that impacts individuals.
1: So what led you to work for the ALS Association?
0: Honestly, I've always enjoyed giving back and being a part of the community and volunteering kind of just as part of who I am. And I had the pleasure of starting working with the American Cancer Society and then the opportunity to really continue those skills and be a part of another really amazing mission with the ALS Association. And I've been with the organization for 6 years now. I've met incredible people that have been impacted by ALS and their families that are also impacted because it affects them too. And it's just really amazing people that are unfortunately impacted by this.
1: Is ALS a disease? Is it brought on by a virus? Is it a form of cancer somehow? Like, what is the actual disease?
0: So it is that neurodegenerative disease. So it really is kind of in that neuro space and those motor neurons that are impacted. And really, 90% of cases with the disease are actually sporadic and they're random. And then 10% of cases are genetic, which is considered familial ALS, where it runs in the family or there's a gene that people may have where it becomes that genetic form. So those are the two different forms of ALS.
1: So it really can just strike anyone at any time?
0: Yes, exactly. It does not discriminate in that sense. It really impacts any individual kind of just across age group and beyond.
1: Even young people?
0: Yes, as you mentioned with Lou Gehrig, and I've definitely met individuals that are in their 30s or 40s that have been diagnosed with the disease.
1: But typically it won't hit a kid or a teenager?
0: Typically, no.
1: Okay. It sounds like so many diseases out there, you can take a vaccine, there are ways to prevent getting sick from whatever viruses and whatnot, but this sounds like a disease that there is just no real way to prevent it.
0: Sure. Right. So it really is kind of going back to where we said that it can be 90% of the cases are sporadic. It's really kind of impacts someone kind of out of nowhere a lot of times. Again, it's just something like, say, again, their hands are impacted and then they might think it's carpal tunnel and they go down that avenue and then they realize going through continuous tests to figure out what this situation is, then it becomes ALS. So really, there isn't that preventable piece. You know, we are working on treatments. And our goal is to find a cure, but really that previous piece is something we're working on.
1: So you mentioned testing. What actually happens with testing that you can then determine that, yes, it's ALS and it's not carpal tunnel?
0: Right. So unfortunately, there's not necessarily a test that someone like anyone off the street can go and have this test and say, okay, yes, you have ALS. The only way that there may be a test is how we mentioned that there is a 10% of cases that are genetic. So we have identified 12 new genes that are connected to ALS. So that could potentially be an avenue in that sense. But beyond that, really, it is a process of elimination for this disease. So people really have to kind of go through different avenues. And once it's like, no, it's not carpal tunnel, or no, it's not this. And then like the final decision or the final piece of it is in, okay, because it's not all of these other things, it is ALS. So that definitely provides a challenge. And there's many people that it's taken years to even get to that final diagnosis. So that part we don't love about it, right?
1: But that's why you have an association, is to continue finding ways to diagnose quicker and to maybe someday even cure it. Who knows?

0: Yes, exactly. I mean, that's what I always say too, of like that's why it's so important for us to create awareness and have opportunities like this, or really just be there for our community and share with individuals out and about, kind of just make sure people understand the urgency behind our organization and what we're trying to do. And then also, who could be that key to defeat ALS? That's kind of what we think about as well. We really want to unlock ALS and be able to move the needle there. And we put a lot of support in kind of research as well, also in research students, because maybe they'll be motivated or excited to like dive into research for ALS specifically, and maybe they can be the key to defeat it, right? So definitely working towards that.
1: We're talking with Samantha Schneider from the ALS Association. May, we're in May right now. May is ALS Awareness Month.
0: Yes, it is. So that's really a great month for us to really just focus on getting the word out about the ALS Association and supporting our community. We encourage people to also kind of just share their personal stories if they've been impacted by ALS and use this month to spread awareness and share their story and impact.
1: You had a walkathon in April, but you still accept donations, right?
0: Yes. So we had our Walk to Defeat ALS. It's one of our largest community events that we have across the country, but also right here in Greater Tampa Bay. And we definitely encourage people to be able to donate and or support if they'd like to in that capacity. We typically accept donations through the walk as well, even after the event.
1: Talk about the disease. It's debilitating not only to the patients, but also to their family, their friends, and their caregivers as well. So, what does ALS Association do for not only the patients, but also the loved ones?
0: Yes, that's such a great point because really this disease does impact that person that's impacted by ALS. But then, like you mentioned, a loved ones ultimately become caregivers, and sometimes that's full-time caregivers. And that just really, it's a whole 360 for all of these families and people that are going through this journey. So our organization really supports those individuals. We want to provide that network of care. Essentially, we do have virtual support groups kind of in each local area or local region, so that individuals that are living with ALS, as well as caregivers, can be a part of the support group. They can kind of be with other community members and just have that full understanding, because people really don't truly understand until they're in it themselves. So we do have that as well. And we have caregiver webinars and different things also that people can participate in and provide support. We also have a care services manager kind of in each of these regions as well, that is a direct support for someone living with ALS and their families. So if they need support in financials or mentally, or just kind of like, what do we do now, right? Those sorts of things. We have resources for them if they, that's like a direct person that they can connect to anytime and support them through that.
1: It's such an important thing that you're doing with, especially the caregiver part, and of course, taking care of the actual patients themselves. But the caregiver, they're so often forgotten, and they, in so many different diseases, caregivers struggle alone because they don't realize that even just venting to somebody on the other end of the phone can help them tremendously. So having that availability is definitely a good thing.
0: Sure, yes. I definitely agree with that, because really the caregivers a lot of times are like, okay, let me do all the things that I can for this loved one because they're going through this. But then that can create burnout for them as well. So it's so important to keep that a conversation. And I feel like our organization does that well, of just being able to make sure they do know that we have resources.
1: So talk about your experience in the organization. What improvements in this 6 or 7 years you've been there have you seen?
0: Yeah, so really, this is where I'd love to share about our Ice Bucket Challenge. So the Ice Bucket Challenge was a huge viral social media situation that was really able to put ALS on the map. And that's happened now 11 years ago now, which is kind of crazy to
1: Yeah.
0: think. But really, we've been able to see since then funds from the Ice Bucket Challenge. We've been able to essentially double the amount of funds that we put into research. I mentioned earlier, we've identified 12 new genes just in the last 11 years that are connected to ALS. We've also been able to provide additional clinics. We have multidisciplinary clinics. We have one right here in our backyard at USF as well. But these clinics are something that we're able to provide support for patients and families. So really, we've been able to see that difference in the past 11 years.
1: So you mentioned you had a walkathon last month. You have another event coming up in the fall, right?
0: Yes. May is ALS Awareness Month. And then also I wanted to share with you, you know, we talked about Lou Gehrig earlier. We are great partners with the Tampa Bay Rays. And June 2nd is Lou Gehrig Day across Major League Baseball. And so lucky for us, we have a home game actually at Tropicana Field. So that is something that we are partnering with other ALS organizations as well. And it's really just an opportunity for us to encourage people to come out, and we're going to be raising awareness of ALS out there and just focusing on kind of Lou Gehrig, his legacy, and highlighting some families as well. So that's an event that people can get involved in locally, and that we have going on coming up. And then, yes, in the fall, we have a really unique event called CEO Soak. It's kind of an executive version of the Ice Bucket Challenge. So we've really brought that back in a really fun, unique way. We encourage executives and companies to essentially get behind our mission, help raise awareness, help raise funds, and then it culminates at this event. And this event is where last year what we did here locally in Tampa, we had our CEOs and executives do the cold plunge, which is really fun and cold, right?
1: Cold plunge in what?
0: In ice water.
1: Oh, okay. So it's not like Tampa Bay where it's 85 degrees.
0: Oh, no. We do get cold plunges donated essentially, and then there's water and there's ice in there. And a statistic that we share a lot of times is that every 90 minutes someone is diagnosed with ALS. So we encourage our executives to stay in the cold plunge for 90 seconds. And so it was a great way that we were able to do it this past year. And that's a really fun event that we definitely encourage our Tampa community to be a part of.
1: Samantha, where can we learn more about the ALS Association?
0: Yes, you can visit ALS.org. And then from there, you can kind of choose your state. You can navigate really all of our resources for those that are impacted by ALS specifically. But then also if you want to get involved in different ways, we have that advocacy work. Anyone can become an advocate. And then also these local events that we're talking about, whether you're in the Tampa Bay area or even beyond, we just have a lot of great ways to get involved. So ALS.org is the place to go.
1: Such a hideous disease. So if you are able to help them out in any way, please do. Our guest this morning is Samantha Schneider from the ALS Association, and this is How We See It.
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prayer is such a powerful tool, such a powerful thing to do with someone else or even just alone. 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
1: 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I thank you guys for what you're doing. 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

So next time you are going through a time when you don't know what to say and you're praying, say this. This has helped me personally. Jesus, you take care of it. Jesus, you take care of it. That surrender to God. I mean, he is the creator of all. I'm pretty sure he can handle it. But can we handle giving it to him? That's the battle. Maybe write this down in your phone, in your notes. Jesus, you take care of it. Right there with you, friend. I think maybe you can even yell it if you need to. Jesus, you take care of it. Oh, we're praying for you. Our prayer time is coming up at 12:30 right here on your Spirit FM.

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Click on prayer. In the name of the Father, the Son, and the Holy Spirit. Amen. Today we're reading from John chapter 17, verse 9 and 10. I pray for them. I do not pray for the world, but for the ones you have given me, because they are yours, and everything of mine is yours, and everything of yours is mine, and I have been glorified in them. Father, we pray today for all of those that are away from you, that would draw close to you, that you would be glorified. We pray today for the repose of the soul of Eileen and for her family who lost her suddenly. We pray for Mike and Lourdes. We lift up Mateo. We pray for all of our graduates, Lord, that you would guard and guide and protect them. We pray for Anna and Joshua's mother. We also lift up Ash today. We pray for John, who's in Texas, who's in a very severe car accident and in a coma. We pray for a miracle and a healing. We continue to pray for Candace and Dawn, who are struggling with cancer, and all of those who are struggling with cancer today. Lord, we ask for peace in the world, peace in our country, a greater respect of all human life. And Lord God, we ask all of these things in your name. Amen. In the name of the Father, the Son, and the Holy Spirit. Amen.

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0: I recently traveled to Italy, and even before I stepped on the plane, I could feel God preparing my heart. Hi, I'm Olivia from Middays here at Spirit FM. That trip became so much more than travel. It was a pilgrimage. It was a chance to step away from the noise of everyday life and to make space for prayer and reflection. I found myself thinking a lot about the saints, St. Francis, St. Catherine, St. Rita. They were all real people who trusted God through struggles and suffering. Their faith wasn't perfect, but it was faithful, and that gave me hope. Being in Rome reminded me that our Catholic faith is so much bigger than our daily routines. It connects us to generations of believers, all seeking to know Christ more deeply. We're all on a pilgrimage in some way. Maybe yours is caring for your family, or walking through something hard, or just showing up for Mass. Whatever God is leading you to do today, keep walking with Him and keep living with Spirit.
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You know, your Spirit FM story matters to us, and Dan shared his story. Now, Dan grew up here right in Tampa Bay, and he says there are two things he will always remember as a part of his life and growing up, and that was sunshine and Spirit FM. And he remembers those long middle school summers listening in the car, even counting the Spirit FM stickers on the Veterans Expressway. But what stuck with him the most was hearing his faith come alive on the radio. It was simple, it was real, it was a part of his everyday life. And he says, looking back, that's where he first learned what it meant to live with Spirit. Pretty cool, right? Spirit FM been around for 40 years. Now Dan is raising his kids with Spirit FM. And that is such a blessing. 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

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It's going to be a double play weekend with all of your favorite Christian artists on your Spirit FM. So it starts July 4th and runs all the way through July 6th. 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
1: 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That's Danger Zone, by the way, from Top Gun. 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
1: The National Center of Padre Pio from Bartow, Pennsylvania, are returning to St. Ignatius of Antioch in Tarpon Springs with the relics of Padre Pio for veneration. 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The theme is focusing on Padre Pio's love of the Blessed Virgin Mary. 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

If you ever want to have some, I don't know, a little bit of reflection, some good reading, look up Henry Nouwen. He is a, I guess you call him a philosopher, but an author. And he talks about, you know, how we can prepare for Christ's coming and to kind of do a reflection on what does that look like in your everyday life? Maybe like a, you know, examination of conscience, maybe you could call it. And he says this: did I offer peace today? Did I bring a smile to someone's face? Did I say words of healing? Did I let go of my anger and resentment? Did I forgive? Did I love? These are the real questions. I must trust that the little bit of love that I sow will now bear many fruits in the world and the life to come. You know, if we can maybe ask those questions, maybe daily, maybe weekly, maybe, you know, when you think about it, I think it'll help us on our walk. Maybe even just one of those today. Did I offer peace today? Did I let go of my anger and resentment? Did I forgive? That's the hard questions. Again, his name is Henry Nouwen.

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You know, you're invited to our 40th anniversary. We are having a special anniversary mass coming up on Tuesday, May 26th. It's at 11 a.m. at Christ the King Catholic Church here on South Dale Mabry, right next door to us here at the Spirit FM studios. Bishop Parks is going to be presiding over this special mass. A lot of our supporters, the clergy, and even like Deacon Mike, who's on staff here, will be celebrating. It's going to be an awesome time, and we'll have a little reception afterwards as well. So if you can't join us in person, make sure that you celebrate with us on the air. Of course, we will be broadcasting this live 11 a.m. on May 26th. 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
1: 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That's Danger Zone, by the way, from Top Gun. 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

0: Hi, I'm Greg Schutte, Director of Marriage Works Ohio, Catholic therapist and author of the Building a Eucharistic Marriage course. 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But then marriage came along and years went by and children came along and so did homes with mortgages. 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

You know, with our 40th anniversary coming up, we've been reflecting on all of the memories and times that we've had here at Spirit FM. And I was thinking about, you know, different people that have come into the radio station. One of those being this guy, Matthew West. I'm about to play his song. One time he came in for one of our fundraisers, and as people were calling in to make their gift to support Spirit FM, he was making up songs about people as they would call in. So like Jennifer from Brandon, he would be like, Jennifer, thank you so much. It was awesome. So, so cool. And I got to see if we can pull that tape somewhere, but it was just so fun. You know, these people that sing these songs that we get to play, they're real people. You know, they go through the same things that we go through, the struggles, the ups, the downs, and they can get real silly too. And it was just fun to hang out with Matthew and to hear him sing, improvise some songs live. We've been sharing a lot of those memories over on Facebook and Instagram if you want to see some of those and see some silly times that we've had here at Spirit FM. Thank you for being a part of our Spirit FM family.

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Should have

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1: 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Hey, it's Olivia. Thanks so much for hanging out with me today. You know, Fernando's coming up on the way home, of course. He'll have all of your laughs, your quirky questions that you want to answer and get you home safely. And, of course, our next prayer time at 5:50. 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

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Welcome to the show. Sometimes your day is just kind of a mess, and it's okay to identify that and remember that you have another shot tomorrow. I got a little story from my life I'll share coming up after this. It's Cochran & Company, One Day on Spirit FM.

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1: Yesterday was a little bit of a disaster. So my wife and I have a new puppy, a little pug named Midge. She is super cute, but she's also not very good at pottying in the places that she needs to potty and not pottying in the places that she doesn't need to potty. So yesterday we were kind of struggling with that. And rather than putting her in her crate when I went to work yesterday, we agreed that, okay, let's try the pen because the pen is bigger. She'll have more room. We tried the pen. And when my wife gets back home, the little puppy is going absolutely crazy in the pen. I mean, just making a mess, just very unsettled. And from then on, it just felt like it was a struggle to try to keep this puppy on track with the potty training, you know? And we reached a moment that night where my wife was just like, you know what? It is what it is. We'll just start again tomorrow. And I think it's very helpful and it's very healthy to be able to do that on certain days. You know, sometimes things go wrong in your day and you try to salvage it somehow. And in salvaging it, you're stressing yourself out when maybe what you need to do is just, you know, use a sports team for inspiration. Take the L when you have the L, see what you can learn from it and try again the next day. There's nothing wrong with that. You know, again, it can be super healthy to be able to do that. Take the L. Learn from the mistakes, if there were any mistakes. Maybe there weren't any mistakes. And then try again tomorrow.

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1: 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We had sunshine, sports, and Spirit FM. 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
2: You have a conversation with your spouse and you feel that it's going to erupt into a fight because you can feel it in your chest. You can feel your chest tightening. You can feel the desire to want to defend yourself and to lash out. But when you're in the midst of that situation, it can be an opportunity. An opportunity to find a deeper way to communicate with your spouse by choosing to not let the defensiveness turn into a shouting match. Psychology Today actually has some tips, and these are just things that you can say in the moment, you know, when you were encountering one of these situations where it might turn into a fight. Say with humor, "Are you trying to pick a fight with me?" That could diffuse things right there. You know, humor is a great diffuser of tense situations. You could say humbly, "This is complicated for me." You're acknowledging maybe a shortcoming in yourself. And I think that vulnerability can open the other person up a little more when they feel maybe more tempted to be closed off. You could say with love in your voice, "I love you. I hear you're upset. I want to figure this out." So these are all concrete things that you can say in the moment. And key in the midst of this, and I know this from experience, what really helps me is to be aware that the defensiveness is happening and choose to respond to it in a way that's constructive. I think that's key. You know, you don't necessarily have to use these words, these magic words, so to speak, but just choosing to not let it turn into a shouting match. And I think a big way to do that is just this idea of vulnerability. Make yourself vulnerable. If you don't understand what's going on, or you don't understand why, you know, someone is saying certain things, say that and say how you feel. "Hey, I feel confused by this. Like, I thought I did a good job. What's going on?" Like, you know, be real. And a lot of times the other person will appreciate that and respond with realness.

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1: You can feel yourself getting stressed because you know a fight is coming. We were talking about how to mitigate a situation where you feel like you're about to have a fight with your spouse. And one thing to do is to be aware of that feeling in yourself. You know that feeling of getting defensive. And specifically, it means making a choice. Going with that, speaking from your defensiveness, or choosing something else. Because what can happen is, if you're speaking from your defensiveness, what's the next thing you want to say? Something defensive, right? Something that is going to try to prove your point, something that's going to attack their argument somehow. But if you open up instead, you can turn it into an opportunity for communication in a big way. And this is tough. It's tough to have that presence of mind in the moment. So I think it kind of ties into something we talked about earlier in the show, which is sometimes things are a mess and it's okay to recognize that they're a mess and move on. You know what I mean? Like, maybe you were encountered with a situation where you had the opportunity to be defensive and you took that opportunity and they got defensive. It turned into a huge fight. And then you approach each other with vulnerability and, you know, squash the beef, forgive each other, right? And maybe you look back on that with regret and like, oh man, we should have handled it different. But don't let that focusing, that obsession, that fixation on the fact that you had a fight that was maybe avoidable, don't focus so much on that. Focus on the fact that, hey, it's okay. Now we're moving on. And it's a clean slate now. You know? Don't get so focused on the fact that the tips and tricks that maybe, you know, you were trying or that I was talking about on the show weren't utilized properly and it turned into a big fight and it didn't need to. It's okay. You make mistakes. Sometimes you make mistakes as a couple.

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1: 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I thank you guys for what you're doing. 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
2: I was taking care of the dog yesterday, and it was a rough day to be taking care of the dog because she had accidents and she tore up her pen, and it was just, it was rough. So when my wife came back from work, I started going through, you know, what I did to take care of the dog specifically, and she was asking me questions about these things. Now, there's a similar situation that happened a few days ago when she was sort of asking me a bunch of questions, and I felt like she was maybe, belittling the way I was doing things in that particular situation. You know, I felt bad about it. But it's funny because this situation was similar and I didn't feel the same way. But what's cool is that my wife recognized what she was doing and possibly how it bothered me the last time. And she said, I'm not doing this. You know, I'm not trying to interrogate you with these things. And it was just a beautiful moment of like, oh, okay. All right. We know where each other are coming from with this situation. She's not saying that I'm not doing enough and I don't have to be, you know, defensive in that she's, you know, grilling me or something like that, because that is not the intention at all. And I think that's key with any, I mean, you probably know this already, but, you know, key with your spouse and with maintaining any relationship is to know where they're coming from, or at least try to understand where they're coming from. And that can maybe head off certain situations where you otherwise would have conflict.

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That's the promise of Jesus. 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
1: Thanks so much for listening. Really appreciate it. We're talking about how to avoid getting into an argument. And there are things that you can do, things that you can say. And we'll dive deeper into that coming up. Right now, Danny Gokey, New Day on Spirit FM.

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1: When you're about to argue with someone, it feels very urgent, doesn't it? It pulls on your heart and on your mind to make you say something quickly, whether it be a comeback, some way of defending yourself. It happens fast. So one way that can help you sort of slow things down is by literally doing that, saying, hey, I need a second to process what you're telling me. Slowing the conversation down. Because arguments, have you noticed, never happen slowly. They happen quickly. And when you slow things down, people have more time. We have more time to think about things. And I don't know about you, but I need that time to think things through, because if not, I will make bad decisions. So that's definitely one thing that can help you in a situation where you might be getting into an argument, saying, you know, it doesn't even have to be what I just said. It could just be some way of slowing things down. Hey, I need a minute to process that. Can you give me just a second? You know, something like that. And you might be amazed at how effective it can be.

0: this weekend is pretty awesome. And, you know, because it's Memorial Day weekend, and Memorial Day is a very, very important day. This weekend, though, also significantly less important than the fact that we are observing Memorial Day, is that it's a double play weekend this weekend. So that means back-to-back songs from your favorite Spirit FM artists all weekend long. Don't miss it.
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1: Everybody's looking at you, so don't mess up. Don't mess up, or they're going to see it, and you're going to be super embarrassed. That actually has a name. It's called the spotlight effect. And basically, it is the idea that if you mess up where there's other people around, everyone's going to notice it. You overestimate the extent to which our actions, appearance, and behaviors are noticed by others. That's according to an Alitea article kind of about that. And it's one thing that definitely if you're a parent and you have a teen, there's this idea that you don't want to seem, quote, cringe or embarrassing. And the lengths that young people will go through to not be cringe can sometimes stifle them in their creativity. So as a parent, the responsibility, I think, you know, looking from the outside, I'm not a parent myself, it seems like we want to encourage those kids in our lives, whether we're their parent or not, to not be afraid to try new things, to put themselves out there, to risk the cringe. Because when you risk the cringe, amazing things can happen.

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I don't know. 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And all you have to do is support Spirit FM on behalf of your business, and we can come on the air and thank you. 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
1: You have to risk to open yourself up to great things. There's an Alitea article talking about cringiness and this idea that, you know, we don't want to be embarrassed and stuff. And no one wants to be embarrassed. But the article brought up an interesting point about Vincent van Gogh. So this is something that he said. One mustn't be afraid to do something wrong sometimes. Not afraid to lapse into some mistakes. To be good, many people think that they'll achieve it by doing no harm. And that's a lie that leads to stagnation, to mediocrity. I think that's a great bit of wisdom. You know, sometimes we think doing our best or living a life that matters is just avoiding mistakes, but it's not that. And if you expand that to the spiritual realm, it's absolutely not just that. It's not about not doing things that are bad. I mean, is it good to not do things that are bad? Yeah, of course. But you have to go out there and live your faith. Love other people. It's not enough to not hate people. Love is the target. And sometimes loving people leaves you open to ridicule and leaves you open to pain. And that's okay. But the risk is worth it, right?

0: Hi, I'm Greg Schutte, Director of Marriage Works Ohio, Catholic therapist and author of the Building a Eucharistic Marriage course. One of my favorite words to use when talking to married couples in counseling and in classes is woo or wooing. I use it a lot because it is one of the things I'm trying to get couples to do. When many of us were dating our spouse several years back, we were more intentional and we were focused on winning their heart. But then marriage came along and years went by and children came along and so did homes with mortgages. Somewhere along the way, we lost our woo and started to feel the woe of not pursuing our spouse. The reality is there is no substitute for time when it comes to building, rebuilding, strengthening, or maintaining any strong, healthy relationship. 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
1: Sometimes it's okay to just take the L. You know, like in sports. You're playing for a team and you try really hard and you lose the game. But what do? You move on? You know, you move on and maybe you talk about things you could have done better and stuff like that. But all in all, you know, there's going to be another game, another opportunity, multiple other opportunities. And I think that's true in life, too. You know, my wife and I the other day, actually, it was yesterday. We're trying to potty train our little puppy. And yesterday was just a disaster in potty training. I mean, she was doing her business in places she wasn't supposed to do her business. And we let her kind of run around or have more space in the pen while I went to work. And that wasn't a great idea because when my wife got back from work, the little puppy was freaking out in the pen. And it was just a lot. It was a lot. And there was a point where my wife was kind of like, you know what? It is what it is. It was just kind of a disaster. It's okay. And I think there's a lot of healthy self-awareness in that statement. Understanding that, you know what? It's okay. Taking the L is okay. It's okay that sometimes things don't go as planned and just get back up and enjoy the next day. Enjoy the next opportunity that you have because that opportunity comes around again. You don't get only one bite of the apple, at least not with potty training a puppy. You know, it's a long game. And for a lot of things in life, it's also a long game.

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1: How's it going? Welcome to the show. You can stop an argument before it starts. Yeah, you can. We'll talk about it. Coming up after Phil Wickham. Right now, we've got Mercy Me, Make It Well, on your Spirit FM.

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1: You feel it in your gut. A fight is about to start. You hear the voices get a little bit louder. But you don't have to resolve yourself to the fact that, okay, we're going to fight about this. Because there's certain things that you can say to cut that off at the pass. Psychology Today has an article kind of about this. Here are three things that you can say in the midst of that moment just before a fight that can diffuse the situation. Say with humor, "Are you trying to pick a fight with me?" Say humbly, "This is complicated for me." Say with love in your voice, "I love you. I hear you're upset. I want to figure this out." Any one of those can head off at the pass an argument. And not only that, not only stop an argument from happening, but allow it to become a moment where you can maybe discover something new about your spouse and maybe learn to communicate in a different way. So not only can you avoid a fight, you can encounter each other in a new and more powerful way.

0: You are invited to a very, very special event. Coming up on May 26th, Spirit FM is celebrating 40 years on the air here in Tampa Bay. And we're celebrating with a special mass at 11 a.m. on May 26th at Christ the King Catholic Church right here next door to the Spirit FM studios. We would love to see you there. But if you're not going to be able to make it, but would love to listen to it, you can actually hear it right here, broadcast live on Spirit FM. So again, May 26th, just in a few days at 11 a.m. We would love to see you there.
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1: When you're in front of your spouse and it's getting a little contentious and you feel that feeling coming up in your gut, I think I remember feeling that. I don't know if you have, probably, but it's that impulse to want to throw out your best argument, that impulse to win whatever, you know, the argument is about, to throw out something that is going to prove your case and to do it quickly. But one of the things that you can do to prevent that from, you know, prevent this moment from becoming something that turns into an argument is being aware of that feeling. Thinking, oh, okay, oh, I'm feeling defensive. All right, I need to cool it. And that can really get you right out of trouble real quick. Just recognizing that feeling and working against it with maybe some of the things I mentioned earlier. You know, are you trying to pick a fight with me? Saying that while, you know, saying it as like a funny quip or something, or this is complicated for me, saying that with humility, or, you know, I love you, I hear you're upset, I want to figure this out, that kind of thing. Because if you can overcome that feeling of defensiveness and that desire to want to lash out, you can turn it into, again, an opportunity for understanding and for growth in your relationship.

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No, I haven't lost my mind. 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

0: movie came out. That's Danger Zone, by the way, from Top Gun. So we've been doing a lot of throwback stuff. 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
1: So yesterday I was taking care of the dog while my wife was at a meeting. And when she came back, she started asking me questions about what I actually did in taking care of the dog. Now, there was a similar situation like this happened a couple of days ago, a few days ago, where she was asking me about things that I did, and I felt like she was kind of interrogating me to make sure I was doing the right thing. Now, in this particular situation with the dog, I didn't feel the same way. But from that other situation, she might have remembered that. And in this situation, she was aware of this. And she basically said, I'm not interrogating you. I'm just trying to figure out what's going on and everything. Now, she didn't really need to say that, but I appreciated it. And it indicates something that she learned from the previous situation, which is that, you know, I can get defensive if you're asking me too many questions about the procedures of how I, you know, do things. In this case, take care of the dog. And I think it can be so helpful. My wife and I mean, we're not perfect. We fight, you know, we have arguments and stuff like that. But it's so, so much better when you choose to listen to your spouse and learn from your past interactions with your spouse and know what their buttons are. Because then you know if you're maybe pushing them, and then you know how to avoid them. What buttons to not push. You know what I mean?
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0: I recently traveled to Italy, and even before I stepped on the plane, I could feel God preparing my heart. Hi, I'm Olivia from Middays here at Spirit FM. That trip became so much more than travel. It was a pilgrimage. It was a chance to step away from the noise of everyday life and to make space for prayer and reflection. I found myself thinking a lot about the saints, St. Francis, St. Catherine, St. Rita. They were all real people who trusted God through struggles and suffering. Their faith wasn't perfect, but it was faithful, and that gave me hope. Being in Rome reminded me that our Catholic faith is so much bigger than our daily routines. It connects us to generations of believers, all seeking to know Christ more deeply. We're all on a pilgrimage in some way. Maybe yours is caring for your family, or walking through something hard, or just showing up for Mass. Whatever God is leading you to do today, keep walking with Him and keep living with Spirit.
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All right, let's start with a deep breath. You ready? Breathe in and out. Maybe a little bit louder today with the deep breath because of my allergies. Sorry about that. Today we're in the Gospel of John, chapter 17, verses 9 through 10. I pray for them. I do not pray for the world, but for the ones you have given me, because they are yours. And everything of mine is yours, and everything of yours is mine. And I have been glorified in them. You are God's. Now I say God's as in capital G-O-D apostrophe S. You belong to him. And that's pretty amazing when you think about it. He created everything out of nothing. He created you. And even though he is infinitely greater than anything or anyone in the universe, he has chosen you. He has chosen us. And not only that, it's not just, you know, he wants us on his team. It's more than that. He wants you as part of the family. In the name of the Father and of the Son and of the Holy Spirit, Lord God, thank you for claiming us. Thank you for being our Father. And thank you for sending your Son. Lord, we pray for Candace, Lord, for healing. We pray for Roger's mental health. We pray for all those dealing with mental health situations, Lord. We lift up Lourdes' recovery. We pray for Irma's surgery. We pray for Bea and Nicole, for a couple of prayer partners, Lord. You know who they are. We pray for Jason's mom, for Anne, a quick and safe delivery. And we pray for Trent's job situation and all those dealing with unsure employment situations, Lord. We pray for a greater respect of all human life and end to war in our world. We pray for our first responders and our military for wisdom and protection. We pray for all those we've been asked to pray for or promised to pray for, and for all those who have no one to pray for them. In the name of the Father, and of the Son, and of the Holy Spirit, amen.

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1: How's it going? Welcome to the show. My wife was interrogating me. No, she wasn't. But I could have thought that that's what she was doing because of how I felt her doing it a few days ago. I know it's kind of complicated, but long story short, misinterpretation could have happened and it didn't. And I'll explain why coming up after Matthew West. Right now, We the Kingdom.

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1: Yesterday, my wife was asking about what I did to take care of the dog. And she was asking me, you know, questions specifically about the different procedures. Now, I had a situation like that like a couple days ago, a while ago. And it was a similar situation where she was asking me questions. And I got defensive. I was like, well, why are you, you know, it felt like she thought I was doing something wrong. And what's funny about this more recent situation is that I didn't have that feeling. But my wife may have remembered that past situation, how I felt, and she brought it into this situation. So she was like, I'm not trying to interrogate you or anything like that. She remembered how I felt in the other situation and used it to inform the current situation. Now, my wife and I are not perfect, but I think that was something that we did well. Remember, well, at least that she did well. Remembered how I felt in a certain situation. And then when that situation came up again, she was able to address how I felt and how I may have felt in the moment. Now, I didn't feel like that in this particular moment, but still, I think it was great for her to remember that. And I think, you know, communication is what it's all about. And also, in addition to communication, remembering what was communicated and bringing that into how you interact in the future is really important.

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1: Have you heard of the spotlight effect? Well, it may be affecting you, pun intended, more than you think. So it's the idea, and this is from an Altea article, the idea that people's eyes are on you. We overestimate the effect to which our actions, appearance, and behaviors are noticed by others. And I think that affects especially young people. You know, you're more self-conscious when you're young in a general sense. At least I think that was true for me. So this idea that, you know, if you're in a public place and you mess up, obviously everybody's looking at you. And then when you grow up, you learn the wonderful, wonderful truth that they are not. They are focused on their own stuff a lot of the time. But this idea, this spotlight effect, can be something that we can help the young people in our lives, you know, kids or not, help them sort of navigate through it. Because there's this idea with young people today where you don't want to be cringy, you know? You don't want to be someone who puts themselves out there too much because, you know, it could be weird to someone else and they could define you as cringy. And that's such a limiting belief for kids. And I think as adults, we have an opportunity to tell them that no. We've been where you are. And let me tell you something. There's nothing wrong with being cringy. Embrace the cringe, because when you embrace the cringe, you embrace the awesomely weird parts of yourself.

weekend is, of course, Memorial Day weekend. Very important weekend. Very important observance, Memorial Day. A lot of people like to grill out on the weekends. And whatever you're doing this weekend, let Spirit FM be your soundtrack, because we've got back-to-back songs from your favorite Spirit FM artists all weekend long. That's right. It's a double play Memorial Day weekend. Here's Rachel Lampa.

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1: There's a worry with younger people that they're going to look cringy. You know, they don't want to embarrass themselves, which is not something new. Maybe the word cringy is kind of newer, although it's not. Because, the way kids use it today is maybe a new version of that word. But here's the thing. You don't have to be embarrassed about being yourself and about taking chances. Vincent van Gogh, there's a quote here that I had never heard before, but I think it's really good. And it's in this article from Alatea about, you know, kids being embarrassed these days or worried about being embarrassing. This is what Vincent said. One mustn't be afraid to do something wrong sometimes, not afraid to lapse into some mistakes. To be good, many people think that they'll achieve it by doing no harm, and that's a lie. That leads to stagnation, to mediocrity. That's so true. And it's not just true in how you live your life day to day, the regular, like, nose to the grindstone stuff of life, like work and school and that kind of stuff. But your spiritual life is the same way. You know? Being a Christian is not only about avoiding the things that are harmful. It's chiefly about love. Primarily, it's about love. Putting yourself out there. That's kind of what love is, right? You put yourself out there to care about someone, and you could be hurt in the process. And the biggest model of that is Jesus on the cross, which he did for love. And he was hurt in the process of loving us so much. And that's our model. Take chances. Love people. Be who you're meant to be. Be the kind of weird that God wants you to be.

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2: We haven't even made it to Christmas in July yet, but I hope you're ready because a new Christmas tour has already been announced with CeCe Winans, Michael W. Smith, and Amy Grant all together. They're not coming to Florida, but honestly, you have a really long heads up, so you can plan to travel to North Carolina if you really want. Elevation Rhythm has a new song called Father's House. There's a new Amy Grant pop-up exhibit at the Museum of Christian and Gospel Music. Tasha Layton premiered a short film for her song Meet Me in the Valley, which takes a look at her journey into stillness, surrender, and spiritual renewal. Lots of new Forrest Frank music, specifically a new single out called OK. There's a new song from Sons of Sunday called One More Day. New collaboration from Brandon Lake and Nick Jonas called The Author. Zach Williams has a new devotional and he shares his story in the book, which drops on May 19th. And Leanna Crawford has her new single called Thank God. My name's Francesca. That's your new music flash on Spirit FM.
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0: 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We remember the sacrifices of those who went before us, who made it all possible to communicate freely the gospel of our Lord. 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

If you're anything like me, maybe you overthink just a little bit, or maybe you're worried about things every now and then. But what if you just scheduled it? Does that sound crazy? Hi, I'm Francesca. Thanks for listening to Spirit FM tonight. There is a new hack for people who might overthink. Maybe you struggle a lot with that. And one of the hacks is essentially to schedule when you're worried. It is exactly what it sounds like. You set aside a small part of each day to focus on the things that you're stressed about. So instead of letting it ruminate throughout your whole day or letting it kind of take over the rest of your day, you give those things that are worth thinking about, at least, an intentional space to exist without letting them dominate your life. If you're tired of overthinking, maybe just try to schedule your worries.

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0: 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Thank God.

My nephew's favorite thing is dinosaurs. He loves dinosaurs. He knows all their names, which is really cute because he's 3, or is he 4? Uh-oh. Okay, well, he's 3 or he's 4. He knows all the name of the dinosaurs, but he can't quite say his R's yet, so it's just the cutest thing. Hi, I'm Francesca. Thanks for listening to Spirit FM tonight. A lot of kids love dinosaurs when they're kids. Then you have this dream, and like you want to grow up, you want to discover dinosaurs, you want to name dinosaurs. But outside of Jurassic Park, that doesn't happen a whole lot. But it did. Now, there is an individual, I cannot pronounce his name, but his home country is Thailand, and he identified, found, and named a new type of giant dinosaur that was found in his home country of Thailand. And what he says is it fulfills this kind of childhood dream that he always had. And let's be honest, finding a dinosaur where you live and being able to name it is a lot less likely than most of the dreams that you and I might have. If his dream can come true, maybe yours can too.